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0: Well, a beautiful morning it is this Friday morning. Yes, it is actually the last Friday in the month of June 2026. And of course, Issues and Views, we are back. It's a beautiful day for us to talk issues that are bothering our country, you know, things we are facing as a nation and as a state as well. You know, so today we are back, and today is open mic edition of the show. You know how we do it, our open mic edition. We throttle down to 10:30 to give you ample time to call in, sending your messages and be a part of what we do. And another thing we do on Open Mic Edition is the very fact that we understand that from Monday to Friday, we might not be able to cover ground when it comes to political issues and all that. And so we give you time on Friday to call in and, you know, bring up issues that we have not talked about this week or is not in our lineup this morning. We get to listen to you. We get to talk about it. We get to dissect it. That's what we usually do on Friday. And that's why we call it Open Mic Edition of Issues and Views on Fridays, giving you the ample opportunity of bringing up issues that we might not have talked about, and we get to listen to you and possibly provide solution the ones we are able to do. So thank you so much for joining us. Let's quickly take a look at the topics we have before us that I'll be talking about today. And I would have you know that these topics have been traded on Facebook, so you can join the conversation on our Facebook page. Facebook is Enyimba 94.3 FM. About you can go there, drop your comment, and on WhatsApp as well is another platform that we use to take your messages as well, to take your voice note, a minute 30 seconds of your voice note, where we get to listen to you contribute on the issues. You know how we do it, Issues and Views. We bring the issues and then we get to listen to your views. So WhatsApp is 0813-762-5453. All right, quickly, the topics you have before us this morning. Don't let our language, culture die. Abe government urges Igbo nation, and trailer loses control, crashes into FMC fence in Abia. Tinubu vows safe return of abducted Oyo teachers and pupils, and federal government to review 70,000 naira minimum wage, according to Wajabi Amila. State police will not address insecurity without tackling poverty, according to Falana. And terrorism financing, CBN freezes account of Adamu Siroma, four others. 2 days ago, we talked about the very fact that U.S. actually mentioned, I think, about six people from different countries, Nigeria, France, Turkey, and I think Netherlands, you know, who are actually financing terrorism around the world, ISIS, yeah. Backing them up financially. And some Nigerians were mentioned, some firms, some Buri Deshange were also mentioned, that they were being used as a conduit, you know, for financing terrorism around the globe. So we're going to talk about that, because CBN is flanking the accounts, and they are telling banks to make sure to freeze all the accounts, even you know, business accounts, maybe the one where they have 50% share of that particular account, that they should freeze all the accounts and not allow them to have access to it. These are the things we'll be discussing this morning on the show. So thank you so much for joining us. It is Issues and Views again on Indian Bernard's 4.3 FM. About my name is Mary Paul Odum.
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0: All right, quickly, let's get down to what we have before us this morning. If you're going to be a part of the conversation and you are yet to have your breakfast, you know, you can grab yourself a cup of coffee, tea, whatever it is you want to have for breakfast this morning. And let's get down to what we have before us today on Issues and Views.

0: All right, we are starting from Aba State. Of course, Charity this day begins at home. So we start from the home front, where Aba State governor, is actually urging the entire Igbo nation not to allow our language and culture to die. The governor actually did make this appeal, to Aba State and other southeastern states to do everything possible to save Igbo language. On Thursday in Omaha, during the Canvas and Culture Festival organized by the Ministry of Arts, Culture and Creative Economy, and the Commissioner, whilst addressing Commissioner for Arts, Culture and Creative Economy, Matthew Ekuribe, while addressing secondary school students and other participants at the workshop exhibition, said the Aba State government was doing everything possible to ensure the Igbo language, culture and history do not die, but are preserved and strengthened. And he observed that some young people of Igbo extraction are unable to express themselves in the Igbo language or demonstrate knowledge of the culture, but said the state government had taken steps to prevent such a trend from taking root in Abia. And the commissioner also said that both steps had been taken by Governor Alex's administration to rehabilitate the Civil War heritage sites, including the Ojukwu Bunker, National War Museum, and other cultural and historical sites in the state. And he also said Arts and Culture Festival was designed to discover future artistic talent in the state, and adding that it would help tackle unemployment among young people and boost the state's economy. And while speaking at the event, Aba State Governor, who was represented by the Deputy Governor Ikechukwu Emetu, promised to sustain his administration support for art and culture and the creative economy sector in the state. I love the very fact that we're talking about this, because if you take a closer look at us, you know, as Igbos, it's as if our culture, our language is going into extinction. You find so many children, especially even in this Aba, you know, where you think, because Aba is an Igbo speaking city, where you think that you find so many people who understand Igbo language and can speak it. But it's quite funny that even in this Aba, you find some children who don't know how to speak Igbo, you know, who barely understand the language, talk more of speaking it, and they are Igbos. That's the funny part. It's not that they are from another part of the country. They are actually from the Igbo extraction, but somehow they are unable to speak Igbo. Somehow they are unable to understand Igbo, and it beats my imagination, because I see people from, you know, different parts of the country or different parts of the world, who even what do you call them, migrants who left their country, like the Chinese, people from Mexico, people from different parts of the world, they moved to America and they still maintain their names, their languages, even though they know how to speak English, but they still maintain, even some of them, they were born in America, somehow their parents take it as a point of duty to make sure that they learn their own language where they are coming from. David, your take on this?
1: It's a very good one. Well, let me even start by speaking my own native language, so that our language does not go into extinction. But the governor yesterday also advised parents to actually teach their children Igbo language and also speak Igbo language in schools and at home. And I think this is also a message to most schools here in Abia State. You know, if you go to some schools, you'll find out that they don't even use Igbo language in communicating. The only thing that the children speak is English. Yes, English is good, but however, you know, these children also need to learn how to speak their native dialect, need to learn how to communicate in Igbo language. Outside the country, you see, most parents are even inculcating it into their children to actually speak our native Igbo dialect or their native dialect or Igbo language. But here in Aba and here in Nigeria, you see parents encouraging their children just to speak English. So we need to preserve our cultural heritage. We need to preserve what is ours. Our language is our identity. Our language is who we are. Because when you go out to other parts of the world and you speak your language and you see someone who also speaks the same language that you do, that's our cultural identity. And we need to keep our cultural identity so it doesn't go into extinction. Sarah, I'm not going to go into this one. I'm also speaking my own, so it doesn't go into an extinction.
2: Definitely, we don't allow our language to go into
1: speak extinction.
2: Speak your. Language, it's not expected to go into extinction. I'm actually a victim of this because I know that I don't really speak this the language or Hafia so well, but I'm actually, you know, trying to be updated. But this is actually a nice move coming from the Abia State government to make sure that our language doesn't really die down and doesn't really go into extinction, and that children are being trained to knowing to speak the language. It's something I regret so well. I regret it a whole lot of time because I'm expected to converse, you know, converse using the Igbo language and be fluent with it. But then I find myself still struggling in it. So I think if this is being brought into, you know, into limelight, and then children are expected to follow the act, the culture, and, you know, being creative in the Igbo language and other dialects we have, it's definitely going to help that you go outside the country, you see someone that speaks the same language with you, you're able to communicate and you're able to flow. You don't get to be like an outsider. Some of the times when I see people speak the language, I look like an outsider because I don't really know how to converse so well, but I hear. So it's not me being so proud, but I think it will actually commend the government for recognizing the fact that culture needs to be upheld, and definitely it needs to keep running and swaying.
1: How do you say how are you in your native or half your dialect?
2: Imelagi.
1: How do you say, okay, how is your day going? What's happening?
2: I really don't know what I'm saying.
1: You don't know how to say it in your native.
2: How's your day going? How's your day going? In a way, man.
1: Do you think the Ohofia people will be proud of you at this point?
2: No, they won't be proud of me. And definitely, I'm actually holding on the fact that governments are bringing this into limelight, that this culture, the language, should not die down. And if this museum gets to come into reality, I'm definitely going into it.
0: The museum is not like it's not there. It's actually there. It's more like trying to resuscitate it, or trying to maybe refurbish it in a way that it becomes a tourist center. In fact, I feel so bad that some of the things we had or we have in this part of the country, they are not tourist center. We have lots of things that, you know, like some of us, we travel out of the country to go to other places to go and look at their tourist centers, and some of these things we have it in our state that we can actually tap into and make it tourist sites that people can actually visit, and, you know, it will boost our IGR as it is. But I really want to, before I get into that, I really want to talk about the very fact that, you know, there were some secondary school students who participated in that festival, where the governor actually, represented by deputy governor, where he made this statement. One thing I can talk about is the very fact that I went to a government school. And going to a government school actually did help me when it comes to knowing how to speak the Igbo language. I don't know about some private schools, if they even teach the Igbo language as a subject in their schools. But I know that government schools, you have to teach the Igbo language as a subject. I did Igbo in my primary school and I did Igbo in my secondary school. In fact, I know a few Igbo novels I read. A lot of Igbo literally books that we read in secondary school, and it did help us in knowing how to you know, call some items there in the Igbo language. Some people don't know some words in some items, what they are called in the Igbo language, right? Some people don't know what trepan, you know, the tree that we use in serving food. Some people don't know what they are called in Igbo language. Some people don't know what stove is called in Igbo language. Some people don't know what a whole lot of things are called. Tomatoes, even mango. Some people don't know what mango, we just know the word as mango. What's the Igbo name? Some of us don't know.
1: What's
0: cassava? Is ugiri ohia. That's what it is called. You know, it's called ugiri. Yes, that's what mango is called. You know, so some of us don't know what some of these things are called in Igbo language. And I find it quite intriguing that a child who was born and brought up in Aba, I'm not even talking about your dialect. I can understand if you don't know how to speak your dialect, your parents should be held accountable for that. But there is common, you know, Igbo that everybody should, like, if I speak Igbo, you should be able to understand me no matter where you are from. Do you understand? There's one normal Igbo, I don't know how to explain it, the one that everybody understands. I think it's called, is it Igbezwe? The one that's the Igbezwe, the normal Igbo language that I can speak to somebody from Anambra and they're able to comprehend what I'm saying. I can speak to someone from Imo State, from Mbise, someone from my place, Ugunabo, someone from Ohafia. I can speak it, someone from David's place, and they are able to understand what I'm saying because it is the Igbezwe, it's a normal Igbo language that everybody should be able to understand, you know. And another thing is the very fact that we are also shifting away from our Igbo names. Right now we are going with lots of English. I don't have anything against it. We're going with lots of Hebrew names, we're going with lots of English names. It's as if people are even somewhat ashamed to answer their Igbo name. You understand? People prefer to go with their English name rather than, you know, answering their Igbo name. Even their their surname. If some people have the power, they would change their surname. Some of them would ask their father, "Don't you have an English name so that I can drop like David Dodge now? I will drop the Oji and find another Tush English name that the father has.
1: Why would you use, you know, David Dodge?
0: Oka. Your name is Oka. Like Oka. I will use Oka Kalo. Yeah. You not ask your father, what's your English name? Because, you know, your name is Sarah. I don't like mentioning Sarah Oka Kalo. I want something Tush. I can add my name to make it sound, you know, and all that. And it's very funny to me. I watched an interview of this Igbo-born American actress. You know, she's one of the people that acted this particular popular movie, Orange is the New Black. Her name is Uzo Amaka. Okay. All right. So, she did very well in that particular movie. You know how when movie premieres, they start going for interviews. And she said one time she went to school and she found out that people were finding it hard to pronounce her name. Right, we in the media we try as much as possible to learn names of footballers from different parts of the world, names of presidents, prime ministers from different parts of the world. We try as much as possible to pronounce it the way they would pronounce it, you know. But when it comes to our own name, and I'm not sure, I've heard them mention Ngozi Adichie Chimamanda, and I've not really heard anybody that is not an Igbo person pronounce that name correctly. Especially when she goes for interview. I've heard them pronounce the name and they don't pronounce Ngozi. Her name is Ngozi, you know. So, but we take the time to learn how to pronounce. Sometimes we will go to Google to help us pronounce their names. So this lady says she went to school and realized that people were finding her classmates were finding it difficult to pronounce her name, Uzo Amaka. So she came home and told the mother what's her English name because she wanted to change her name so that her classmate would be able to pronounce it. Her mother said, "You're not changing your name. If the Chinese can answer their name, if somebody from Czech Republic who resides in America can answer his name, then we are not changing your name to make it palatable for them. It's not going to happen. We try as much as possible to pronounce their name. They should try to pronounce our name because that's your heritage. That's your identity. That's what makes you who you are. If you go to somewhere and say, my name is Uzo Amaka, I already know where you're coming from. I already know that you are from the Igbo extraction because of your name. You know, so it's part of our identity. I think it goes beyond just the language and all that. We should also look into the name. And then another thing that I wanted to talk about, because the government mentioned it, like I was saying, government schools were they were that place that you would learn the Igbo language. Like I said, I cannot speak for private schools. I'm not a product of a private school, you know, so that's why I don't know how many private schools that incorporate the Igbo language in their curriculum, you know, as a subject that they do. And this is why when questions are asked about these smart schools, nobody should shut anybody down. Because some government schools we have in our state, they are in dilapidated state. And that's why parents are pulling their children from government schools and sending them to private schools. And it's one of the problems we are having. So if the government can also work towards making sure that our schools, primary, secondary school, that they are what they used to be. Most of us, or should I say some of us as adults, we can attest to the very fact that we are products of government schools. In fact, before now, nobody was attending private school. Because government schools is where you find more of qualified teachers, those that went for teachers training, NCE and all that. But now you have some private schools where somebody graduated from maybe secondary school or university and they didn't even do education. They don't understand the teaching profession and all that. You know, they just give them the job to start teaching and all that. But teachers go through training basic training, you know. So aside from the very fact that they want to maybe revitalize some of these our tourist center, I think attention should also be given to our government schools, you know, because that's where we had our Igbo teachers. I remember back when I was in secondary school, you dare not speak English during Igbo class. You dare not say auntie. You will say onion kuzi. You know, like how you say auntie.
2: Yeah.
0: You say onion kuzi. You'll be shouting auntie. Our teacher back then will not listen to you. She behaves as if she's not listening to you. You want to take permission. Excuse me, may I come in? There's nothing like that. Onion kuzi mwereke bata. Onion kuzi mwereke po. It helped us back in the day. And then the books, literally books we would read, some novels, she would make sure, some drama, she would make sure that when she comes into class, you read a particular passage and the other person continues from. And then if you see a word you don't know, she corrects you. Do you understand? Yeah. That's how you learn. So that's why I'm saying that as much as the government is talking about the tourists, that I think that this is also another, our secondary schools, our primary schools, they should be given attention at this point in time. I understand that we have been talking about the 54 smart schools, 51 smart schools that we use 54 billion naira to actually refurbish, retrofit and all that, you know. And so people have asked about those schools, and the government mentioned, I think it was in the month of March, that they said that they were going to inaugurate 3 out of those schools. I can't remember if that actually letter happened, if the government was it, I think it's in April, sorry. I don't know if the government letter inaugurated those 3 schools, those already finished and refurbished 3 schools, you know, that they said they were going to do, you know. So I believe that if we also give attention into our primary and secondary school, get qualified Igbo teachers, it would actually go a long way to help. And also, I don't know, like I mentioned, private schools is also something that the government should look into. The school curriculum, what are they teaching? What are the subjects? Is Igbo a compulsory subject? I think if another thing we should do is to make it a compulsory subject. If we make it, at least for the junior secondary, you know, in junior classes, everybody should actually learn the Igbo language until you enter senior secondary, where you can now choose subjects that has to do with whatever it is you want to pursue in your life going forward. But for the junior secondary, if we can make it compulsory as a subject in our schools, both government-owned schools, private schools, it's going to go a long way to help us in preserving our Igbo language and culture. These are, funnily enough, these are some of the things that we go abroad and the white are, you know, captivated. They are intrigued. They want to learn more. But some of these things, we don't know about them. There are people that don't even know the road to their villages. There are people that don't know the culture that exists in their villages. People that don't know a whole lot about their villages, how marriages are done in their villages, burial ceremony, and so many other things that are done in their villages. That's where it starts. And also, we should also, parents, try as much. I know you want your children to, you know, how to know how to speak English and speak it very well, but it shouldn't take away the place of our language and our culture. I see sorry to say this, but in this part of the world, in Nigeria, one tribe I see that don't play with their language and culture is the Yoruba tribe. The Yoruba tribe, they don't play with it. They don't play with their culture. They don't play with their language. In some of their songs, you would hear them speak. We dance to some of these songs. We don't even know what they are saying in the song.
2: But
0: it's their language they are using, the beat and everything. We dance to it, you know. So this is also where we promote Igbo songs. People like Fino that do Igbo rap, you know. People like Flavor that do Igbo song. This is where we also try to promote the Igbo songs, the Igbo culture. Another thing is our movies as well. Growing up, we watched a lot of movies that were done in Igbo language, you know. And I see Yoruba people, they still do movies in their language. And we watch some of these movies, and they are quite interesting. There's this trendy movie, you know, even though some Nigerians are saying we should not watch it and all that. It's a South African movie that has been trending for a while now in the country. It's called The Polygamist. And everything they said in that movie was said in South Africa. I don't know whether it's Zulu, but it was said in South African language. Yet, it is a number one chat on I think, Netflix.
2: Yeah.
0: She understand? But it was done in their language. according to their culture. So I think these are things, areas we also need to channel our energy into. In the movies, it's as if we are now moving out of, you know, the making movies in Igbo language. They transcribe this thing so that you can watch in Igbo language and you read and be able to understand exactly what they are saying. So I think these are areas that some of the things we can do as the Igbo tribe, to be able to preserve our culture, to be able to preserve our language. It is very important because our language is our identity, is who we are. And on no account should we ever, for any reason, be ashamed of, you know, being called your name, being, you know, speaking your language or anything like that. This takes me back to that song by Sabra Ichimeze, Because of English. You know, so some schools, they used to, back in the day, they used to flog you. They say you are speaking vernacular, you know, but it's our language. And no child should be flogged for speaking the Igbo language. No child at all should be flogged for doing that. Anyway, that's the story, or that's the only Abia story we have this morning. And we're going to move away from that Abia story. And I think we're going to delve right. Okay, no, we have another Abia story. One more Abia story before we move to national stories we have before us. A story about a trailer that actually crashed into FMC fence in Abia. This happened in Omaha, and it happened yesterday. Heavy duty trailer loaded with iron rods crashed into the perimeter fence of the Federal Medical Center in Omaha. And in the early hours of Thursday, yesterday, and according to the story, the incident happened near Finbas Road, close to Abia State High Court, causing a major traffic gridlock along the busy expressway. And the trailer driver, who declined to give his name, said the accident occurred at about 2 a.m. And he explained that the vehicle lost compression while ascending the hill, causing it to roll backwards uncontrollably before crashing into fence of the Federal Medical Center, Omaha. The accident left the trailer obstructing part of the federal highway, leading to heavy traffic congestion during the morning rush hour as motorists struggled to navigate the affected section. And we also learned that as at the time this happened, no official confirmation of any casualties, and efforts were ongoing to evacuate the trailer and restore free flow of traffic on that particular road. David?
1: It's quite sad what happened yesterday in Omaha, but we need to look at what needs to be done to make sure that something of this nature doesn't happen again. That was a long truck, and I know that the state government has given long trucks not to be running during the day. They should only be operating during the night time. And truck drivers also need to make sure that their vehicles are in check, their brake pads are working, and everything within their vehicle is actually working. But very sad event there in Omaha, and I was just hopeful that it wouldn't happen again on that side.
2: Hopefully it's definitely not going to happen again, and thanks to God no life was actually lost at the point where it happened. So it has already been stated, every truck driver should, you know, maintain their trucks. I think they really don't go through a maintenance. You just wake up every morning and you move on with the truck you've been riding for years. So I think this truck should really go through some kind of maintenance, you know, the brake pad, the steering, the engines, everything should be put to check. And the Abia government had actually stated the rules that trucks shouldn't ride at afternoon time, morning time, and all of that. It should be at night. You know, it has been stated. So all of those truck drivers should really follow through the instructions given by the government that you ride only at night, and all the vehicles should go through proper maintenance and all of that. Thank goodness no life was lost, but we shouldn't see these situations occur again on the roads.
0: Well, anyway, one thing I'm grateful to God for is the very fact that this happened at night, because I don't really want to imagine what would have happened. This kind of accident had happened in the daytime, and this is why the government should intensify effort in trailers not moving in the daytime. There have been accidents that have happened in Aba, where we've had issues of trailer having accidents and people where we recorded casualties. And I asked the question, that ban on trailer moving at a particular time, is it still in place? You know, so I think the government should intensify to make sure that the specific time that they are supposed to move is the specific time that they would move, nothing more, nothing less than that. Because if you have a situation where this had occurred in the daytime, you know how FMC can be very busy. I mean, if you have been to FMC, you know how busy that place can be on daily basis, you know. So I don't even want to imagine what could have happened, you know, in that area. And I don't know the part that this accident actually happened, because outside the FMC, you see there are some people that sell things, people that sell like fruits around that area, you know. So when I read the story, the first thing that came to me was, thank God it happened around 2 a.m. at night, you know, because maybe would have recorded casualties if it happened in the daytime and all that. And yes, true to what you said, Sarah, I think it's very important that not just trailers, every vehicle, try and service. Some of these will know that is either this part of this particular thing in their car is not working, and they try to manage it. Yeah. There are some things you don't manage, because one thing about accident occurring is that you're not just putting your life at risk. You are putting the lives of other road users at risk at the end of the day. So don't manage. If your brake is not in order, find a mechanic to look at it. Whatever it is that is, make sure that and it's also the job of the federal FRS, you know, it's also their job to check some of these things on the roads to make sure that vehicles are in order before they can ply our road, so that we avoid casualties. Sometimes there are accidents that happen and you can literally see that this accident is quite avoidable, that this could have been avoided, but somehow, because we couldn't avoid it, it happened. Lives are lost and there is nothing anybody can do about it. But then, of course, somebody will take responsibility for whatever happened. But good to think that this happened at night, like you said, let's make sure that our vehicles are always in order before we put them there out on the road, because you are not risking just your life, but that of other road users. All right, we're going to go on a short time out, and then when we return, we'll quickly go into national stories that we have before us. Stick around.
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0: 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It's still Issues and Views on AIMBA 94.3 FM Aba. We'll be diving right into national stories we have before us this morning. Again, President Bola Ahmed Tinubu has vowed safe return of abducted Oyo teachers and pupils. And it was yesterday, President Tinubu on Thursday assured residents of Oyo State that the school children and teachers abducted during coordinated attacks on three primary schools in Oyo local government area will be rescued unharmed, and also urged Southwest governors to preserve the developmental legacy of founding fathers, and said the federal government was deploying all available measures, including international collaboration, to secure the release of the victims and also tackle rising insecurity across the country. The president who made this statement, he did it during the inauguration of the newly remodeled and redeveloped Premier Hotel in Ibadan on your state. Tinubu said the federal government was deploying all measures to secure the release of the students and teachers. The president said, and I quote, "I must at this point reassure the good people of Oyo State and indeed Southwest that the federal government is seriously addressing the upswing in banditry, kidnapping and associated criminalities across the nation. I urge all citizens to remain vigilant and to work collaboratively to secure with security agencies. There is undoubtedly a huge role of traditional and faith-based institutions to play in this regard, and I urge them to take the lead through the various channels provided by the government. Economic development can only flourish in an atmosphere of peace, stability and security, and that is why administration is continued to invest significantly in strengthening the nation's security architecture. All right, again, this is also the president, you know, assuring people of Oyo State to know that the government is not just relaxing, the government is working towards the safe return of the school children and their teachers. And we also heard that, I think it was yesterday, that the governor actually did push that curfew that was declared in some local government in Oyo State. It was supposed to terminate, I think, yesterday, but he kind of prolonged it for another 24 hours, you know, because of that that particular incident that took place in Oyo State. But be that as it may, this is not the first time the president will come out to reassure Oyo State people and Nigerians at large that the government is working towards curbing the issue of insecurity. But here we are, you know, 1 month and counting, and the school children and their teachers are yet to be rescued. David?
1: Quite sad. Today is the 26th of June, and this is roughly about 40 days or 41 days that the school children has actually been in abduction. And the president has also come out to give reassurances. You know, I think at this point in time, Nigerians are just tired of reassurances. We want to see, action. We want to see proactiveness from our security agencies, because I just wouldn't want this to be a case of one too many. If you remember what happened with the Chibok girls, it's as if that Nigerians have moved on, and everyone seems to have moved on with their lives. You know, most Nigerians who were actually calling for their release, you know, there were protests here and there calling for the release of those abducted children. But it seems like everyone has actually moved on with their lives, because school abduction is gradually becoming a reoccurring thing here in Nigeria, and also a security challenge which the president has to immediately address. The president is the chief security officer of the nation, and these are things that he needs to address immediately. And it's quite sad that this is almost 40 days after, and those pupils and the teachers are still in abduction. I don't even know how their families are feeling at this point in time. You know, you look at their families, their loved ones, their friends and well wishers. How are they feeling, knowing that, you know, they've been abducted since the 15th of May, and today is already the 26th of June, and the only thing the government can do is just give us reassurances. Of course, that is also what we expect from the government, to give us reassurances. Why the security operatives are working assiduously to ensure that, you know, they are rescued. But the security operatives, while the government is giving us reassurances, the security operatives, they also have to intensify their efforts to make sure that they rescue those abducted children. Sorry, I don't know that my thoughts are different from yours.
2: Well, definitely all Nigerians have the same thought, you know, in line with what you've just said, Davey, because it's really counting, and you know how time flies. It's just definitely flying, you know, and we're all actually, you know, forgetting gradually. But these children are still in captivity. Their teachers also in captivity too. These children were talking about young ones, very little. So I was actually, this was actually not the kind of news I was expecting. The kind of news I was expecting is that they are released, or this measure has been carried out, and they're coming out in 2 days and all of that. But for the same reassurance we keep getting from the president, and back and forth reassurances, is something that we're getting tired of at the moment. But we know it's expected of the government to actually reassure the people that they'll be rescued and all of that. But then a very swift action is what Nigerians are asking for. Have you really sit down to consider how the parents, the caregivers, and, you know, the guardians of these children and the loved ones of the teachers will be feeling at the moment. The days are actually counting down and we're getting tired. The fact that we get all of reassurance and there are no actions, you know, we would always say on this platform that security people don't give updates on how they're moving, but definitely we need to see on the news sometime to actually get hopeful that definitely these children are going to be released. But then for the reassurance is expected of the president to do, but then we still need the security agencies to do all they could do. Nigerians are asking, when would they be released? Is it closer? Should we still anticipate for their release, or give us the time they will be released, not an assurance that they will definitely be released? So I think it's expected of the president, but then we need a time where we get these children reunited to their parents.
0: Well, it's okay to reassure the people. I mean, during the, I think it was June 12th when the president actually spoke to the nation on the celebration of Democracy Day. He also talked about this. So, and it's expected to keep reassuring the people. But there is a limited guess to where the people, the assurance you're giving to them, it starts waning, because it's as if the reassurance is not in commensurate with what they are seeing, the work that is being put out there, you know. President actually did employ 1,000, forest guards, you know, to also help with this insecurity. And 2 days ago, the president assented that a bill for state police and sent it back to the National Assembly, which the National Assembly, you know, has passed first, second, and third reading. And right now, we are looking at maybe having state police and all that. But will all this guarantee the issue of insecurity? Is going to curb it? Is going to nip it in the bud? Is it a move in the right step? At the end of the day, we'll wait and see how it's going to unfold. But I think at this point in time, even the parents of these students, what they need is not reassurance. What they need is to see their children back home. The teachers, what their family members need is to see their family members back home, and not reassurance and reassurance. The only thing that is going to make or your people, especially family members of these abducted people, is only when they see, when they actually see their family members hale and hearty at the end of the day, you know. And let's not even talking about how traumatized those children are, how this is going to play out in their life for the rest of the day. I asked the question, these children, when they come out, would they actually say that Nigeria failed them, or Nigeria did not fail them? Because these are kids that woke up in the morning, had their bath, had their breakfast, and, you know, left for school. The video I talked about that Chide did, the media personality, you could literally see that they left their school bags, their books, everything there is still in the class, because it wasn't their intention. They went to school hoping that they would go home at the end of the day. But now look what has happened. And I also think another thing, because in that video, it was seen that there were no perimeter fencing around the school environment. The school is very close to bushy area, and I think those were the areas that these men of the underworld followed to come and carry out this mayhem. So I think it's also important we look at the school environment. You know, the school is in a rural area, but like we saw in the video, and it's very sad to me that at the end of the day, we go out, we cast a ballot, and we believe that we're going to get dividends of democracy from our elected officials, and at the end of the day, we hardly get that. And, you know, one of the things that was said about that environment is the very fact that they are lacking in some things. Like when you talk about network, you know, no network in that particular area. So even if something is happening, how do you alert security agents if such an environment doesn't have network and all that? But that perimeter fencing is very important. Our school areas where our children go to learn should not be a place that should be dilapidated and you know, not be in good shape. It's a learning place. It's a learning center. It should actually look like a learning center. The desk, the chalkboard, the environment, well-fenced and all that, so that people don't just gain access. Well-manned security architecture and everything is important. These things should not be just put in urban areas, even in rural areas, because when elections, when campaign starts right now, these are politicians who will go down to those rural areas to campaign. You also want the people living in rural area to come out and cast their ballot for you. So when you are now elected, it's important that whatever you are doing, whatever dividends of democracy, whatever you are attracting to your constituency, right now I'm talking to the government at all levels, federal, governors, House of Representative members, set out for you. So when you are now elected, it's important that whatever you are doing, whatever dividends of democracy, whatever you are attracting to your constituency, right now I'm talking to the government at all levels, federal, governors,

0: to cast their ballot for you. But now that you have been elected, the dividends of democracy can no longer get to people living in rural areas. So I think it's also another thing that the government, as much as we are thinking about this, we should be proactive. There's a saying that prevention is better than cure. So when we have these preventive measures put in place, is going to help us rather than always being reactive. We wait until something happens and before we start reacting, before we start doing the necessary things. That's not how the government works. Government should take proactive measures, you know, to make sure that things are put in place in order to forestall these kind of things from occurring rather than us looking for solutions when they have already occurred. I hope that we don't hear this kind of news again, you know, where schools are under attack, where these bandits go to schools to abduct students and teachers at the end of the day. But we'll wait and see what happens. Today is 26th day of June. It's more than a month. If it gets to 15th day of July, they would have stayed in captivity for 2 months, and we are hoping that that wouldn't happen, that before that time, government would actually find a way to rescue the students and teachers and, you know, reunite them with their families. All right, we'll move away from that particular story, and let's talk about what Femi Wajabiamila is talking about. I think it was last week that Nigeria Labour came out and said that they're going to have talks with the federal government about revisiting the 70,000 naira minimum wage. And I think the federal government is also looking into reviewing the 70,000 naira minimum wage. They are saying that it doesn't, you know, actually work with the economic reality we are facing as a nation. So the federal government, they have actually signaled to review the national minimum wage, stating that the current 70,000 naira benchmark no longer reflects prevailing economic realities, which is the truth. If you take a critical look at it at this point in time, it doesn't actually reflect the prevailing economic realities we are facing as a nation. And it's a good thing that they are looking into actually reviewing that. Well, talking about it was Femi Wajabiamila, who spoke about it, about the federal government looking into reviewing that. Chief of Staff to the President, Femi Wajabiamila, he disclosed on Thursday at the Good Governance Summit 2026 that the administration recognizes the cost of living continues to rise and that workers deserve wages that keep pace with economic conditions. He said, and I quote, "This administration has delivered a new national minimum wage. In July 2024, President Bola Tinubu signed into law a minimum wage of 70,000 naira, with more than double the 30,000 naira that workers had endured for years, and recognizing that the cost of living does not stand still, the president reduced the strategic review cycle from 5 years to 3 years so that wages may keep closer pace with economic reality. A 70,000 naira wage, which was a milestone in 2024, must be honestly reassessed against today's realities. And I confirm to you that when the time comes to begin the process of reviewing the national minimum wage, this administration will approach that endeavor not as an adversary of labor, but as a partner." Okay, we are looking forward to what the government is going to do with the new with a new minimum wage that will soon come up. I don't know how much that labor is going to put on the table and the back and forth, because I remember in 2024 it was a back and forth before finally labor and government agreed on the 70,000 minimum wage. David, do you have an idea of how much it's going to be?
1: Well, I wouldn't know. Maybe something above 100,000. But these are pertinent questions that we need to ask. The minimum wage is always set nationally, and it is now the responsibility of state government and organized private sector to actually implement this minimum wage. Now, we know that inflation has gone up. Things are gradually increasing. The prices of goods and services and commodities in the market is on the high side. But we also have states that are struggling with implementing the 70,000 naira minimum wage. Now, the federal government sets the minimum wage. State government implement. Private sector implement. The 70,000 naira minimum wage was actually set.
0: But state is also involved during the conversation.
1: Of course, they are involved.
0: They have to agree.
1: But the 70,000 naira is mostly implemented by the state government. Some states are struggling financially. Some states are struggling to pay 70,000 naira minimum wage.
0: Wait, some states

0: are struggling financially, or they are or they don't want to pay the seven. Well, I want to understand, because states are getting so much right now.
1: If any state that cannot pay 70,000 naira minimum wage would obviously attribute it to financial struggle.
0: No, we can't obviously attribute it to financial struggle.
1: I say the state itself would attribute it to financial struggle.
0: Oh, okay.
1: Because if you can't pay 70,000 naira minimum wage, then you're struggling financially. Whether the government is, probably the federal government is bringing more money. If the federal government is bringing more money, no doubt about that. But you also look at other sources of revenue within the state. There's internally generated revenue. There are other sources of revenue, at least for the government as well. So if you depend solely on what the federal government brings, then you know that there is a big problem. Because you also have to generate revenue on your own. You also have ministries, agencies, parastatals that are directly under the state government that you also need to generate revenue for. But however, like I said, it is for the federal government to actually peg the minimum wage. It is now left for the state government and private sectors to implement. Now, some states have already struggled to pay 70,000 naira minimum wage due to financial constraints, revenue constraints. If there is a review of the minimum wage, states that are struggling to pay 70,000 naira, how would they now pay the other or the new minimum wage when they are yet to actually pay a minimum wage of 70,000 naira? A few days ago, I think we took a story about sweepers, those who sweep the road, that their salaries were 15,000 naira. And later on, the governor of that particular state cut it down to 10,000 naira. Now imagine increasing someone who cuts salaries of women who are sweeping the road from 15,000 naira to 10,000 naira. If you set the new minimum wage, how are they going to pay? How are they going to pay? Why was setting a new minimum wage? I think the government should also try as much as possible to invest. In fact, do whatever they have to do to reduce the cost of living. Because right now in Nigeria, the cost of living is almost affecting the living. It's almost affecting the living. In fact, it is even to die now in Nigeria is very expensive. I'm telling you, it's very, very, very, very expensive. While the federal government is also talking about reducing or increasing minimum wage, they also have to talk or invest, do whatever they have to do to also reduce the cost of living. Because cost of living is high, minimum wage is pegged at 70,000 naira, electricity bill for the month is almost choking you, you know, you have rent to pay, our landlords are not smiling. You know, landlords around are also not smiling. Agents are milking people. Fuel is on the high side. Fuel is sold for about 1,300 naira per liter. Of course, that has given a characteristic increase in prices of goods, prices of food items in the market. Prices of transportation is now high. And most times, people also pass all this extra cost into the final consumer, who has 70,000 naira at the end of the month. So even if you increase it to 100, 150, 200,000 naira, 200,000, are these other parameters, are they also going to come down? Is cost of living also going to come down? In as much as how we want to talk about minimum wage, yes, let's talk about the minimum wage. But at least so that even when you have your minimum wage, the minimum wage is what you can use to have at least a decent life. A decent life. You can't have a decent life when even minimum wage is 200,000 naira and then probably the price of gas has increased to 2,500 naira per kg, or the price of oil has increased to 1,500 naira per liter, or maybe 2,000 naira per liter. While we talk about minimum wage, the government also needs to focus a whole lot on reducing the cost of living, so that even if you increase minimum wage, people can say, okay, with this our minimum wage, we can have a decent life, at least not live a luxurious life, but at least a moderately average life, even with the minimum wage. Because if your minimum wage cannot afford basic things, then why is the minimum wage, sir?
2: Well, I we keep talking about minimum wage and back and forth on the matter of the review of minimum wage from 70,000. 70,000 is a whole, it's way too poor for the kind of economy we have, we're running in Nigeria. It's way too poor that an average Nigerian cannot even, you know, survive with the 70,000 naira. Have you paid the house rent? Have you transported yourself? My mom was actually making the calculation of how she had to transport herself with 7,000 naira. And what she had on her hand, like a change, was a leftover of 500 naira. It's that bad that transportation had actually hiked to this point. And then an average Nigerian is actually, you know, struggling with transportation, housing, feeding, insecurity, and all of that. It's not even something we get to, you know, beckon on the government to review. It's something they are expected to know that they should review. I think this minimum wage should be reviewed, you know, every 6 months, because the economy gets to increase as the day goes by. So definitely, if they're going to increase the minimum wage, just as David had said, I think that's actually a great point. Will the economy reduce? Will the hike in gas reduce? Will the fuel price reduce? You know, all of this is, if we get to start listening to it, you would see that we're going through a whole lot right here in the country. Will all of these things reduce, and would life be at least, you know, if not very, very palatable for an average Nigerian, will it be, you know, comfortable in a way for them? So these are things they should actually still put into consideration, just as they're going for the review of the minimum wage. Once it's been increased, the economy should be balanced, that the money, if it's 200,000, 180,000, or 150,000, will be able to, you know, accommodate the economy we find ourselves right here in Nigeria. And then definitely an average Nigerian will get to smile if the minimum wage is being increased, and then the economy is being balanced, that we don't get to stress a whole lot in financing. So definitely, it's actually a nice move. Let's see how it pave out for us.
0: Well, I remember when the NLC were making demands, you know, how much they pegged the minimum wage. I think they were saying something around half a million thereabouts, you know, and President Bola Ahmed Tinubu actually did tell them something about increasing the minimum wage, giving them what they want, and somehow also increasing the price of fuel. That's just the truth. We are in a country where everything rises and falls on the price of fuel, sadly. Because from 2023, when President Bola Ahmed Tinubu said subsidy is gone, we saw what happened in the country. Everything skyrocketed. It wasn't just the fuel, it was transportation, it was the price of goods and services, price of things in the market. It just happened. Once fuel is mentioned in Nigeria, just rest assured that every other thing is good. In fact, you go to market and ask a woman, how much are you selling a cup of Gary? And if you ask her, why is this expensive? The next thing she will tell you is, are you not seeing the cost of fuel? And you are wondering, are they using fuel to actually prepare or process the Gary? But the truth of the matter is logistics. When she's done preparing her Gary, sometimes they take the cassava to go and grind. And the where they go to grind, those guys actually use fuel, you know, to power their machines. So if they were charging them, say, 100 naira before, there's going to be an additional money to that 100 naira. They might take it up to 500, depending. And then by the time they are done processing the whole thing, and then logistics, carrying it from the car to the market, there's also an increment when it comes to transportation. So they have to find a way to recoup all the money that they have spent. At the end of the day, it falls back on the consumer. So when they tell you a cup of Gary is selling for 500 and you're wondering, how come it was 100 naira before? And they begin to enumerate some of these things and the expenses they made to be able to bring that Gary to the market, you will understand. So that's the problem. For me, it's not about, I'm not saying they should not increase the minimum wage, but I want us to go beyond just increasing the minimum wage. If we increase, no matter how much you increase the minimum wage, and the economy is still inflated the way it is, you will find that even if you are paid 150,000 or 100,000, it might still not be enough for you to take care of some certain things in your life at the end of the day. So for me, beyond the minimum wage, because I mean, everybody's not a civil servant, right? We also have entrepreneurs. We have businessmen and women. We have people who are doing business, who are not working for the government per se, you know, so who are not working in the private sector. How are they also going to manage? You know, so I think beyond the minimum wage, the government should look into the economy and make it palatable. If the economy is palatable, even if you are being paid 50,000, you will see that you will still be able to manage that money. There was a time some of us were receiving 30,000 naira as a salary, and we were managing it. Mm-hmm. Why? Because you could go to market and buy meat of 500 naira.
2: Exactly.
0: and be able to use it to cook. You can buy meat of 1,000 and be able to use it to cook two different pots of soup.
2: Exactly.
0: You know, so that is the point. The point is not about the increment on the money. If the increment is placed on the money and the economy is still the way, you will still see that the money will not be able to take care of you. At the end of the day, it will not be able to do the job it is supposed to do. So the government should, I'm not trying to say that NLC or TUC that they are wrong, but I think we should also look beyond just civil servants at this point in time and look into the lives of Nigerians, millions of people who are not able to afford, a 3 square meal a day. Yes. That's why Nigerians went berserk when the presidential aide Bayo Onanuga came out to say that he cannot see the hunger that people are talking about in the country. You know, people say it was insensitive of him to have made the statement. He said people that are working with him, people that are working for him, he asked them questions. Well, ask Nigerians. People that are working for you are paying them.
2: Exactly.
0: They are placed very well. You are also placed very well because you are an aide to the president. Mm. So maybe when you take a walk into the country and actually see people, barrow pushers, people that struggle on a daily basis to make a living, you understand that there's actually poverty and there's a high level of hunger in the country as it is presently. You know, so I feel good that the government is looking into reviewing the minimum wage. And then let's talk about the states. I don't think that there is any state that is struggling to pay salaries. I don't think so. Because the last time President Bola Ahmed Tinubu came out and said that so far so good, no president, no governor of the state has actually gone to, you know, get loan from banks to be able to pay their members of staff. You know, so I don't think any state, if you are getting, if you're a state and you're getting up to 10 billion or 14 billion as the case may be, or 20 billion in a month, that's not part of your IGR. You're getting it as an allocation. You know, for at the end of the day, every month, and it's not even part of the local government, allocation as well. Yeah. And at the end of the day, you are saying you are not able to pay members of staff. How make it make sense to us? How exactly? Where is the money going into? What exactly are you using the money to do? If at the end of the day you are not able to actually pay your members of staff, people working for you, and you are getting so much when it comes to the federal allocation, you know. So I don't think any state is finding it difficult to pay minimum. Any state that is not paying minimum wage at this point in time have chosen not to pay minimum wage, because we even have states that are paying more than that 70,000 naira. We have some states in the country, like Lagos State, like I think River State as well, Ebonyi State. There are some states that are paying above the seven, even Imo State. They are saying they are paying above the 70,000 naira minimum wage. So if you're not paying 70,000 naira minimum wage as a state, we need to ask you a question. We need to understand where the problem is coming from, because you are getting so much. You are getting almost triple of what you used to get before. So as a state, why are you not paying the minimum wage? I don't want to believe it's because there is no money in your coffers. I don't want to believe it's because you don't have the funds. I don't want to believe it's a financial constraint. I just want to believe that you, as the state governor, actually chose not to pay the minimum wage, and not because you people are financially constrained when it comes down to it. But we'll wait and see what happens, because I know that there is going to be deliberation, you know, at the end of the day, private sector, governors, and you know, the president, and then the Nigeria Labour Congress are going to come together and actually, you know, agree on a particular amount of money that is going to be the new minimum wage. But like I said, if we put the new minimum wage and we also don't look at the economy, it's almost going to be counterproductive at the end of the day. All right, let's talk about what Femi Falana is saying. This might be the last story we take before we throw the phone lines open this morning. As again, Femi Falana, human rights lawyer, he has warned that the creation of state police will not resolve insecurity in Nigeria unless the government addresses poverty and unemployment. That's what he's saying, that the first point of course should actually be unemployment, addressing unemployment and not just the issue of insecurity. Falana, who appeared on a national television, we monitored that interview, said the country's insecurity challenge was often narrowly reduced to questions of security architecture without adequate attention to social security and the conditions driving young people into crime. He said, and I quote, "We always reduce the problem of insecurity to security architecture. In fact, structure, how do we have more police stations? How do we employ more policemen and women without considering social security? Why are more young men taking to criminality? Why are we not talking about creating employment for young people? Why are we not giving assistance to Nigerians that are vulnerable, extremely poor, or dimensionally poor? And unless you address these problems holistically, creating a state police or local government policies will not address the crisis of insecurity in the country. I don't know why I feel like Falana is actually right, because like I would always say, anytime you see a high level of unemployment, there is bound to be issue of criminality in such environment.
1: The bane of contention right now is funding. Because if you must run state police, of course you need funds. You're going to recruit police officers, you're going to train them, you're going to deploy them, you're going to buy a whole lot of guns, machineries, armories, the rest of them. You're going to invest into building police barracks, you're going to invest into high level equipment and getting stuff. Invest a whole lot into security architecture. And just like Femi Falana rightly pointed out, funding is key. Now, we look at funding and we also look at poverty. Poverty, unemployment, and inequality are major drivers of crime and violence. If we solve the problem of poverty, if we solve the problem of unemployment, if we solve the problem of inequality, then to an extent, we'll solve some security problems that probably we're not going to have need for the state police. But now, poverty is everywhere. People are hungry. I watched the video on social media and a guy was in court and and he was trying to explain to the magistrates why he committed the crime he committed, and he said something and everybody started laughing, you know. And it was very funny, and he attributed it to something, and that was the reason why he went on to commit the crime that he committed. That was on a lighter note. But however, there is something very, very silent in that. Because now, state police, it would improve security. If people are gainfully employed, would they resort to violence? Would they resort to crime? The crime rate would reduce drastically. If people are gainfully employed, if people are gainfully engaged, you find out that there'll be no room for poverty, one. Social vices will reduce. Probably the issue of banditry and the rest of them, even equality, would also reduce as well. So which is a very valid point that Femi Falana is actually making at this point. It's not enough for us to just say create state police. Let us end poverty. Let us end hunger. Because it seems like poverty has been weaponized. Hunger is now a political tool. Because look at what happened in Ekiti State. Someone came out and came on social media and said she sold her vote for 15,000 naira. The only reason why somebody will be rejoicing for 15,000 naira selling a vote is because, man, if you have so much in abundance, would you want to go and sell your vote for 15,000 naira? The answer is no. It's because there is poverty, there is hunger. That's the reason why people can even sell their votes for as low as 15,000 naira. It has even increased in the 2023 elections. It used to be 2,000 naira before, 5,000 naira. Now it has increased to 15,000 naira in Ekiti State. Maybe by 2027, it might even increase to 20,000 naira. But if there is abundance, if there is financial boom, abundance, everyone is gainfully employed, there will be no room for violence. There will be no room for crime. So in as much as we, yes, state policing, effective policing, you know, and everything, but this is also something that, just like Femi Falana had rightly pointed out, that we need to actually look at. Femi Falana also believes that security reforms should be accompanied by economic and social interventions. And the answer is yes. What are the economic interventions? What are the social interventions? Instead, do you know how much it's going to cost to actually set up, let's say, for instance, the Abia State Police Service? You know how much it is going to cost to actually set up the Abia State Police Service? You'll still be paying salaries to people, to police officers in the state. you still be paying a whole lot, doing, you know, having at least a budget for security for the police service in the state, whereas we can invest into alleviating people, alleviating citizens from poverty. That's the point that Femi Falana is making, and honestly, he's raising a very, very key and crucial point. Very key and crucial point.
0: All right, Sarah.
2: Yes, definitely. From Femi Falana out there is a very crucial point that needs to be looked into, you know. And I think before this, the whole state policing gets to come into reality, they should really look into the matter of the poverty alleviation in the country. Poverty is actually a key to the whole insecurity, because definitely if someone has a job doing and you're earning a very nice sum at the month end, you would definitely not see yourself wanting to go into crime or want to pickpocket or steal, you know. And if these poverty is being curbed, then we'll see that insecurity, kidnapping, stealing, and all of the crimes we've been recording right here in the country would not see the light of the day. So Femi Falana out there, a very strong point coming from him, and I believe that the Senate will have to look into this point, you know, dig deep into it. And then once you talk about state policing, just as David has stated, you will see a whole lot of money will be put into consideration. They would have to draft out a whole lot of you know, financing and all of that put into consideration out there, how to make sure that the police are being well trained, equipped. Money will be going through the all of these for the state policing, and then those money being put into infrastructure in all of the states. You see that young people get to go into jobs who put food on their table, and they get to live a very, you know, a very peaceful life, not going into crime. So I think the government out here should look into the fact that poverty is really skyrocketing in the country, and that makes crime also skyrocketing, and they need to look for a way to make sure that poverty is at least, you know, scrapped out of Nigerians' history, and we get to see peace going through in the country.
0: Well, I think it was sometime in 2024, 2025, my memory serves me right, when the Vice President Kashim Shettima actually mentioned something like this about the issue of poverty in the country and the resultant effects, which is crime that we see in Nigeria. I would only say anywhere there is high level of poverty and unemployment, especially expect crime. That's the problem. And, you know, if the government is actually going to look into the issue of insecurity, one thing that they are going to do is to find a way to bridge the gap between the employed and the unemployed. We have lots of unemployed people in the country, and there's a saying that the idle mind is the devil's workshop, something along that line. You know, so I think when people are gainfully employed, there's just some things that they will not dabble into. If you are gainfully employed and you are making a living for yourself and your family, you will not be thinking about crime. Nobody, but when you're unemployed, somebody can dangle anything before you and tell you, come and join us, and you will hastily join them because you have to, you know, find a way to make a living. You know, so I think what he said is the truth. I'm not against state police, you know, because we have looked into the fact that some people say it's going to empower the governors, it's going to make them more powerful and all that. But be that as it may, I think we should also take a critical look at what Femi Falana is saying about the issue of poverty, the issue of unemployment, which are some of the things that lead people into crime. If we are able to curb that, if we are able to manage poverty, if we are able to have people gainfully employed in the country, it's going to go a long way to help us. Because when someone is unemployed and they have nothing doing, their mind will be racing, and anything that they see to do to make money, they could dabble into it. Yesterday, I saw a story on our Facebook page about a young boy that was actually lynched and burned to death for stealing. I saw that video, and you know, I couldn't even watch it because it was terrible. On this platform, we don't actually promote jungle justice. We are against jungle justice in its entirety, and we don't make excuses for criminals or criminal activities. We don't make excuses for them at whatsoever. We don't do that. We at every point in time actually let you know that working with your hands, finding something to do and putting food on the table, something legal, is better. So we don't make room for criminality for whatsoever reason. But the truth of the matter is that you cannot look the other way. You have to talk about it. That one of the reasons we have this criminal activity going on in the country is because of unemployment. We can't shy away from it. So yes, it's Femi Falana saying the truth. Yes, that's just a reality. It's not just about putting the state police in place. If we still have a high level of unemployment, we still have poverty ravaging the people, we might still continue to experience this issue of criminal activities going on in the, because you know it's even especially kidnapping is beginning to look like one lucrative business in the country. It's beginning to look lucrative because of the money that they mention. Someone is kidnapped and the family, they are demanding 100 million 50 million from the family, and family is running around looking for the money, even though we have been asked, you know, by security agents not to actually pay ransom. But you can't watch your family member stay in captivity, and every day maybe they call you and you hear what the person is going through. You find a way to raise the money so that the person is safely home and all that. And the money that these guys are calling is actually outrageous. You hear that they are saying they abduct, they carry like 300 people, and they are telling you that they are demanding 50 million naira for each person that they have carried. And then you know it's like a business. You now start bidding price. Oh please, what we have is 30 million. They say no, oh yeah, give us 40. You say, oh yeah, please, we have 30. Is it business? Is it buying and selling? What exactly is going on? You now see bandits being bold enough to actually, you know, negotiate price with family members that they have carried, one of their family members. So there is no way you talk about insecurity and somehow you will not talk about poverty, you will not talk about unemployment. So the government should look into it. While we look forward to the state police, let's also not neglect the fact that these are issues that can actually lead and, you know, increase criminal activities in the country. I'm hoping that the government will take a look into this matter. And a situation where somebody finishes school 4 years, 5 years, 6 years in the university, and the other time we were talking about the brain drain we're having in the country, and David says something about graduates from medical students not even able to get a housemanship where they can go and practice, you know. So it's a problem. It's a huge problem. There has to be, we have to find a way to bridge that gap, and then we take it off from there. Because again, anywhere there is unemployment, expect high level of criminal activity. It's somehow, I don't know how it happens, but somehow it's as if it works hand in hand. All right, we're going to throw the phone lines open right now to get your take on the issues that we have discussed. But we also mentioned to you that CBN has ordered banks to freeze the account of Adamu Siroma and four others in connection with terrorism financing. Okay, 0808-162-3386, 0813-762-5453. WhatsApp is 0813-762-5453. We're going to send us a voice note on WhatsApp. Please, a minute, 30 seconds will suffice.
2: Hello, good morning.
3: Good morning. Sisi Chaira.
2: Welcome, Anthony.
3: Good morning. Sister Mary and brother David. David Weki Goliath.
4: Welcome.
3: Good morning. I want to talk about state police. I don't know if they cannot be able to give them give them very well. Remember this terrorists, they carry very powerful guns, and you can remember that they said that their headman have already bringing heavy duty in this country. Well, no problem. Let them do well and make sure that they equip them. I'm the one who called yesterday, Uwoma Tony, for the National Association of the Blind in Aba here. About our honorable dear told me to bring my this. Yesterday I sent somebody, our welfare officer, just he bring letter yesterday in anybody. I don't know whether you get it, Mary.
0: No, I didn't.
4: We'll check.
3: Yes, sir.
4: I will check. We'll check. You say you submitted the letter yesterday, right?
3: Yes, yesterday. Nigeria Association of the Blind.
4: Is your contact information there?
3: Yes. Our letterhead is what I used to bring the letter there.
4: No problem.
3: Okay, may God bless you.
0: Hi, thank you so much for calling in on the show. 0808-162-338-860-813-762-5453. Don't forget, it's open mic edition, so we can take in issues that has nothing to do with what the things we have discussed today. Maybe issues that you wanted to talk about within the week, but you couldn't call in. We can take you on that.
2: Hello, good morning.
5: Hello, good morning.
2: Welcome.
5: Good morning to anybody. This is Prince Bright. I'm calling from Fort Shodaba.
2: Welcome.
5: Yeah, thank you. You see, to what Femi Falana said is everybody, I agree to it, and I believe everyone also has to agree to it. You know, this is actually one of the things that Peter Obi always makes in his speeches, especially during that 2023 campaign period. You know, he always makes it in his speeches. That's one of the ways to curb insecurity and poverty. All right? It's very, very simple. Employ people. In as much as it will not go totally, all right? But it will reduce its drastically to the point that people will see the effect of it. So it's very, very simple. I know to an extent, even if it did not go, those of them that will be proving stubborn to actually stop it, that is where you will not use force, all right? You will not use the agencies, the security agencies to fight them. But there are people that are doing this thing because they were not employed, and they are very, very, they are really, you know, they're not really feeling that good. You know, they're desperate, they're frustrated. Yeah. So that's why a lot of, you know, people, you know, you see kidnapping, and people kidnap and ask for ransom. So it's as a result of, probably they are frustrated because they don't have what they're doing. The bandits we have in the northern part of the country, the Boko Haram, the ISWAP, and the likes of them. You know, a lot of all these things are happening because these people, there is something they are acting for that the government are not really looking into. So they are not using force to actually portray their frustration. So this is very, very simple. Everybody has to agree to what Femi Falana said. They should totally look into that aspect. That's what I have to say. Thank you.
0: All right, thank you so much for calling in on the show. Keep the cost coming in. 0808-162-338-860-813-762-5453.
2: Hello, good morning.
6: Hello, good morning.
2: Welcome.
6: Is it Sarah?
2: Kelechi, welcome.
6: How are you?
2: Very fine, thank you.
6: Good morning, ma'am. Good morning, ma'am.
0: Go welcome, go ahead.
6: Uncle David, good morning, sir.
4: Go ahead, welcome.
6: Yeah. What I want to say is the issue of the state police. If this state police is being assigned or they start their work, are they not going to behave as the previous ones? Because when they give them chance to do work, I know they will do more than what they are being assigned to do. So, also, Femi Falana has call upon the politicians, our leaders, what they ought to do in this country so that this country will be good and better. Let them put their eyes and their mind on all these things so that our country will be fine. Have a nice day and God bless you.
0: 0808-162-338-860-813-762-5453.
2: Hello, good morning.
7: Good morning, Mary! Mary!
0: Morning to you.
7: Good morning, Sarah.
2: Good morning.
7: Thank you. Good morning.
4: Welcome.
7: This is Patrick Maslaeva. Los Uto, I got try it. I did have to sign it for get that. This is on our state government now, our choice, our schools. Emma, these people let them work now, these students let them work now. Most of them, I've been surprised now, most of them are LAE. I don't have to say that Ibao, they are this thing, Ibao, they are Ibao, but during our time, people were a composite subject, ELL, LAE. Among the NMN, I saw it, size, mature school. So the other state government, they didn't have who are now concerning about our language, or the very, very important that they're denied. so it's recommended. Kaila, keep back to Wednesday. On Wednesday, there is something we raised. There is issue that you people brought for us on Wednesday concerning how the state government telling nursing mothers or pregnant women not to patronize the native or I don't know how to put it.
4: Traditional birth attendant.
7: Thank you, traditional birth attendant. Mary, let me tell you my experience. I have a 9-month-old baby. Let me tell you my experience. During the time of that pregnancy of this baby, I was in the hospital. Through shit. But this particular baby now, this baby girl, at 7 months, Iman had chemo. At 7 months, Iman had chemo. And I see 8 months. To my greatest surprise, in the Iyaga hospital frequently, the doctor recommended that MNY operation, we can save the life of my wife. But it's very important.
0: So 0808-162-338-60-0813-762-5453. Keep the calls coming in. Don't forget, it's still open mic edition of the show.
2: Hello, good morning.
8: Good morning, Mr. Lady Miller. You can hear me?
2: Yes, go ahead.
8: Hey, my name is Ketukwanu Sien.
2: Okay.
8: Please, I want to ask a question. This state police, are they going to recruit new people? Or will they ask the serving police officers to go to the other state to go and serve? And again, please, on an open mic, please. Along a particular road here, close to Hollywood, there's a new built police station, Velocity, they built it last year. They will use their tankers to block our businesses there. At most times, the tankers are loaded with the petroleum or petroleum product. We have written to the our task force, the Hamalota task force. We have informed the owners of the police station. Yet, they refuse to remove the tankers. The tankers will be loaded with the PMS. And most times, the other day, the task force, the Abad task force, discovered that one of the tankers was leaking, dropping fuel. So our lives are in danger. Please, you need to come and help us. We don't know what to do again about it. Please, we're calling on you people to, and government, and those who are concerned about it, to do come and do something, please. Thank
4: where,
8: you so
4: where,
8: much.
4: Where is the location, please?
8: At Hollywood, Port Harcourt Road. If you are coming from number one, there's a junction, popular junction called Hollywood. You see the police station called Velocity.
4: Okay.
8: One of the tankers is there now. The other one is going. They have removed the other one to go and buy fuel. After buying fuel now, they will come and block there. They will spend more than 2 weeks or 3 weeks blocking our businesses. We're not doing anything. And the fuel that we have, we contain fuel. And our lives are in danger. In case of if there's any explosion, people who are smoking cigarettes, we just pass through the place. And one of the tankers is leaking. What will be our fate?
4: All right.
8: Thank you so much.
4: Thank you.
0: All right, keep the calls coming in, but we're going to go on a short timeout and continue taking your calls afterwards. Do stay with us.
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9: 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About
0: All right. Well, we're still here taking your calls and messages because it is still Issues and Views on Enyim Bernard's 4.3 FM. Abba, let's hear what you have to say. We are truly brother issues. Now it's time for your views.
2: Hello. Good morning. Good morning to you.
12: My name is Andy. I'm calling you from shopping center.
2: Go ahead.
12: Yeah, I want to talk about the recent oil spillage in Okwa. The commissioner was talking this morning that the government of the day will take care of it. But they did not talk about the compensating the villagers for what the oil have damaged. So that should as well, you know, get in touch with the company that won the fight to pay the villagers the compensation. Because that one and one, you are taking the resources from the village. At the same time, calling their things in this hardship. The government of the day should pay, see that the company gives them some protection here. So that might take this money. Thank you very much.
0: All right. Thank you so much for calling in on the show. We appreciate. Okay. Well, keep the calls coming in. 0808-162-3386. 0813-762-5453.
2: Hello. Good morning.
13: Good morning, Enyimba.
2: Welcome.
13: Thank you for having me. I demand the Katsubo.
0: Could you raise your voice?
13: I demand the Katsubo. I'm here today to increase the opportunity to go to the market for money. What is happening in Adia Street? My brother, Mika, and Sule, we have to have some money in Sengku. I don't want to bring the Baba, or the money, and the money, and the money. I'm going to tell you. How many companies can put this job opportunity this government will provide for youth, for aged men, for the vulnerable men, because this is the best way to fight this problem. I don't think that the Israeli government, like now they have for that, like now they have for the double board of primary school, or the Israeli security agent, like the man, or the Israeli security agent, like the John Shaw. Why are these government trying to suffocate people? Please, I'm appealing. Let them be safe. For God, I'm not. Sit at them alone.
0: All right. Thank you so much for calling. We appreciate it. 0808-162-3386. 0813-762-5453.
2: Hello. Good morning.
14: Hello. Good morning.
2: Welcome.
14: I'm Pastor Chiro on the line.
2: Go ahead.
14: Yes. Like I said before, state police is good, but who are they going to use? Is it illiterate that is in the street? Is it educated men? You can deal with me. Last time they were recruiting army, you doesn't want to enter army. You doesn't want to enter police. What are they doing to convince the youth that their security is guaranteed when they join the state police? Secondly, their world welfare. Police on the street collecting money, 100 naira, 200 naira.

0: today. And if you refuse to give them the money, they're ready to shoot you. Because their salary is not enough for them because... I use the money to sponsor elections of the state. Because the money he gave to the state is to win their heart for him to join him in 2027. Instead of using money, the final Kaduna, Port Harcourt, and Delta State, not the functioning. Use that money for subsidy. Do train from Abuja to East so that the transportation will be easy. No. Lagos to East. No. Now, when I was born in this state called Abia State, we have PZ, Liberal Brothers, International Equitable, Golden Guinea, Texas Mills.
1: All right. If you can do well to call back, I think you still have a whole lot to say this morning. Hello, good morning. Hello? Hello? 0808-162-338-60813-762-5453. All right. Good morning.
2: Hello?
1: Hello, good morning.
2: Hello, anybody, friend. I'm you all in the studio.
1: Welcome.
2: Yeah, come right, calling from Abba.
1: You're welcome,
2: Yesterday, an honorable member of the House of Assembly, at the House of Assembly, was there in the studio. And I really commended that man. I am just here from his before time. So when, during his time of persecution, we all supported, we were all behind him, for him to be inaugurated by the speaker. But the speaker refused permanently to do it. On the instrumentality of the Abia State government. I am happy later he was inaugurated. I listened to that guy yesterday. He spoke intelligent. He spoke like an elderly man. He spoke as a wise man. Meaning that he is somebody who should actually represent a community of people. I am also joining the caller yesterday who mandated him to present to the House the 54 mathematics schools that have got over 100 billion naira and we are not seeing one. We were told, we were deceived that we will be inaugurated in February this year. This year, even at the time when the governor traveled to Lagos to tell it that he will do it in May, those schools should now come here and test the commission of those man schools. Look on the government policy. He spoke yesterday. I wish to let him know that a good number of policies of this federal government are anti-people. They are not humanitarian. We can, this government cannot produce to emphasize road. When people are dying of hunger, they will see 1,000 naira minimum wage is not because a good number of people are not saying personal as being played rock and roll. All these things happening and the people are not in it. Look, I wish to state it categorically that the next Abia House of Assembly will be robust. I am still encouraging that man is there to work hard. Let them work hard. All those return tickets to these people in the Labour Union and House will not work. We have to witness a good Abia Assembly. They won't.
1: All right, thank you so much for calling in on the show. 0808-162-3386, 0813-762-5453. Hello, good morning.
3: Good morning.
1: Good morning to you, welcome.
3: I'm very good morning.
1: Good morning to you.
3: Thank you,
1: guys.
3: Good morning.
4: You're welcome.
3: I'm here from the West.
4: All right, go ahead.
3: I'm from Mexico.
1: 0808-162-3386 0813-762-5453. Hello, good morning.
4: Hello, good morning, Sarah. Good morning, Mary May. Good morning. The voice of Team 3 from Okwala. It's the voice of Team 3 from Okwala.
1: Okay, go ahead.
4: First and foremost, I want to contribute on the area of the new job creation. Let me tell you something. If there's no job creation, everyone on earth must not spend on government job. As I am like this now, in the family of five, I think we have about 5 people in and out of the country. We look into it that the government is not giving jobs. We went into our own land of job, all the African jobs, and that's what some of us are doing here on earth. So a guy that came out from the United has just been quiet. So he could learn job. And someone that wants to learn anything, I'm telling you, he goes to do. Say, what do you want to learn? Let Nigeria, let you know that. Call them now, say, come and learn with me. That's what I have. Congratulations for our federal government, who are trying to bring our dialect to be happy. So that is it. Finally, I want to talk about the terrorism finance.
1: All right, well, thank you so much for calling in on the show. Keep the calls coming in. Very soon we'll go over to Facebook and we'll also take some WhatsApp messages, but let's see if we can take a few more calls this morning.
5: Hello, good morning.
6: Sarah, it's a bit, I'm back again.
1: Welcome.
6: So, what I was saying earlier, when they told me that they have to operate my wife and take out the baby so that she will survive her attempt, one of my friends advised me not to do that. That no one ever got home with her. I gave her, now you can't want to move. Oh, yeah, I'm a bitch, I want to move. I gave her, I can't want to move. That no one has got to be a boy. I'm telling you nothing for the truth. After I get found, this is the second one more now. But thank God that my girl, that woman, not traditional, the woman is here, why move him? I'm making proof one. A family be made to know why it's not 9 months and they can proof one. Why I'm more one? Definitely. So I want to like advise other state government instead of. Because we have a rumor now, they have said it sometime the beginning of this year, if I'm not mistaken. Instead of here having a rumor, they scrap it. If they scrap it, they might risk a lot of people's lives because they have their role. Most of them will.
1: So what are you advising that they do? Because as much as we talk about this traditional birth helper, something like that, they are not medically inclined. They're just their knowledge is not vast, right? Some of the things that they are doing could be something that they learned from maybe their grandmothers and all that, but they are not medically inclined. There is a place that they cannot go further. So what is your advice? Your advice to the government, because if you say this like this and leave it vacuum, you are creating an avenue for people to think that that's the best
5: you know, way to go and have their children. And if they have complications, it will be that, oh, we open our platform and somebody encourage them. So what are you saying the government should do?
6: Okay. Thank you very much, very much. You know, I'm not saying that they don't have the ones that doesn't know exactly what they are doing, that they risk people's lives. But what I'm saying is, most of them, majority of them, are certified nurse, medically. Certified nurse that went maybe to city hospital or did their nursing, auxiliary nursing, so anywhere. So, the government should...
5: Auxiliary nursing is not nursing.
6: No. I'm telling you, I said certified nurse, and some of them that did their auxiliary nursing. The government can create a new where they can, like, do 1 year for their medical course. They will bring them into the medical line, in government medical line, in such a way that they can even help somebody that is higher than them. Haven't you seen a person that is higher than you in rank, but you're higher than the person in experience? You can,
5: all right.
6: They can help them, not grabbing them, because somebody that is higher than them. Haven't you seen a person that is higher than you in rank, but you're higher than the person in experience? You can,
5: all right.
6: They can help them, not grabbing them.

0: in this based on the experience you have had. If other people who, if other men who have lost their wives in the hands of these traditional birth helpers, if they come out to talk their own experience, you will see that it's not palatable. So you can't use your experience to measure a whole. There is nothing like you are not medically certified. You are not a gynecologist. The funny thing, we have different doctors for different parts of the body, right? We have the ones that they are gonna, they spent years in school learning the body of a woman and how it works. So you can't take that away from them and just give it to someone because of they have in their life helped women to give birth maybe one or two times and it was successful. And then you say that, oh, they understand this and they know how to do it. Are they medically certified? Because we had issues where there are complications in such places. And then you try to rush the woman to the hospital and before they get to the hospital, yeah, they lose their life. So let's not create that room for that. Because it worked for you doesn't mean that, you know, that is the way to go. David, you wanted to say something.
1: Yes. When he said that they are professionals, if they are professionals, judging from what he said, then they should know the right thing to do.
0: Mm.
1: The right thing to do is, if you want to have a hospital, or if you want to have a clinic, a
0: maternity.
2: Yeah,
1: if you want to have a maternity, a clinic, whatever, there are certain guidelines that you need to follow. There are certain requirements that you need to meet. So if they are professionals, then they should know that there are certain regulations that they need to meet, and they should go and meet those regulations. If you meet the regulations of the Nigerian Medical Association to actually run a clinic, I'm not sure the Nigerian Medical Association will tell you not to run a clinic. If you meet the regulation of the national...
0: you mean their requirements?
1: Their requirements, and midwife, nursing, and the Dental Council of Nigeria, of course, they will certify you. But, you know, what we have is cases of, okay, now, there is one lady who is a registered nurse, and then because she has the experience as a registered nurse, she now goes and brings other people who are not even qualified, who don't even have licenses. Because for you to practice nursing in Nigeria, you need to have a license. For you to practice as being a doctor, you need to have a license. For you to practice as a lawyer, you need to have a license. And these industries are regulated. Even here, we are regulated by the Nigerian Broadcasting Commission, the NBC. That's the same way doctors are being regulated. Other industries and other sectors are being regulated. But now, these ones now who are in the maternity home, just like he called it, who regulates them? Who? You know, because it worked for you does not mean that.
0: Exactly.
1: If you go and see people who have had a lot of complications because of things like this.
0: Yeah.
1: Now, let's say it works for you. Just like you said, there are different doctors for different things.
0: Yeah.
1: We have obstetrics and gynecologists.
0: Yeah.
1: Do you know that they track women's ovulation?
0: Yeah, of course.
2: Exactly.
1: Most times, some women cannot ovulate.
0: Yeah.
1: And because of that, they cannot take in.
0: Exactly.
1: Some doctors will now give you special drugs that would
0: treat that. Exactly.
1: Your hormone and make you ovulate.
0: Yeah.
1: And they will come and start tracking your ovulation to make sure that at that point when your
0: egg ovulating, then
1: that is when they will tell you, please meet with your husband.
0: Yeah.
1: For someone who does not, or know your maternity home, man, or this thing now, this thing now that I'm saying.
0: Yeah.
1: I don't want to say anything.
0: Okay. All right. Well, let's run through socials right now, before David gets all of this.
1: Because you know the reason why? Because honestly, whenever I hear people talk about things like this, I wouldn't want to say I'm pissed off to an extent, but to an extent I am. Because when we see complications happen over and over and over and over again.
0: Mm.
1: You look at mortality rates.
0: Exactly.
1: When there are complications,
0: Nigeria's own compared to other countries is on the high side.
2: Yeah.
0: I read it out here. I think it was yesterday.
2: The
0: maternal mortality we have in the country, and it's as a result of this issue. In fact, let me tell you, in plain language, those people are called quacks. Because they are not professionals. They are not trained in that particular line. That's what they are called. If you really have a knowledge of that, go to school, get certified, and then carry out what you want
1: to do. Get a license.
0: Exactly.
1: You see, let me tell you, you can even be certified. You can, and then the regulatory agency can say, you don't meet the
0: requirements.
1: And then they revoke your license.
0: Yeah, true.
1: And because of that, you know that you have a license to practice. There's so many things that you cannot do.
0: Some of them don't even have the equipment. Because when it comes to giving birth, you know, there are some equipment in case of complications. Mm-hmm. Do you have, let's say for instance, you have a blood bank?
3: Yeah.
0: Do you have a doctor that is on standby? Just say, you don't have all those things and you want to, let's be guided, please. Let's be guided. Because it worked for you doesn't mean that it's going to work for everybody. Let's run

0: Messages we have on WhatsApp. This one says, the issue of insecurity, now only Baba God will protect us, because not only him be our protector. Even before the word was created, my name na Destiny Dozin from Asumebede. And the minimum wage issue has the whole 36 states implemented it, and its consequential adjustments of 70,000 naira, or is just playing to the gallery like in Abia, because another minimum wage by the federal government is another social media news for some states, and it's quite unfortunate. That message is from Harvey. And this one says, I want to appeal to the governor of Abia State, Alex Otu, to review the ban on the operation of cadre riders. We cannot be fighting insecurity while at the same time creating conditions that could lead to more hardship and insecurity. The move is almost a total ban on cadre operations and could have serious economic consequences for many families. Thousands of people earn a living through the cadre business, and their source of income will be affected by this decision. The governor should consider the families that depend on this business before implementing such policies. There is also the question of documentation and registration. Where exactly are riders expected to go for documentation? Clear guidelines and adequate arrangements should be put in place before enforcing the policy. I urge the governor to reconsider this decision and engage stakeholders to find a solution that addresses security concerns without taking away the livelihoods of thousands of citizens. All right, and this one here says, the insensitivity of the government towards the plight and welfare of Nigerians didn't start today. The assurance and reassurance given by President Tinubu is a jamboree due to the politicization of the insecurity issue. The bandits and terrorists were busy unleashing mayhem on the populace on a daily basis, and the president is just giving a mere assurance. What is the fate of those students and their teachers that have been in captivity of the bandits and terrorists for more than a month now? What the president is interested in is designing and marshalling out programs for 2027 general elections, while the pupils, students and their teachers are languishing in the bandits and terrorist dungeon. I feel the insecurity menace cannot be abated unless the security operatives and most of the government functionaries refrain from being tribalistic in the fight against insecurity. Importer from St. Michael sent that message. All right, this one here says, talking about the abducted school children, I think the repeated assurances and reassurances from President Bola Ahmed Tinubu and the governor of Oyo State regarding the abducted school children and their teachers are no longer enough. People are tired of promises without visible results. This is a national emergency that deserves the highest level of urgency and a coordinated Save Our Souls response. The priority should be the safe rescue of the victims and concrete action to prevent such tragedies from happening again. Nigerians want to see results, not just reassurances. Unless our leaders are telling us they no longer know what to do, their continued assurances without tangible outcomes raise serious questions about the effectiveness of the response. Rich Amadi from Aba sent in that one. Alright, and someone is asking, they want to know where one can register their motorcycle. I guess we'll have to find that, Abatan Hall, okay? David says Abatan Hall, so maybe go to Abatan Hall and check it out. Good morning, guys. Let me talk about state police. I concur to what Senator Eyine Abayebe said on the floor of the House yesterday. The funding should not be left on the hands of the governors. If they do that, it will be a doom for officials and increase in the checkpoints. From Comrade Elijah Denwa. This one says, imagine you couldn't speak Ungwa where you come from. Do you know that speaking Igbo language is prohibited in some schools in Igbo land? That's a foul for me. You didn't add your name. Okay, Sarah, do we have Facebook?
1: Yes, we have Facebook right here on Facebook. Let's see what we have here. This is coming from Joseph Ruben. Says, Mr. President should stop vowing anything. It's long overdue. He should go into action to see that those teachers are free. For the minimum wage thing, they should review and increase it as a matter of urgency because the economy is not smiling on anybody. This is coming from Joseph. And Mazi Zubi, Mavi K, was from Arokore. He says, Tinubu vows safe return of all your adopted students and teachers. Seeing is believing. Mr. President, testing up to release these children languishing in the forest for so long now. And this is coming from Ahokana Maxwell, says, the way our government is handling the security issue is not encouraging at all. President vowing to return those children and teachers in captivity is still a promise, not an action. Our president, sir, what we need is serious action towards eradicating all this kidnapping and terrorism in our country. All right, and this is coming from Kingsley Uchechukwu Brown. Says we like treating national issues with first tackling its root cause. Is okay. I'm trying to understand what you're trying to say. In as much as states, okay, let's go to this coming from a minute Biafra. Says safe return of adopted Oyo teachers and pupils is a ironic statement and mockery, because if it is content okay, all right, this is where we go on this one.
0: Alright, let's check out the voice notes we have on WhatsApp.
2: Dr. Toma, Nenimba, Awuji, Staroka, is what is. Tai Bukana, so Awuji Bukano, Yana, so Bonana, Sabester, Master, will turn the Shimmy Child, Kamana, Esrasa, like Amade Bish, Vena, no Yoka Hamasa, Basara, Gimana, Asusun, Emma, Inako, in Apache, and Bofo, Latina, Egano Tizinolo, Owen Dega Somoha, Achome, no Hibasari Bunola.
3: Kingsley Uchechukwu Brown. Mary, you have encapsulated everything that needs to be said about this Igbo language issue. I don't think I can add any other thing to it again. Then on this issue of state policies, I will continue to say it. The problem we are facing in this country is lack of political way to do any right thing. Am I here with the right thing in that very office here again? The right thing to do, you know, what is expected of you. If we are talking about state police, have we talked about police reform, about their welfare, about moving away from this crude approach of fighting insecurity and to the use of tech? Since these bandits and all that has, you know, been using this sophisticated weapon, have we talked about using AI technology, just like Iran and Israel, all these fights going on? Have you seen a new boot on ground? These guys are using technology. We should move away from this crude approach and, you know, advance to the use of technology. As for the issue of minimum wage, just like what I said, our problem is down to political way to do the right thing. David, I disagree with you. Our issue is not the issue of different states of the federation, is not paucity of funds. It's the political way to do the right thing, because federal allocation has tripled, nothing more. Thank you and have a nice day.
4: Good morning, Mary. Mary, good morning, David, and a beautiful sister. So, thank God it's Friday. The level of our suffer in Nigeria, in other states, is moving from one dimension to another. Well, yet our minimum wage is nothing to write home about. I'm not the state I want to rather herself before you put the minimum wage at work. You go look at fuel today, 1,003. You go look at gas, as you see in the 1 kg today, 1,007, heading to 2,000 naira. How much are you getting at the end of the whole month? Oh God, I cry for this content. Insecurity. Our policemen, police people, about hundreds of them now passing a road. Policemen are now high upon her carry go at the end of the whole day. I put quite an vigilant team. I won't catch you in deep believer. And I put man,
5: good morning, Mary. Good morning, David. Good morning, Sarah. My name is Atin 20 from Okola. First of all, let me contribute to the issue of federal government freezing the account of Adams. One question I want to ask: will this end by freezing of his account, or will he be called for questioning or for arrest? Then, the area of OT, begging not our language not to die. Yes, good news for him, because Nibu Natu Lucina and his sooner mamma before I put on a decay in a eatery that is outside. Finally, I want to talk about when you are talking about poverty or so called no job employment in this nation. My sister, we all know so many of us are graduates, but we don't depend on government. What your hand can touch, you start from somewhere. As I am now, my certificate is in my purse. Honestly, the private, the little establishment I have established on my own, that is what I'm managing now. So many children don't want to work, they don't want to learn job. That is all. Thank you. I remain Team 3D from Okwala.
0: All right, this message you have here on WhatsApp, Ajay Bika Chugo from Asokura Abuja says, even here I reside, most people who are not of Igbo extraction speaks Igbo frequently. Most northerners here who are my friends speak Igbo well. Igbos here are shy of speaking their language. Sarah, I am sad you don't speak Ohafia, and I beg the government to protect our lives. I can't even travel to near my state. Can we talk politics on Monday? All right. Well, that's the much we can take on the show this morning. We have got to go, and we have come to an end of Issues and Views for the week. Yes, of course, we'll be back here on Monday, hopefully, by God's grace. Do take care of yourself and stay out of trouble. My name is Mary Paul Odum.
1: And I'm Oka Kalu Ogechisira.
6: Anna Bum. It's Igbo, we have to speak Igbo.
0: I knew we were going to do that. I don't know, but I just knew. Somehow I feel like David was... I wanted to say it.
1: Okay.
0: I wanted to say, let's close the show with our names in Igbo language.
1: Okay.
0: Because I felt... David was going to throw this part. I've already said my own.
6: You speak,
0: so
6: speak Ohafia.
0: Which one is speak?
1: Akpai Bale.
0: Akpai Bale.
6: Anapom. Akpam. David.
0: I like the one Akpog Akpam. What's Akpam? That's part of your name.
6: No, hold on. Now. You are rushing me. Please don't rush me.
0: Okay,
6: don't rush me.
0: Okay.
6: Bebama rush.
0: Onye rush wagi. Elede tonwa.
6: Okay, wa boy.
0: Elede tonwa ada rush gi.
6: Yes now. Palliative.
0: Palliative ndole.
6: A rush wa
0: ma. Aye mere unu eji meru unu na ball unu gara gba. Ogbe gi kwa oso.
6: Onye
0: rush wa o. Half oburu man rush, half oho.
1: Pai
0: ha ojo. Pai ha ojo. Half nke rush no.
6: Okay. Thank you. Please don't rush me.
0: Bebama rush. Onye rush. Pai rush ori.
6: Don't pressure the
1: right.
6: Young man. Don't pressure me. Apiambo Didi.
0: Ekuribe. Oh, okay, my David Ekuribe.
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0: It is the news update on Enyimba 94.3 FM. Aba, good morning. Abba State Government has reaffirmed its commitment to providing accessible, affordable, and quality healthcare services to residents as a renovation and upgrade of Obiungwa General Hospital Mboko nears completion. Speaking during a pre-completion inspection of the facility, the Commissioner for Health, Professor Enoch Uche, said the hospital is one of the general hospitals undergoing extensive renovation across the state and is among those nearing completion. He added that the visit was aimed at assessing the level of work done and ensuring that the project aligns with the vision and directives of Governor Alex Oti. A political analyst and founding National Secretary of Alliance for Democracy, Professor Udenta Udenta, has said that the National Assembly was procured to amend the Electoral Act to get President Bola Tinubu reinstated into power. Udenta made this statement while fielding questions on a television broadcast monitored by Enyimba FM. He also questioned how the Independent National Electoral Commission, INEC, under Tinubu's administration stopped primaries on 30th May. Embassy for Ireland in Nigeria has announced that applications for the 2026 Ireland Fellows Program will open on June 29, offering Nigerians the opportunity to study for a fully funded master's degree in Ireland. The embassy disclosed this in a post on its X handle, stating that the program is open to early and mid career professionals from Nigeria and Ghana seeking to pursue a 1-year master's degree at top Irish universities. He added that applicants from Nigeria and Ghana could access information about the program and application process through the official Ireland Fellows Program portal. And for instance, UN's International Maritime Organization, IMO, has paused the planned evacuation of more than 11,000 sailors stranded in the streets of Hormuz after a cargo ship passing through the waterway was attacked, but no casualties were reported. U.S. officials says Iran had fired on the ship. The attack came after Iran's Islamic Revolutionary Guard Corps, IRGC, had warned that the attempt to cross the street along a route designated by the International Maritime Organization would be unacceptable and completely dangerous, and vessels should coordinate within Iran. The Forest here brings us to the end of our news update at 11. So it's packaged by Marachi Oba. I am Mary Paul Odum. Good morning to you once again. Thank you so much for listening.
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0: Okay, I'm going to start this morning by asking Sarah, have they been shining the light in your area?
1: Yes, this light has
0: been. You sound excited.
1: That's what I've been dancing to the song, guys. Shine your light. The light has been actually shining in my area. It's 100 over 100 this time.
0: So you're not complaining, no complaint whatsoever. Hey. Okay, but you know that every time we applaud them.
1: Yes,
0: So take it easy.
1: Calm down. Yeah, let me calm down.
0: Calm down, small small. Before you come back next week, when I start crying. You gave a call.
1: I'm calm down first.
0: Okay, well, it is 30 minutes past 11. Sarah, myself, we are back. It's still very much the Good Morning Enyimba Show on Enyimba 94.3 FM. And of course, today is Power Talks. What we usually do on Power Talks is we talk power-related matters. We ask you power situation in your area, how it's been, if you've been having steady power supply, or if it has not been steady, how it's been in your area, because we would love to know. Power is essential. It's a basic amenity, and we can't even begin to enumerate, talk about the benefits of having electricity, right?
1: Yeah.
0: It's inexhaustible. I mean, if we start talking about it, we'll leave here by 12. So many things that can be done with electricity, some people can tell you that their businesses have gone down because of no steady power supply, because for how long would you keep buying fuel, right? And the funny thing about buying fuel is that your customers, they don't care. They don't necessarily care.
1: Yeah.
0: They still want you to sell to them at that particular price you were selling to them, not minding that you are using fuel to run the business, right?
1: Yeah.
0: For instance, someone that is selling soda drinks, and all that, and, they have not been having lights, and they are using generator to power their refrigerator, if drink is not cold, they sweet.
1: And they tell you true. That's
0: even water.
1: Yes.
0: Do you know that you can drink 2 sachets of water because of how cold it is?
1: Yes, exactly.
0: But if it's not cold, you won't even be able to finish one. You understand? So the sweetness of any drinkable stuff is it being cold.
1: Yeah.
0: So they tell you that, they are running generator, because when people say, mine or Joey, once you say no,
1: they don't want to hear the
0: label. That trouble about Jiroyi, no long thing. No, they don't get talk with you. Because what is the use of any my dog? I mean, the feeling is not, there's just this feeling that cold drink gives you. The sweetness, So imagine someone who is running their business on generator, and maybe this particular kind of drink, they used to sell it 400 naira. But because of the generator, they will not sell you 450.
1: You will not say
0: 400 they can
1: area.
0: Yeah. But they are using generator to actually power their refrigerator. So we can begin to enumerate lots and lots of things that electricity is being used for. The beauty, the benefits, it's just enormous.
1: Yeah.
0: We can't just begin to enumerate it. But we'd love to hear from you this morning when it comes to power situation in your area. How has it been? Would you say it has been okay? It has been stable? It has been good? And if you had to rate the power company operating in your area on a scale of 1 to 100, how would you rate them? Would you give them a pass mark? Would you say that they have been doing so well? Or would you say, well, they have not really been doing so well? That is what we are asking you, because of course it is Power Talks on Enyimba 94.3 FM. By the way, my name is Mary May.
1: And I'm Sarah. Thank you for having me, Mary May. It's always exciting doing this with you.
0: Oh, I feel good.
1: Yeah.
0: Da, da, da, da, da, da. Well, anyway, let's hear from you this morning. For me, Sarah, I will not give them 100 though.
1: Okay.
0: But it's been okay. There are some nights I will sleep with light.
1: Okay.
0: And there are some nights like Wednesday night I slept with light.
1: Okay.
0: Yesterday night I did not sleep with light.
1: Oh.
0: Maybe this night
1: you
0: I will sleep
1: there. Yeah.
0: So I'm here off and on, but at
1: how
0: least
1: about in the morning, afternoon period?
0: Sometimes like yesterday afternoon, Okudi.
1: Okay.
0: Okudi till I think it was around 7 or 8.
1: Oh, okay.
0: Because Ora Burum. I was very tired. Okay. So I broom around, I think it was around 6 or 7. I woke up around 8 to realize, nah, hey, we lock. I don't care how we reported him. Because he took me there, I'm me, water like hell. So, and I woke up. That's when I realized that, oh, there we go. You know, so, but at least, how we take where? The freezer works.
1: Yeah.
0: You know, we don't like cooking.
1: I'm telling
0: so, what we managed to do, we want to preserve it.
1: Yeah.
0: So, at least, that's what I'm saying. I won't really give them 100, but I would say maybe 80.
1: 80,
0: you know. And let me go down to my 20.
1: Yeah, before
0: they go. But let's hear from you, our dear listener. How is power situation in your area? On a scale of 1 to 100, how would you rate the power company supplying power in your area? So are the numbers?
1: Yeah, the numbers to call is 0808-162-3386. 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
0: 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So are the numbers?
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0: their flowers.
1: Exactly.
0: Give them their flowers. Don't come and lie and say it has not, when you know that it has been good, okay?
1: Yeah. Hello, good morning.
2: Hello, good morning.
1: Welcome.
2: Good morning, Auntie Mary-Mae and Sister Vera.
0: Morning.
2: Yeah, my name is Eden from Andrew.
0: Okay.
2: Okay, I want to talk about the power supply in my area. I'm currently residing in Bumwe, the Andrew.
0: Okay.
2: So, they are maybe been trying all this time, but some of the week, it's like they do ration it. Like the week, they won't give us light during the day, all through the day that week. We're bringing it around 11 or 10, then till daybreak. But since then, this week, they have been giving us light all around the clock, like almost in 4 hours.
0: Okay.
2: So it seems that the week that maybe when they run shortage of gas.
0: Gas, yeah, I think so. They try to make sure everybody has a little feel of it.
2: I think this is about power or this geometric of it, and I think it's guaranteeing us of at least light. And when you recharge your meter, you are more rest assured that you must have light from. That's a very nice development. I love it.
0: All right.
2: Thank you.
0: All right. Thank you so much for calling in on the show. We appreciate it. Yes, this issue of gas thing, I think the federal government really needs to look into it, because I mean, it's not really nice, you know, because sometimes you see that the power, especially about power, they would put up a post to their customers. If you follow them on social media, maybe you see it where they will say, oh, they are having the issue of gas constraint, or they are doing maintenance, you know. So, but that issue of gas constraint is not even something that we should be having in this country at this point in time. There should be, so it's not that we don't have gas, so that's accessibility and all that. That's where the federal government needs to step in and look into it, you know. But keep the costs coming in. Let's see how it is in your area, where you live or where you do your business. How has power situation been in that area? If you are to rate the power company operating in your area, would you give them props? Would you say that they have been doing well, or would you say that they have not been doing well when it comes to power situation, right? That's what we are asking you this morning. Call us up and let's hear from you. You can also drop your comments for us on our WhatsApp handle. WhatsApp number, Sarah?
1: WhatsApp number is 0813-762-5453. Hello?
3: Good morning once again, Mary.
0: Morning to you.
3: Sarah, good morning.
1: Good morning.
0: Okay, Baba Ejima, you're welcome. Go ahead.
3: Thank you. I'm from Ignatius Genela. This is your meter now. Uncle Galaguzi and Mr. That's my name that introduced on one. You see them on 10,000 at least. They put based on the engine they use. They put them at least only a boy for play and they get almost a month. But this is 2 weeks down the road. So I don't know if it's just Lamateria alone that I have there. Remember, all these metropolitan areas, when a big man, when people don't like government, people that can complain easily. So we recall the Rutanaka like that. So I think I'm John Mary. On the Rupa side, if they notice, I'm not going to notice it or something like that.
0: I have not really noticed it though. Ima, I won't wanna, I'm not the one who buys the, you understand?
1: Yeah.
0: So, not banana put out like that. I won't know. I'm not gonna be naga now. What a green attack, and I tell you, I wouldn't go come now at this point. So, my own way now, Tanaga.
3: They are doing very much. I'm giving them 80 of 100.
0: Okay. All right.
3: Have a very wonderful weekend. Merry May and Sarah.
0: Thank you. You too. You too. Thank you so much. Appreciate. Okay. Well, Sarah, you know, when you are not,
4: it's not in your
0: thing is not coming from your pocket, you know what you have. You understand? You're going to say, may they bring. They got out coming.

0: Egati show. Okay. Okay, guys, remember. But those day, it's all flying. But those day, put that bill. I say, get out. Okay, well, keep the cars coming in. But Sarah, you said something last week about your building. The people you are sharing the meter. Has anything been done about it?
1: Yes, that's actually been resolved. You know, we really talked about it. The fact that someone is paying and the others are using.
0: Oh, what I'm making enjoy. They are not feeling it.
1: So we had to like reshuffle. So we pay. We recharge, and once it's done, the next person has to recharge. So it's now
0: rotating it. Yeah.
1: Exactly, that you know that okay, this is what it is. So they now realize that some person see the television when you recharge the light. So I think we're trying to cut down on how you use most of your gadgets at home. You could use literally use the fan, you know, see the television once in a while, and then we have to put a changeover outside where once you're leaving the house, you change it down. Okay. Everybody goes out. When you come back, you turn it back.
0: Does that thing really work?
1: It does, because it's not being
0: I'm not sure. I tried that.
1: Okay.
0: I tried that newly when our area was metered.
1: Okay.
0: I can't say for sure if it was actually working. Okay. I'm serious. Okay. I really cannot say for sure if it was really working. And another downside to that is I have a freezer where I store my food.
1: Okay. Yeah,
0: so there are some days that the light comes when I'm at work. And if my freezer doesn't actually chill things inside of it and even block it, by the time I get home and I will not come and switch on that thing, there might not be light again for that whole day.
1: Okay.
0: So I've already missed out. Because when I was not at home, so I looked at it and said, well,
1: let's just leave it. There's always a place to get in the morning.
0: Yes, that's the thing. The thing was the point. It would definitely
1: be. And will you recharge?
0: You definitely have to.
1: Yeah.
0: You definitely. And I also think if you are rotating it, people should also peg an amount.
1: Okay.
0: For instance, it's not in your own turn. Now you go and do 5,000.
1: Yeah.
0: Now that person's turn, you're not going to do 1,000 or 2,000. You understand?
1: Yeah.
0: Hey, there should be a price peg to it. Only I will turn again. You're going to make 3,000 or 5,000. I may go. The next person already knows that. You want to give me 5,000. Do you understand?
1: Yeah.
0: So that nobody feels cheated. I won't make 5. I won't make a give me 3. You understand? It won't be.
1: Yeah.
0: So, came here in a way that you're the balance.
1: Yeah.
0: If all of us are agreeing that what we'll be doing is 5,000 naira, let everybody agree so that when I do and it gets exhausted, the unit finishes, you know that your next person, what you are doing is 5,000. Don't come and do 3,000.
1: Yeah.
0: All they
1: don't understand. I don't want to understand.
0: Thank you. All they been asking, where they beggy?
1: You
0: understand? Some people think that, because you are doing something means that you have it. Sometimes you don't have it. You're just making sacrifice so that everybody has to benefit from it. You know, so when you make such sacrifice and people now want to take you for a ride, maybe, you know, when you are too nice, I didn't say kind, be kind, but don't be overly nice.
1: Yeah.
0: People take advantage of people who are overly nice. It's not that you will not be nice, but wisdom is the principal thing, you understand?
1: Exactly.
0: Use your numbers, is my brother. Okay, keep the cards coming in. 0808-162-3386 0813-762-5453 and WhatsApp is 0813-762-5453. We have a message here on WhatsApp from African Tolesma. It says, what should you do if you think your prepared meter is running fast? If you suspect your meter is running fast, you can take a few simple steps. Turn off all appliances and check if the meter is still counting. If it is, there may be wire leakage that is touching a metal surface. Wrong wiring in the apartment or another household may be connected to your line without your knowledge, meaning your meter is supplying more than just your home. You should get a qualified electrician to check your wiring for earth leakage or unknown connection. Also, check whether you recently added new appliances that consumes more electricity. Also, confirm whether part of your recharge is being used to offset old bills. If after these checks you are still not satisfied, you can report your electricity company for a meter test. Please note that prepared meters used in Nigeria are certified and tested by the Nigeria Electricity Management Services Agency to ensure they meet national standards for accuracy, safety. Okay, this Africa Telesma, let's say they work for Abapoa, okay, because it's accuracy.
1: I'm
0: you. Level of accuracy.
1: Good morning.
2: Mary, Fudi, I want treat, you don't tell.
0: Okay, it's been a long time. How now?
2: No, see, I'm a man. You come back for
0: your
2: kill.
0: I'm a money kill. I don't kill him. Oh, yeah, I don't kill him.
2: I'm
0: going to kill him. I'm going to good morning. I'm going to ask him.
2: I'm going to go visit. Let's take it one day.
0: No problem.
2: I'm
0: the mama.
2: I'm
0: going to go to
2: Fine.
0: It's both of them. Chama. Okay. Ibali ala. Thank you so much for calling. I appreciate it. Yes, so Sarah. Yes, so. All right. Thank you. Bye. Okay.
2: All right.
0: Okay, all right. We're going to go on a short timeout and continue with the conversation. But say, I wanted to ask something. There was some time somebody called and said, Ogari Kwan.
1: Yeah.
0: I was like, are you asking about my chairman, the person I'm working for? He said, no, Ogari. I said, I know that. What do you mean by Ogari? And I said, your husband. I said, oh, my husband is my Ogari. I did not know. I thought you were talking about my chairman. I feel a type of way when somebody refers to my husband as my Oga. I don't know how I feel about it.
1: Well, I feel the same way because it's kind of strange. Why would he be the Oga? Because my mommy used to always say, my Oga.
0: Your mom refers to you, your dad.
1: Yes, my Oga. Be the Oga,
0: I think. I don't know. I feel
1: like
0: I feel very.
1: Of the should be called the Oga.
0: I don't know, but I feel really uncomfortable with that, you know. But I understand people that use it. I think it's something that's been used for a long time. Do you understand? It's more like a cliche. So
1: yeah.
0: People now use it to refer to, your husband. And I also think another reason might be the situation where, you know, this situation where some married people are doing the same business.
1: Okay.
0: Like a wife is working for the husband. Both of them are staying in the same shop.
1: Okay, yeah,
0: in the same shop, you know. So he's your guy. At your shop, and also a guy
1: in the house. So if it's your guy in the shop,
0: you know, everywhere. Yeah, so maybe I feel that maybe that's where that, I don't know where that name emanated from, but I feel like maybe it's from office, from shop to the house.
1: Yeah, I feel like it's
0: from Oga is one.
1: Give me Oga.
0: Anyway, let's go on a short time. After we come back, we'll take more of your calls. Keep listening.
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0: I'm hoping that this will be our song this weekend, dancing into the light, being happy that, oh, there is light at home. There's this joy that comes when you come back to the house to meet light at home. I don't know how to explain it, but it's a nice feeling. Yeah. You know, you just come back home tired and exhausted, and then you come back to meet electricity at home. First of all, you're going to look for something cold to drink, and then lie down and enjoy the AC or the fan whilst pressing your phone. You will even remember that you have not eaten.
1: I'm telling
0: you. It's after you must have rested a while, and I say, ah, let me go and eat something. But once you come and see light, the joy. You know how the Bible says the joy of the Lord is your strength. The joy is on another level. In fact, once you're coming home and you walk into your street and you can see light, you understand? From there, go to hope you talk to go to before you leave the house, you know. But so when can I go out? You see light. Was me my predator?
1: Oh my God!
0: Hey. There was this. Someone is at door. See, bad luck.
1: I'm telling you, yes.
0: Because those women are miracle. It can be annoying. I'm telling you, really, really annoying. Okay, if you're just tuning in, this is Enyimba 94.3 FM. And it is Power Talks this morning. I would love to know about power situation in your area, and on a scale of 1 to 100 operating in your area, would you say they have been doing well, or would you say they have not been doing well? Call us right now. So write the numbers
1: 0808-162-3386, or you call 0813-762-5453. You can also drop your message on WhatsApp. WhatsApp line is 0813-762-5453.
0: Alright, let's check out this message we have on WhatsApp. Is from Comedy Light to Tewa. He says, good morning, ladies. As for what African Talisman said is true. He's my fellow agent. I've maintained that the best way is to have your own. Like me, they use refrigerator and hot plates occasionally, even iron my clothes. And if you want to enjoy it, make sure you don't have areas in that meter. Yeah. Okay? Make sure you don't have areas in that meter. I remember when the first time they actually metered us,
1: yeah.
0: You know, that first time it comes with, I think, some free units. That first time they meter, it comes with some free units. So, we did not recharge. It was just the free units that we were flexing. And my husband is the kind of person, I don't like ironing. So I can wear rumpled clothes and leave the house. I don't care. See, not your business.
1: Oh my God.
0: You understand? Mind your business. When you see me, mind your business. It's what I'm wearing is not your business. I'm going to wear, instead of me to iron, let me wear rumpled clothes.
1: Because
0: I don't like, I don't like ironing. Okay. You know, so, but my husband is very particular about rumpled clothes. If you leave that young man, he will iron his undies on top. You know, so he's very particular. Oh, my shirt is rumpled.
1: Yeah.
0: I would look and say, it's not, I'll do it too much. Manage. I said, no, I'll be closing him. I think what bad though. He's not home, when you got man. I said, no, it's rumpled. So when the meter does newly, this guy was flexing iron up and down. The other aspande, add actually free unit. Small thing, okay, lion. Oh, me, if I. I don't know. One day, it was at night you were sleeping.
1: Oh no!
0: Okay, no. He went to eat himself and noticed that our neighbors had light.
1: Oh!
0: If you all go along, I'm gonna be everything you got up and down. You know, so I'm the kind of person that I don't mind. I really do not mind wearing rumpled clothes. But if you are like my husband on Comedy Light, you think, and then I like he a female iron. So you can iron all you want, But just have it at the back of your mind that is your money. Okay, Comedy Lash is the one says new meter comes with 20 units. Okay, so I guess we were just enjoying.
1: Oh,
0: and he would have said more.
1: Uh-huh.
0: If not, he would have said more. If not that they were ironing up and down, he would have said more. Okay, let's check out this message from Ambassador Genevieve. Says, bar situation at Immaculate is good and nice. Mary, keep it up. Have a nice weekend ahead. You too. All right, keep the calls coming in. 0808-162-338-6081-3-762-5453. WhatsApp is 0813-762-5453. Let's know about power situation in your area. And on a scale of 1 to 100, how exactly you would rate the power company operating in your area? Would you say that they are doing a good job, or you think they should do better? What would you rate them over 100? That's what we are rating them this morning, over 100. Let's hear from you and know exactly how power situation is in your area. Okay, so let's see. We have a WhatsApp voice note. So let's see if we can have a listen to this particular voice note this morning. I want to believe it's on Power Talks anyway, yeah. But let's see. Let's see what this person has to say.
2: Seriously, power company in my area is doing very well. They are giving lights as at 20. I rate them 80%. They are doing well.
0: All right.
2: Thank you.
0: Thank you, but this person did not add his or her name. I think he's a he, right?
1: Yeah.
0: He didn't add his name, but thank you so much for that voice note. And you too can also send us a voice note. Send it to 0813-762-5453. That is our WhatsApp number. You can go there and drop your voice note for us. Let's know about power situation in your area, and on a scale of 1 to 100, how exactly you would rate the power company operating in your area. Do you think they have been doing a good job, or you think they still need to improve?
1: Hello, good morning. Good morning to you.
3: Good morning.
1: Good morning to you. Welcome.
3: Yay. Good morning.
1: Good morning.
3: This is the voice of Mr. Otita Obu.
1: Okay. Oh, welcome.
3: Yeah, the one that you met told you that you got the NIA plastic ID card.
1: Oh, okay.
3: Remember?
1: I see you. Yes. Welcome.
3: Yes, yes. Mrs. Mary.
0: Yes, you're welcome.
3: I'm calling from Owe Road, off Okigo Road, Abra.
0: Okay.
3: Yes, about power, they are really trying in my area. At least I can rate them 80%.
0: Alright, okay.
3: Yes, and I bought something with the receptionist yesterday to give to you.
0: From
3: the Nigerian Association of the Blind. So give to you, Miss Mary.
0: Give to me.
3: Receptionist.
0: No,
3: yes,
0: it's... Okay, for the person that came yesterday, okay, all right.
3: Yes.
0: You already called us on issues and views, and we told you we'd get back to you on that. You did. Is it not the same person that...
1: No, this one is different.
0: Okay, I don't know, but someone called us on issues and views, and we already responded to the person. Yeah.
3: All right. Thank you.
0: Okay. All right, 0808-162-338-6081-3-762-5453. Let's see if this will be the last call for today.
1: Yeah, good morning.
4: Good morning.
0: Good morning.
4: Yeah, this is Jibuni. I'm coming from Oholo.
0: Okay.
4: From my area here, they are trying, you know, we give them 100. But,
0: He has nothing to do with the transformer.
4: Okay.
0: Alright. Okay, thank you so much. Alright. Unless transformer is faulty, but you're not having lights has nothing to do with your transformer. Unless it is faulty, unless there is something wrong with your transformer, maybe or something like that. Other than that, enyere ọkụ enyo ọkụ gbasa transformer wee weta ọkụ ya ọpata ewetekwana ọkụ ya ọnọrọ otu ọnọ transformer will not do it's just like in your house now you have a broom the broom will not start sweeping you understand you have to carry the broom and sweep is there a broom for the house to be swept yes is the house going to be swept no until you carry the broom there's not awo magic if at against the broom and gbabazola yabazawara golo owashi oganukwe ba ha ono okay move on to giwere ya za ulo ulo I didn't need. If not you have a broom but your house will definitely be dirty why because the broom cannot move itself until someone moves it that's how it works. All right, well, this is where we have to end things this morning. Thank you so much for taking the time to call in on the show and let us know about power situation in your area. I'll be back again next week, Friday. We have got to go. But, of course, Abidea will be here to take us on Ibezue, our Igbo belt, this morning. So stick around and enjoy the ride with him. And hopefully, I will see you tomorrow morning by God's grace. Stay out of trouble. Enjoy the rest of your day. My name is Mary May, and I am signing out right now. Adios.
1: Thank you for having me, Mary May. I still remain Sarah. Stay tuned to Imba 94.3 FM. Abba.

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Yes, it's still in Yimba 94.3 FM Upper Hand. Yes, it's a Friday. Yes, thank God it's Friday. Yes, it's another beautiful evening, and I'm here, yes, too. Yeah, make you happy from now at 9 p.m. Yes, I hope your week have been good. I hope your week have been great. And I hope the hustling have been fine also. I hope, when it comes to hustling, I hope you have been doing it very well. I don't know whether they do it the right way or the right way. I hope this week has been great for you from Monday till today, being a Friday. And I hope you are also ready for the weekend because, the weekend, some use it to hustle more, and while some also use it to rest and also prepare for another week. Yes, anyone you are doing, yes, I hope you are fine, and also, I hope you are also taking care of yourself, You know, they say health is wealth, and you need to be in the right condition for you to be able to hustle. Yes, because the way it is these days, if you're not in the right frame of mind, if you're not in the right condition, it's always very difficult to achieve anything you want to achieve, Even if you try, there will always be complications. So I hope you're also taking care of yourself because you need it for you to be able to live a very good and normal life. And also, talking about also living a healthy life, I hope you're also eating well. I hope you're having the right nutrition and all that. I don't know about balanced diet and balance. Balance is good, but I hope you're eating the right food. And also, more like that, eating the right food, because you need it to also be strong to hustle. A person, a man wake up, an MB man, no, you understand? A man wake up, an MB man. So, I hope you're also having the best of life, food, shelter, everything. You need all those things to be in the right condition, live the normal life, and because of these days, people are complaining. But even at that, yes, God is coming true. You check that if it stays familiar. Went OT and I'm skin up. Pirates popular white like Nivea. Hands on getting annoying. I'm half asleep and getting a cool frustrated. Yes, talking about this evening. We have a lot to, to give you this evening on the show. You know how we do it from 4:30. We'll be time for the World Cup special on Enyimba 94.3 FM Aba Cote d'Ivoire. You call them the Ivory Coast. They are the next team. The next African team to qualify to the next round of the competition. And good for them yesterday. They were able to beat Curaçao by 2-0. So we'll talk about that on the World Cup special on this lovely day. And that will take us till 5 p.m. When the evening news will come up. The evening news will last till 5:30. And we'll come back and play more music till 6. When Sports Frenzy will come to life, and Sports Frenzy will take us from 8, from 6 to 9, when we close this evening. So I hope you are ready for the ride. I'm ready for the ride, and I hope you are ready also, because it's going to be very informative, educative, and also entertaining. That is what we'll do here, that is what we plan to do, and that is what I'm going to do this evening. Yes, my name is Kingsley Nwoke, aka the Kingsman. They call me the Kingsman because they say I like to chill with the kings and also the queens. And I have something from Ajibo Hustlers and the Fave, and they call this one In Love. Yes, are you in love with yourself? Are you in love with your neighbors? Are you in love with your job? Are you in love with what you eat? Are you in love with your body? I know that some people, they complain a lot. I hope you are in love with the kind of life you are living. You need to be in love with all those things. Yes, in fact, you need to be in love with yourself before you even think of loving another person. You need to love yourself first before you think of loving your neighbor, before you think of loving maybe another person. You need to have that love, because how can you not have love and you want to give another person love? Are you not loved at home? Yes, that is it. You have to love yourself first. Love yours before you take it outside. If you don't love yourself, no go love another person. Yes, you must love yourself first
before you love another person. Give a booty, rub some more that one city. They show my feelings, someone no concealing.

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And your trouble in my pee-pee. I go let you know.

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0: Where every match becomes a conversation.

Yes, talking about African teams. Yes, we are doing well. I can say we are doing well because, yes, Cote d'Ivoire, yes, they joined Morocco and also South Africa too, the round of 32. Even though I know that the likes of Egypt, Ghana, and maybe one or two countries will also make it through to the next stage. It's all about the completion of their games. So to know where they will place, yeah, whether they will finish first, second, or as the third best team in the competition. So it's looking good. Everyone will say, well, round of 32 is not round of 16. There are two different things. But at least, yes, the Confederation of African Football, CAF, yes, their representatives, they are doing well at the competition so far. As at now, it's only Tunisia that is out of the competition. So other countries, they still have a chance of going through to the next stage of the competition. Yes, and with that, I welcome you to Banta Arena, the World Cup special. Yeah, we'll talk about everything that has been happening, yes, at the World Cup in the last 24 hours. And we'll also build up to what will happen in the next 24 hours, yes, in North America. Yes, if you are not watching the World Cup, what are you doing? And also, if you have not been watching the Japanese team, yeah, if you have not been watching the Japanese team, you need to watch the Japanese team. I think they are playing this kind of football. Their brand of football is, wow. I don't know what to say about it, but you need to see the goal they scored yesterday. Yo, in fact, you need to see the goal they scored yesterday. Oh, sweet goal, man. They can't remind me when I played that year with my boys them. How you move the ball? You move the ball in a way where we say the thing that they do you sound half of a day. Golden lights on Copacabana. Feel the rhythm getting strong. Yes, my name is Kingsley Mokie, aka the Kingsman. Yeah, they call me the Kingsman. Because they say I like to chill with the Kings. And also the pin. Yes, the round of 16, places. Yes, it's taking shape. Yeah, it's taking shape. And some countries have already known their opponent in the next stage of the competition. And after today's game, also some countries will know who they will play in the round of 32. Because the round of 32 is going to start very, very soon also. On Sunday, that is when the round of 32 will start. So, there's no time. Time no day. Time now, time no day. So the competition is going. It's hotter and hotter and hotter. Well, the Super Eagles are not there, but for me, I'm not missing anything. Yes, have you been enjoying the competition? Have you been enjoying the African teams also? Yeah, talking about Cote d'Ivoire. Yes, talking about the Ivory Coast. Yes, they beat Curaçao yesterday by 2-0. Nicolas Pepe, you know him? The man that once played for Arsenal. He showed Curaçao Pepe yesterday. Two sweet goals, two fine goals from the player. Yes, they have done so much. Well, I don't know about doing so much, but yeah, fantastic player for the Elephants of Cote d'Ivoire. He didn't start the first two games for them, but yesterday he started for the Elephants. Yeah, they still carry big names, and then they do big things. But yeah, he started yesterday, and he was able to repay the faith of the coach Emma Safé by scoring two goals for the Elephants of Cote d'Ivoire. Yes, the show is interactive. Let me open the phone lines for you. You can also go to Facebook. Yes, there should be a post there already. Yes, Enyimba 94.3 FM. Go there and drop your comments. And also, WhatsApp 0813-762-5453. Yes, that is the number to send us your WhatsApp messages. And the number to call us this evening, let's hear from you, 0808-162-3386. Let me be a little bit slower. 0808-162-3386. 0813-762-5453.
0803-08-13-762-5453. And they're talking about Cote d'Ivoire. They didn't finish third, they finished second in their group. They won two games in the competition. Yes, they defeated Ecuador and also defeated Curaçao yesterday after losing to Germany. Narrowly, yeah, they lost narrowly to Germany in their second game.

strong. Yes, I'm talking about yesterday games. Yes, I can tell you that Ivory Coast, they beat Curaçao by 2-0. And Ecuador, yes, they came from behind. Yes, they came from behind to beat Germany by 2-1. And they needed to win. Yeah, they needed to win to go through to the next stage of the competition. And that is what they did yesterday. And their coach was ecstatic. Yeah. Their coach, in the one joined the crowd as the second goal enter into the back of the net. Yes, I'm talking about Ecuador. Yes, they had to finish as the best third place teams here with 4 points. I think that's enough for them. And it's Angelo. Yes, Angelo. He equalized after Lorisani. Yes, Lorisani scored in the second minute. And Angelo made it 1-1. Now seeing Angelo made it 1-1. And in the 77th minute, Palata, yes, Gonzalo Palata, made it 2-1 for Ecuador. And that was enough to take them to the next stage of the competition.

0: Yes, we're talking about other games that happened. Let me tell you that Japan, yesterday played a 1-1 draw away to Sweden. And that was enough to take both teams through to the next stage of the competition. And they're talking about that game yesterday. The two goals came in the second half. Yeah, the two goals came in the second half. Miada? Yes, Daizin Miada has scored. Okay, Meda.
1: Okay.
0: You know, these Japanese people, their name can be somehow. Yeah, he scored in the 56th minute for Japan. Very sweet move, sweet goal. The way they moved the ball. Oh, the way they were moving the ball. Yeah. I saw the highlight again. I was like, wow, this is a goal. Team goal, better team goal. And in the 62nd minute, Anthony Elanga. Yeah, Anthony Elanga made it 1-1 for Sweden. And that helped them because after winning their first game against Tunisia, they lost scandalously 5-1 to the Netherlands. And yeah, with that point, it meant yes, they will go through to the next stage of the competition with 4 points. Talking about Sweden, yes, that was enough for them. Yes, to go through. I think they will go through after all the games have been played. I think that should be enough for them to qualify as the best third place teams in the competition. And they're talking about another game in the same group. Yeah, we saw Tunisia. Yeah, so they didn't win any game, but they scored. I think that is something. They lost in the Netherlands by 3-1. And talking about the other groups, Paraguay, they played at a goalless draw with Australia. And Turkey, after losing their first two games, they hit the U.S. They chop the U.S. Now we say they chop them. Yeah, they chop them like Turkey. After being eating like Turkey in the last two games, they decided to eat USA as Turkey. They wash and down with something. Yes, the game ended by 3-2 in favor of Turkey. They go carry that one, they go house. They go carry and they go house. At least they carry their heads up, they go house. Yes, and so it happened for the competition yesterday. Struck this morning. Yeah, in the U.S., yeah. Oh, I miss abroad. Oh. In the U.S., it was yesterday. But in this part of the world, it is both yesterday and today. If you don't live for that side, if you don't live for North America, you know what I'm talking about. You know what I'm talking about, you know. If you never go there, you can't relate. That is just it. You can't relate. What you don't know. Yeah, people like us, we don't, you know. Yeah, I can tell you, yeah. All right, yes, that about the game that was played yesterday. And also, let me also tell you that today, yes, we're going to have games in the competition. And I will tell you that Norway will take on France. And both teams won their first two games. And what that means is they will be fighting for who will top the group, yes. Who will win the group, that it will be their fight. But for Senegal, yes, they'll be fighting for their lives. What are they fighting for? They need to win. And not just win, they need to win very well. Because if they don't, I don't think they might have a good chance of qualifying as the third best team. So they just have to find a way to win very, very well. If they can be able to do that, maybe they will have a chance of progressing to the round of 32 of the competition.

Yeah, the number to call is 0808-162-3386. Or you can also call 0813-762-5453. 0813-762-5453. 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And also, WhatsApp 0813-762-5453. Yes, that is the number to send us your WhatsApp messages.

0: All right, talking about other games that will happen early hours of tomorrow. We are going to see Cape Verde, another African representative in the competition. They'll be taking on Saudi Arabia. Hello. Oh, sorry, we lost that. You can call back 0808-162-3386, 0813-762-5453. Yes, that is the number to call. And also, tomorrow we are going to also see Uruguay take on Spain in another game in the competition. Hello.
1: Hello.
0: Yeah, good evening.
1: Yeah, man, good evening.
0: Yeah, good evening. Your name, where are you calling from?
1: From Border Express.
0: Okay, you're welcome.
1: Well, let me say congratulations to Ecuador. They play good football yesterday. Their game was very sweet. They really know what they need. They go for it. They didn't give the Germans the space to play. Well, congratulations to Africa also. They try. Like I said, I'm expecting not less than 5 teams from Africa to qualify. Not less than 5.
0: Yeah, it will be more than 5. It will be more than 5. Yes. I'm looking at 7.
1: Impossible. The only team that I know is out now is Tunisia. They are automatically out.
0: Yeah.
1: Senegal have 2% chance to qualify. If they can take, you know, we have 12 group in this tournament.
0: Yes.
1: In that 12 group, we have 8 best losers.
0: Yeah.
1: It's not every team that finished third will qualify.
0: Yeah, you must have good points. Yeah, maybe 4 points. I think 4 points should be enough.
1: Some teams 3 points can favor them.
0: Yeah, if they have a very good goal difference.
1: Goal difference, yes. I wish them good luck. Let's at least the Canadians. I'm expecting them to win their game. If they win their game or play a draw, Spain if they win their opponent, they will qualify. So I'm expecting them to qualify.
0: All right.
1: Thank you.
0: All right. Thank you very much. All right. And also other games that will happen early hours of tomorrow. We are going to also see Egypt, another African representative. They have already qualified to the next stage. But that game will be more like if they will finish first or second in their group. They are looking good. They drew their first game and also won their second game, so they are good to go. Hello.
2: No. Hello.
0: Yeah, good evening.
2: Hello.
0: Yeah, good evening.
2: Yeah. Good evening. I'm Jonathan from Abo Hill.
0: Okay, Jonathan from Abo Hill.
2: Yeah. First of all, I want to congratulate Ecuador. They really impressed me last night. Yeah. It was a very good win from behind. And they really shocked. They really shocked all my children. They really shocked all my children. And I want to appreciate Ivory Coast. They are doing well. They are doing well. Then for Senegal, they should try their best, you know, to qualify. To qualify. I know that they have a very slight chance, but they should just give in all they have to qualify. Yeah.
0: All right.
2: Thank you.
0: All right. Thank you very much. And the last game tomorrow, the last game tomorrow will be New Zealand against Belgium, And I can tell you that Jeremy Doku, is back to the Belgian team, after the wife gave birth, to their first son. So he's back already to help the Belgian team to qualify to the next stage of the competition. The last two games have not really been good for them. They drew against Egypt. And also, they also drew against Iran. So they need to win. Yeah, they need to win to have a bright chance of making it to the next stage.

Yes, let me tell you that, yes, the round of 32, yes, some of the games, we already know who will play in, the teams that will play each other, in the next round of the competition. And one of those teams is Morocco. Yeah, Morocco will be taking on the Netherlands. Yeah. That will be very, very hot. Yes, they're talking about Morocco. Morocco is more like the only African team that maybe they have the brightest chance of even going far in the competition. But yes, they are going to meet the Orange Boys. Is it going to be the final bus stop for them? Yeah, I don't know. Talking about South Africa also, South Africa will be taking on Canada. Yes, Canada is one of the co-hosts of the competition. But the good part is that Canada will not be playing in Canada. Yeah, because they failed to finish first in their group. So, their game will be in the US. So, maybe more like advantage to South Africa, but at least they have a chance, because if Canada was playing in their home turf, it would have been different. So, but yeah, they'll be playing in the US, even though US, Canada, they have this connection. But even at that, yes, South Africa, they will be hoping to qualify to the round of 16 of the competition. So, the round of 32 will start on Sunday. Yes, in case you are asking the date that the round of 32 will start, is going to be from Sunday.

All right, I have one message here on Facebook. Franklin CM says Senegal will win. Yes, we are wishing Senegal all the luck. Yes, that game will start by 8 p.m. Yes, Senegal versus Iraq. Yeah, Iraq, they have not won any game in the competition, but they have a chance of also qualifying to the next stage of the competition. So it's going to be a very big game for Senegal. Yes, the Teranga Lions of Senegal. African teams, they have a way of answering animal names. The big ones, yeah. But their performance sometimes, you know, they're equal to the animal when they answer. But it is well, and I wish them all the luck. Their last two games have not really been good, but they have tried. But if they can win today, yeah, I think they have a chance of making it to the next stage of the competition. Like alright, this will be the size of the package. Yeah, I said the World Cup special is the last for the week, but don't worry, I'll be back next week. Yes, we'll be back next week, Monday, for another edition of the program. Yes, don't touch that dial. Don't touch that dial. It's still Enyimba 94.3 FM. But yes, and on top of the hour 5 will be time for the evening news. Yes, the evening news by 5. And I'll be back from 6. Yes, for Sports Frenzy. My name is Kingsley Nwoke, a.k.a. the Kingsman. Yeah, they call me the Kingsman because they say I like to cheer with the kings and also the queens.

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A very good evening to you and thank you for joining us. First, the headlines.

President Tinubu vows safe return of abducted Oyo teachers and pupils. ADC faults Tinubu government over horrid state police bill. Abia NDLEA commander urges youth to desist from drug abuse on International Day. These and other stories, plus foreign entertainment and sports, coming your way shortly. My name is Deborah Udiba. President Bola Tinubu on Thursday assured residents of Oyo State that the school children and teachers abducted during coordinated attacks on three primary schools in Orire local government area would be rescued unharmed. The president, who also urged Southwest governors to preserve the developmental legacy of their founding fathers, said the federal government was deploying all available measures, including international collaborations, to secure the release of the victims and tackle rising insecurity across the country. Ayimba FM reports that the school children and their teachers were abducted during coordinated attacks on Baptist Nursery and Primary School, Yawota Community Grammar School, and LA Primary School in Orire local government area on Friday, May 15, 2026. Speaking during the inauguration of the newly remodeled and redeveloped Premier Hotel in Ibadan, Oyo State, President Tinubu said the federal government was deploying all measures to secure their release. He also said the government was addressing the rising insecurity across the country. The president therefore called on Nigerians to remain vigilant and support security agencies through intelligence sharing and community collaboration. The African Democratic Congress has faulted the President Bola Tinubu-led government's push for state police, describing the proposed legislation as a hurried response to Nigeria's worsening insecurity rather than a carefully planned constitutional reform. In a statement issued on Friday by its National Publicity Secretary, Malam Bolaji Abdullahi, the party said although it has consistently supported the creation of state police, the reform cannot succeed without the institutional safeguards needed to ensure professionalism, accountability, and effective oversight. The opposition party argued that state police should not be presented as an immediate solution to the country's growing challenges of terrorism, banditry, and kidnapping. According to the party, the current efforts by the federal government amount to a hurried response to a worsening security crisis, not the careful institutional planning required to build a functional, accountable, and effective policing system. The party further warned against treating state police as a substitute for reforming the Nigeria police force, stressing that the federal police would continue to play the leading role in counter-terrorism, interstate crime, and intelligence coordination. It maintained that effective policing must be supported by reforms in the judiciary, correctional services, prosecution, intelligence gathering, and forensic capacity. The federal government has officially handed over the Kano Ibiam International Airport Enugu to Aero Alliance Limited under a public-private partnership arrangement aimed at rehabilitating, expanding, and managing the airport in line with international standards. Under the agreement, Aero Alliance Limited will finance, rehabilitate, expand, operate, and manage the facility with the objective of enhancing safety, operational efficiency, and passenger experience while positioning the airport as a major aviation hub in the Southeast. Speaking during the handover ceremony at the airport's international terminal, the Minister of Aviation and Aerospace Development, Festus Keamo, described the concession as a significant milestone in the federal government's drive to improve airport infrastructure through private sector participation. The minister further commended the Enugu State Governor, Peter Mba, for driving the transformation of the airport and attracting investors to the project. The minister urged Aero Alliance Limited to execute the concession professionally and transparently, while assuring airport workers that the arrangement will create more employment opportunities rather than result in job losses. The Minister of Education, Tunji Alausa, has said the federal government has eliminated the leakage of examination questions in the West African Senior School Certificate Examination and the National Examinations Council examinations through recent reforms in the education sector.
Alausa said the government had also significantly reduced examination malpractice through the adoption of computer-based testing and a hybrid examination system. The minister stated this in his remarks of the maiden convocation ceremony of MIVA Open University held at the Wole Soyinka Center for Culture and Creative Arts, Lagos. According to him, the reforms were introduced to restore the credibility and integrity of public examinations in the country. Alausa attributed the progress to aggressive interventions by the federal government aimed at safeguarding the sanctity of public examination. The minister noted that the reforms formed part of broader education sector changes being implemented under the Nigeria Education Sector Renewal Initiative introduced by President Bola Tinubu's administration. As part of efforts to strengthen its workforce and improve service delivery nationwide, the Federal Road Safety Corps, FRSC, has announced the commencement of its 2026 recruitment exercise, inviting qualified Nigerians to apply for positions across its officer, marshal inspectorate, and road marshal assistant cadre. In a recruitment notice issued on Thursday, the Corps said

0: and road marshal assistants must meet the academic and professional requirements specified for the respective categories. It stated that applicants must be Nigerians by birth, computer literate, and medically fit, noting that possession of a valid national driver's license will be an added advantage. The call also said applicants must be of good character, free from financial embarrassment, and must not have been convicted of any criminal offense. According to the FRSC, applications will open on Friday, July 3, 2026, and must be submitted within 4 weeks through the official recruitment portal. The call stressed that the recruitment exercise is free of charge and warned prospective applicants to beware of fraudsters, reiterating that no payment is required at any stage of the recruitment process. Meanwhile, the Nigerian Army has announced plans to recruit and train an additional 28,000 soldiers as part of efforts to boost its manpower and strengthen ongoing operations against insecurity across the country. The Chief of Army Staff, Lieutenant General Y.D. Shaibu, disclosed this on Friday during a press briefing in Abuja to herald the 2026 Nigerian Army Day celebration. Represented by the Chief of Policy and Plan, Army, Major General Bamidele Alabi, Shaibu said the recruitment drive followed the establishment of a new training depot at Amasiri Eda, which has become the third institution dedicated to training recruits for the Nigerian Army. He added that the Army had continued to strengthen its operational capability through the induction of modern platforms, combat enablers, and partnership. He reiterated that Nigerian troops remain actively engaged in operations nationwide, saying their efforts had significantly degraded Boko Haram, ISWAP terrorists, bandits, kidnappers, separatist elements and other criminal groups threatening national security. He appealed to Nigerians to continue supporting the military and other security agencies in the collective effort to address insecurity. The Abia State government has reaffirmed its commitment to providing accessible, affordable and quality health care services to residents as the renovation and upgrade of the Obingwa General Hospital Mboko nears completion. Speaking during a pre-completion inspection of the facility on Thursday, the Commissioner for Health, Professor Enoch Uche, said the hospital is one of the general hospitals undergoing extensive renovation across the state and is among those nearing completion. He added that the visit was aimed at assessing the level of work done and ensuring that the project aligns with the vision and directives of Governor Alex Otti. The commissioner disclosed that upon completion and commissioning, the hospital will serve as a major referral center for primary health care facilities within Obingwa and neighboring communities, including parts of Aba. He explained that the facility would handle complicated pregnancies, surgical cases, childhood illnesses, and other medical conditions that cannot be managed at the primary health care level. He emphasized that the project reflects the administration's statewide healthcare transformation agenda. Today, June 26, the world marks the International Day Against Drug Abuse and Illicit Trafficking. Speaking with Eyimba FM, the commander of the NDLEA in Abia State says drugs are dream killers, destroying lives and futures. Our correspondent Daniel Torti has more on this report.
1: World Drug Day, officially known as the International Day Against Drug Abuse and Illicit Trafficking, is observed globally every year on June 26th. Established by the United Nations, the day aims to raise awareness about the global drug program, combat stigma associated with addiction, and strengthen collective action towards a society free from drug abuse. In Nigeria, the National Drug Law Enforcement Agency, NDLEA, spearheads awareness campaigns, enforcement operations, and rehabilitation initiatives aimed at addressing the growing challenges of drug abuse and illicit trafficking. To commemorate this year's observance, Eyimba FM conducted an exclusive interview with the commander of the NDLEA in Aba, Commander Chibu Odoyemilam Chile. He explained the significance of the celebration is to assess the agency's progress in curbing the menace of drug abuse across the country.
2: The United Nations Day Against Drug Abuse and Illicit Trafficking is a day where all nations gather to observe and commemorate this day to be able to review and be able to assess our progress towards this menace. So that is the day that we celebrate drug abuse and trying to get the people to know the dangers involved in drug abuse and be able to reassess all our operations and interventions within the 12-month calendar.
1: Shedding more light on the theme of the year's celebration, world drug problem, persisting issues, new challenges, innovative responses, the Abia State Commander noted the theme emphasizes the need to confront drug abuse through innovative strategies while acknowledging the evolving nature of the problem.
2: This year has a theme which is the world drug problem, persisting issues, new challenges, innovative responses. That's the theme of this year. Aimed at trying to that, yes, these drug problems exist, but we also have to collectively to fight against it. And two, be able to know that the new challenges involved about the synthetic drugs, not applying our old systems of fighting this drug, having the new innovatives, technologically driven and scientifically also driven, to be able to catch most of those people who are on this drug, who are trying to be more faster than us.
1: Offering advice to the young people involved in drug abuse, Commander Chile urged them to desist from the act, describing drug abuse as a dream killer capable of destroying lives, ambitions, and future opportunities.
2: Drug abuse is a dream killer, and the youths are much involved in it in our state. So we are saying that they should say no to drugs and say yes to life.
1: As the world marks another international day against drug abuse and illicit trafficking, stakeholders continue to emphasize the need for collective action in tackling the growing challenges of substance abuse through sustained awareness, prevention, rehabilitation, and innovative responses. A healthier and safer society can be achieved. Remember, drugs destroy dreams, families, and futures. Say no to drugs. Daniel Totti reporting.

0: Well, thank you very much, Daniel Torti, for that report. Up next is the foreign news. UN Secretary General Antonio Guterres has expressed solidarity with Venezuela following the twin earthquakes that struck the country. UN spokesman Stephane Dujarric said this on Thursday at the United Nations headquarters in New York while briefing journalists on the support the global organization is offering to the country. At least 164 people have been confirmed dead and 971 were injured after the powerful tremors hit northern areas late Wednesday, less than 1 minute apart. However, it is not yet known how bad the situation is. Dujarric said Guterres extended his sincere condolences to the families of the victims and wished a speedy recovery to those injured. According to him, the United Nations and Venezuela, including the humanitarian country team, is mobilizing assistance and working closely with the government and partners to support the response. Meanwhile, the government of Venezuela has declared a state of emergency, while international support is rapidly mobilizing, including incoming urban search and rescue teams from different countries and multiple offers of assistance from across the region and beyond. And finally, from entertainment, Nigerian singer David Adeleke, popularly known as Davido, has released his highly anticipated single, I Know Who I Be. The song is his first release of 2026 and features South African artists Jazzworld and GLCJ. Aimba FM reports that Davido announced the release on his social media pages on Friday. The song is available on major streaming platforms including Spotify, Apple Music, and YouTube Music. And with that entertainment story, we have come to the end of the evening news on Aimba 94.3 FM Aba. 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This bulletin was produced and edited by Daniel Torti. My name is Deborah Udiba. Good evening.
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0: connected to the land and the sea. I can't wait to introduce you to all the majestic creatures on our planet and show you how awesome this world can be. Yeah, you and me.
1: I'm gonna kill Aquaman. 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
0: the... 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Yeah, you and me.
1: I'm gonna kill Aquaman.

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0: Now this girl want me and her. 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
1: Take a look at these diamonds, wrong as a life is squinting, can't just stare. 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
0: 100 eaters, it won't fit in one SUV, nah. SOS, somebody rescue me, I got too many, and I got, they could last me the next 2 weeks. Alright. Let's send the address through, please.
1: SUV, the outside white, the inside brown like Michael Jack. More time and build a line and trap. Spend like I don't even like my stack. 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The way that I bought, no yellow, the ref ever give me a black card. Who did what we're doing with rap? Man couldn't sell out his show after all them years of doing a cat. Sprinter, 2 gal in a van, in her. 2 man in Milan heard one of my things dating. P Diddy need 20% or whatever she bags. Outside, my head in my hands.
0: I told her my name is Sam. She said, no, the one on your birth certificate. Your boyfriend ran from that diamond test, cause they weren't legitimate. She Turkish Cypriot, but her car's Brazilian. I want her.

0: one. 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Still loading, that's the caption. I've only amounted a minimal fraction. 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There's snow in my hood, no aspirin. Can't get rid of my pain with aspirin. Dave just came in an Aston, I'm making that Maybach music. They're trying to insult my intelligence. Sometimes I may act stupid. I never went uni, I've been on a campus selling to students. If bro let the drumstick beat, then something gon' leak. We ain't playing exclusives.
1: Take a look at these diamonds, wrong as a life is squinting. Can't just stare. We're bae through thick and thin. She already fixed, so I'm halfway there. Brown and bad, could've changed my mind, I was halfway there. 100 meters, I just put 9 gal in a sprinter.
0: 100 eaters, it won't fit in one SUV. No. SOS. Somebody rescue me, I got too many, all I got. They could last me the next 2 weeks. Alright. Now send the address through, please.
1: Fire for a wife, BR, can't rock with that, I ain't wearing a vest. Man have to send her therapy, she got an E-cup bra, a lot on her chest. I'm in Jamaica, Orica best. Hit a lick when cash converters, that don't work, it's porno chest. I'm doing more and talking less. I love chilling with broke. Man, book one flight and they're all impressed. I'm in the G63. The car hugs me like a friend through twists and turns. Man, living shiny, I've been dying for to shiny. Don't know which one's worse. I'm bags in his and hers. What's hers is hers. What's mine is two. Heard that girl was a gold digger. It can't be true if she dated you. AP baby blue. Papers pink. I probably hate me too. You ever spent 6 figures and stared at failure? Look what you made me do. Yeah. Started with a queue, didn't wait in line. Weird, I'm asking my Blasian one. Why you so focused on your Asian side? I know that the Jap boys pray that they get to the clubs and Dave's inside.

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Throw that little freestyle. It's going viral. Rhyme on the cue to beat. Straight from my quiet mom. Somebody said that I'm not him. Wait, must be a typo. Nobody pushing my button. It's somebody trying.

On every record, I'm sending a message, they know in our inbox. Straight to a show from the airport, had to change inside a Benz truck. Went from my 8 to a 10, I like 50 bit up a second. Nobody think I'm petition, unless you talking about M. New week back by new flow, so I live a new first impression. Now they buzz, huh? Sleeping on the crisp, I be killers.

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Saw it on the climate thing, so I hit that thing for the sake of survival. With a big from SA, she looking back at me, she thinking I bro. We had the

0: the name of the Father, and of the Son, and of the Holy Spirit.
1: Amen.
0: The angel of the Lord declared unto Mary,
1: and she conceived of the Holy Spirit.
0: Hail Mary, full of grace, the Lord is with you. Blessed are you among women, and blessed is the fruit of your womb, Jesus.
1: Holy Mary, Mother of God, pray for us sinners, now and at the hour of our death. Amen.
0: Behold, the handmaid of the Lord.
1: Be it done to me according to your word.
0: Hail Mary, full of grace, the Lord is with you. Blessed are you among women, and blessed is the fruit of your womb, Jesus.
1: Holy Mary, Mother of God, pray for us sinners, now and at the hour of our death. Amen.
0: And the Word became flesh,
1: and dwelt among us.
0: Hail Mary, full of grace, the Lord is with you. Blessed are you among women, and blessed is the fruit of your womb, Jesus.
1: Holy Mary, Mother of God, pray for us sinners, now and at the hour of our death. Amen.
0: Pray for us, O most holy Mother of God,
1: that we may be made worthy of the promises of Christ.
0: Let us pray.
1: Pour forth, we beseech you, O Lord, your grace into our hearts, that we, to whom the

0: rest in peace.
1: May they rest in peace.
0: Amen.
1: The Lord be with you.
0: And with your spirit.
1: May Almighty God bless you, Father, Son, and Holy Spirit.
0: Amen.
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7: I'm Kunde in this position. There is two things with Kylian. 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If I push that ball here, Jimmy will do exactly that. 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

Yes, this is Enyimba 94.3 FM Aba, and it's time for Sports Frenzy. Yes, I can tell you that is the Friday edition of the show, and on Fridays, so we call it the open mic edition, where we open the mic for you to call in and talk about everything that happened during the week. Talking about sports, and also we build towards the weekend. Yeah, a lot has been happening. Yeah, the World Cup currently going on, and there have been stories, and African teams are doing well in the competition. And let me tell you that three African countries have already qualified to the next stage of the competition, and we have more. More will also qualify. Yes, in the coming day. Yes, that should today, tomorrow. I think we should have more qualified to the next stage of the competition. Yes, talking about the World Cup. Yes, Norway and France will face today in their group decider. Yes, in Group I. Yes, in Group I, we are going to have them take on each other. Yes, in Group I, for who tops the group. Both have 6 points from two games. And they will be hoping to maybe who tops the group. And also, let me also tell you that in Group I, you're going to also see Senegal take on Iraq. Yeah, they need to win if they want to have a chance of qualifying to the next stage of the competition. And we hear that Ecuador, as a country, yes, they declare a holiday, after their World Cup win over Germany. And let me also tell you, talking about the local stories, we have Super Falcons. They are seeking a title defense as the WAFCON will start next month. And also, talking about the President Federation's Cup, we know the finalists, but Kwara United,

They said they never collect their prize money. Or they said the one where they win last year, they never collect their money. Yes, we'll talk about that and more on the show this evening. Yes, it's Sports Frenzy. Yes, the open mic edition of the show. And I hope you are ready for the ride, because I am ready.

0: Yes, let me open the phone line set for you too. Calling 0808-162-3386. 0808-162-3386. 0813-762-5453. 0813-762-5453 is the open mic. Hello. Oh, sorry. We lost that call. Yes, you can call back. Yes, you can call back at 0808-162-3386. 0813-762-5453. Hello.
1: Hello, this is
0: Wokey.
1: My name is Paul.
0: All right.
1: I'm calling from Okigwe Road, Abba.
0: Okay, Paul from Okigwe Road, you're welcome.
1: You know that the Shop Cup winners last year, they have never given them their money for 90 days. And I've never given that, what they call it, the reverse engineers their own money, right?
0: Yeah, that's what we are hearing.
1: This country is a wonderful country. But the issue that's been this year is FNB and
0: the
1: Women, women and who?
0: I don't really know. I'll get that for you.
1: Okay, that's okay. They've never gotten the
0: finalist. I think we should have the finalist. I'm not really sure.
1: Nigeria and who like? I believe that Africans will, by the grace of God, do us proud. I was even thinking that at the end of 32, they all the cash out. They may prove me wrong. You understand? So thank you very much.
0: All right. Okay. Thank you very much. As I keep the calls coming, let's hear from you. Yeah, what do you think? Yes, it's the open mic. You can talk about anything. Yes, anything this evening. Hello.
2: Hello, good evening, please, man.
0: Yeah, good evening to you.
2: Yeah, my name is Obiwan. I'm calling from Aba.
0: Okay, Obiwan from Aba.
2: Yeah, so the Pala United now are saying that they have not given their prize money for winning, I think, Federation Cup.
0: Last year, yeah.
2: And this is a league that said that they are going to give a winner of the league 1 billion.
0: the league is different from this thing.
2: Is it not the same people that is managing the league, is managing the FA Cup? Is the FA Cup a different body in Nigeria?
0: Yes, it's the NFF that is managing the FA Cup. While the MPFL, the league is by the MPFL, even though they are also being partnered with the NFL, but different bodies. Hello? I'm struggling to hear you. You can call back. Just call back. Yeah, we're struggling to hear you. Oh, yes, you can call back. 0808-162-3386. 0813-762-5453.
3: Hello? Kingsman Wokoma.
0: Yeah, lucky.
3: My brother.
0: Yeah.
3: You see, I want to talk about money. This is 2 billion naira where they don't increase for our league here. They don't increase everything better. But my question, they go pay Hagakunogwa, Hagan, maintain all those things now. At the millennia. You gonna say all those players where they run come out, where they don't play one or two leagues, one or two seasons, they run go Europe. They go this year. Our league go good. Everything goes better. But my question, there are many niyao here at them. What are the people after they talk for their mouth? Can you do it like that? That is my question, dear. I was like Emilia. I got a demo. Didn't for better. Now, one of the welcome development for our league here, Mauru. Eric Chekuche, Biko, Oh, when they have now, only ever this man, and I give it now, they give it now, they see there. Now, good coach. I didn't let this coach come earlier before qualify for World Cup. That one not true. Before qualify. That one where they go call Super Zero, whatever. It's not Eric Chekuche start beginning before qualify for the World Cup. For me, give this man chance. At least 10 years contract.
0: What are you gonna do? What are you gonna do for 10 years?
3: 10 years now.
0: What are you gonna do for them for 10 years?
3: I am Papa. Now, what is at the top? For this one, he's saying go start next month. I don't know who and who where to Papa Con play for their group. I never know. Please let me know here. Yeah? Thank you, my brother.
0: All right. Thank you very much, Lucky. Yeah, let's hear from you. A lot happened during the week. Let's have that conversation. And also, let's build towards the weekend. A lot is going to also happen. Yes, let's hear you. Hello.
2: Hello, Clayman. Welcome. I should be one. I called.
0: All right, it's better now.
2: Yeah. I think Pala United should have sued the people in charge of this association club for not giving them their money. Because if they leave it, this money will just die just like that. And this reminds me now that our league, now the winner of the league, go home with 1 billion. And the players, the maximum wage or the minimum amount they should pay players in Nigeria League is 2 million. So is all these things going to work? With this happening now, it's not going to work. I know that in Nigeria League, players are being given match allowances, bonuses, and even salary. Then, and they are telling me, I think we are not yet there. And with all these things, I don't see Nigeria winning any CAF competition with the way we are managing our league. I think the first thing they should start is to look for a TVI that will be showing our league on the television so that our league will also grow. Because playing this league without showing it on the television, a team might emerge as a winner of a league at the first round of a CAF competition. They will knock them out. Because of the way we position our league. I think let them start. If you have these people's number, tell them. Just make them make sure that our league are being shown on the television. That's what I want. Then from there, we can start. Market our players. And the Nigerians, like Enimbana, have been hearing to see if they have recruited the new players. But up to now, I have not even seen any player recruited by Enimbana. That's why Enimba finished their league last season. I think they should start up now. Scout for players outside Nigeria. You must not depend on players playing in Nigerian league. I think because when Enimba won CAF Champions League back to Dubai, I think we have some Benin players in Enimba. We have some Ghanaian players in Enimba. All of them join together, make Enimba to be a very successful team. Let the management, if they are listening, let them wake up. Thing, but very soon now the league will start. Let them start their own preparation now. Thank you for having me.
0: All right, everyone. Thank you very much for your call. All right, keep the calls coming. Yeah, so let's talk about all these issues. Yeah, during the week I talked about so many things. Yeah, I talked about the MPF prize money and especially the World Cup also. The African teams, what they have been doing. South Africa against all odds. Was able to qualify to the round of 32. And they also had Morocco. And talking about Morocco, they will be taking on the Netherlands, Holland, or the Dutch team, in the next round, in the round of 32. And talking about South Africa also, they will also be taking on Canada, the co-host, one of the co-hosts in the competition. So it's looking very, very tough already for African teams in the round of 32. What do you think? Yeah, what do you think? And also, some transfer news and some transfer gossips, some gist coming. And the latest, is still circulating. Nothing concrete for now. But we are hearing that Bruno Guimarães, the Brazilian that played for Newcastle, we hear that Arsenal, they are interested in signing him. And also, we also hear that Manchester City, they have agreed to sign Elliot. Is it Anderson? Yes. Elliot Anderson from Nottingham Forest. Hello.
4: Hello, this is Woke. How are you?
0: Fine.
4: My name is Paul. I call back.
0: All right.
4: One of the callers said that he has never even had a name. Eyimba has recruited for the NPFL for the season coming, right?
0: Yeah.
4: Because the way we do things at times is somehow obvious, you know. But after Eyimba is a big club, maybe they don't have much money nowadays to recruit players, maybe. But what if you put up an open screening? You know, do you know what? You know, it's not football now. By screening, open screening for to pick players now. Open screen that players from other states and the ones in that state, they will, you know, showcase their skills. From that, they can pick players and it will be more cheaper. It's not true. Some of those gratis players know how to can play more than the NPFL players. So, did you know?
0: I know.
4: Listen, from there they can pick players. They can pick players.
0: That has
4: been
0: the NNL and other academies have been products. Have been the market for Nigerian players. For these Nigerian clubs. Even Chidera Michael came from an academy and so many other players.
4: You can pick players from academy or another, but you can pick players from screening. That's what I mean, open screening like this, 2 days, 3 days screening, whereby players from neighboring states, players from northern countries.
0: I think clubs do it.
4: Clubs do it now.
0: Anybody used to do it also, but I don't know.
4: You can pick raw players that are even more stronger than the ones that are playing the NPFL now. You understand me? They can do it. Even some experienced players can able to come with their boots and play. You understand? Some former players in the NPFL before can able to come and play. Then when you do well at the screening, they will sign you, and it will be cheap. Those players, it will not cost much money. It will be cheap. You understand me?
0: Yeah.
4: Thank you. That's what I can say. Thank you very much.
0: All right. Thank you very much. The guy from Okigwe Road. All right. Yeah. I think clubs are doing that, and also, but a club like Enyimba doesn't really need the scouting program. What they call it? Trials. A club like Enyimba, for me, I think they don't really actually need it. And if also these NPFL clubs, they have a good academy system. I'm not saying clubs don't take players for trials. It happens even in the biggest clubs. But these days, I think if you're a big club, I think that there's no need for trial and error. Trying to, you know, a big club should always be a big club, you know. You should not be acting like maybe all these upcoming clubs. I don't know whether any club for Nigerian League will be upcoming. You just have to trying to, you know, a big club should always be a big club, you know. You should not be acting like maybe all these upcoming clubs. I don't know whether

0: club. I don't expect you to be relying on players from trials and all that. In fact, before the league ended, you should be able to pinpoint like two or three or four players from last season that you are going to use for next season, that have done well for other clubs, that are willing to join your club. You should be able to fight. That is what your scouting team should be able to do. You know, that's why you pay them. Your scouts, when they bring the recommendation and all that. Yes, I know sometimes when they recommend players, so some of the players also need to come and show what they can do. Uh-huh. So that the coaches will see them. That's fantastic. That's not bad. So that's it. Imagine a club like Rivers United. They're going to do tryouts for who and who now. A club that will be playing in the continent. Do they need players from tryouts? They need quality. When I mean quality, if you don't have quality in the Champions League, you don't go free, go far. Yeah, no B. See, you can even have quality and not go far. Imagine when you don't have it at all. It's a problem. So, and I'm thinking, but I think they need quality this season, this upcoming season. Yeah. Maybe you can have one or two, three or four. But it should not be much. They need quality because they need to go back to where they belong. Yeah, they need to go back to where they belong. So they need players of high quality that can be able to get them to that level again. So that is what I think. Yeah. All right. Keep the calls coming. 0818-162-338-86. Also go to Facebook, Enyimba 94.3 FM Abagodia, and also drop your comments. And also WhatsApp 0813-762-5453. Hello.
1: You said Monaco will play with people tonight.
0: It's not tonight. Their next opponent is going to be the Netherlands.
1: Netherlands. Yeah, that is going to be a strong game move. I think Senegal has a game tonight.
0: Yeah, Senegal, yeah.
1: They will play with Iran, eh?
0: Yeah. No, not Iran. Iraq and Iran. Okay, Iraq. you know Iran and Iraq, all of them, you know?
1: Now they're brothers now. Which time?
0: It should be by 8. The game should be by 8.
1: Okay. That's the only African country to play that time.
0: Is it?
1: The only African country to play that time.
0: Yes.
1: Okay. I will watch it. Thank you.
0: All right. Okay. All right. Keep the calls coming. Alright, okay, let's go back to the phone lines. Hello.
2: The policeman himself, I greet you.
0: Yeah, I greet you too. Good evening.
2: Good evening, Apostle of Love, coming from Houston.
0: Alright, you're welcome, Apostle.
2: Policeman, you see, let me start with the open mic. You know, we talk about this NFF and their games. I don't know what they are doing. Like people used to say, don't start what you cannot finish. I think Ojuan, I love what he said, and I mentioned it like yesterday. Get our league to this, you know, be broadcast on the television, live television. That is the first step. Then get good stadiums with good facilities. Not when a club qualifies to play in the African continent, he start moving from one state to the other because he doesn't have CAF-approved pitch and stadium. These are the things they should emphasize more on. Then, players' welfare. Calling money is not the issue. Money that we pay to the player, because players are not paid the same. There are players who merit 500,000, 1 million. And there are players who you can pay above that. So coming to say a benchmark or minimum of 2 million naira per player, what if the player is not up, making up to that money? And again, you look at the stadium. How many Nigerians watch our league? Apart from Kano Aba, look at Port Harcourt. It is difficult for them to go and watch, man. Even with free open gate. Huh? These are the things they are supposed to do to grow our league. Bring in marketers. Bring in sponsors.

0: who love our game, and the government should be given 30%. Government cannot have upper hand in our league, and you want that league to grow because it will scare sponsors and marketers and club owners away from doing business with NFF. I don't know what these people are doing. You don't do copy and paste when you know you cannot maintain it. That is in Zambia or Tanzania, that their league worth 1 billion. If you change it in Nigeria, or thereabouts, and South Africa, you are going to go and do it again. South Africa has so many sponsors there. Look at the players. Half of, in fact, in, apart from two or three players in the World Cup team that are foreign-based players, the rest are local-based players. You can start something just with fire brigade approach that you are doing in the Super Eagles. You want to bring it to our league. We are bigger than this thing we are doing in this nation. Then, talking about Enyimba, just like one of the callers said, this is, Enyimba is bigger than doing trials, open trials. A club like Enyimba, I don't know if in the room is still David, is still the media officer. Don't know whether they have changed him from that position. But Enyimba need quality scouts. I know they have dropped a fine statement. I don't know this is their current, what is his name? I forgot his name, the scout now.
1: The sporting director.
0: The sporting director.
1: Yeah, he's still a scout. Even if he's the sporting director, you know, he's not going to leave him, buddy. He will still be doing it low key. Mm.
0: Of course, now. The other day I was watching Papido. I think he went to his Uturu League or his Ochi League. Mm. He picked one small boy there and said he's taking the boy to Enyimba. Fantastic, but you should go for quality, experience. If he's going to remain as a Enyimba chairman, you should not run a Enyimba like academy. I keep saying this throughout this last season. Enyimba is bigger than running like an academy. Enyimba is not a marketplace. It's a football club, not because I fell in the here. I thought it's Enyimba is not a football club to market team.
1: I think there should be a blend, like. It's not that they will not groom players. Yeah, the plan is to also make money.
0: That's the need for the academy now. Do you understand? When you have quality academy, fantastic. But that's what Chelsea is suffering. Get quality players. These academy players, these upcoming players, to look up to. I said this thing some time ago. In any stadium, they should be able to put these legends in the stadium. People like Argenta.
1: Sorry, you're heading somewhere. Okay, you can just call back. Yes, call back. I watch Enyimba games. Yeah. In fact, I watch all their home games, even some away games. Last season, I was able to do that also. And I can tell you that, yeah, the former players, some of their legends, they do come, yeah. Yeah, when you come to the VIP, you see them. They're always there. Yeah, so lots of them. I see them all every time. Enyimba have a home game. Yeah, we see so many players that played for them, especially those that were there during the successful era. Yeah, I mean the CAF Champions League that won the competition. They're always there. Hello.
2: Kissy, I still go back again. How are you?
1: Fine.
2: Yes. See, I'm not saying that Enyimba are not good to, you know, scout for players. They should have a very good scout. Or even other clubs in the league. You know, where they, you know, keep players. They should have a very good academy. Where they keep players to play in the NPFL. You understand me?
1: Mm.
2: But I'm telling you, another avenue of picking players. Another avenue of, you know, recruiting players is through trial, through screening, football screen, open screening, open trial. So they can come and showcase themselves. You understand me? A club like Enyimba.
1: The way Enyimba is at the moment, do they really need that?
2: Okay. So they can from that avenue, you know, pick players that will be playing football matches for them. You understand me?
1: Okay, that's okay, okay, okay. One player from tryout to be playing for them. See, the essence. See, tryouts. I don't know about the league. See, tryouts are players you are not sure of. People that go on tryouts are players. People that go through tryouts are players you are not sure of.
2: Yes.
1: Is that what anybody truly need? For example, is it what anybody really need next season? Player you are not sure of what they can do. Or you need players that you know what they can do already. Which one do you think the Enyimba need?
2: You pick players from good scouts, you scout them and pick them.
1: Scouting is different. Scouting is very different from trials.
2: For helping all these players is that they can do open screening or what you call open trials for them. They can come from their villages or from townships, from even in Abadia. They can come and showcase themselves. From there, you can equally pick players. You understand me? That's another way to give employment to footballers. That's what I'm saying. You understand me?
1: All right. All right. Thank you very much. Okay. You made your point. Fair enough. Yeah, fair enough. All right. Hello? Hello?
3: Hello, good evening.
1: Yeah, good evening to you. All right, you're not ready for us. 0808-162-3386. 0813-762-5453. Yes, it's the open mic. And we are just talking about things, yeah, during the week. And also, we are building up to the weekend, yeah. Let's have that conversation before we start talking about the stories we have this evening. Also, don't forget, go to our Facebook page, Enyimba 94.3 FM. You see our content there, Sports Frenzy. Drop your comments. And also, our WhatsApp, in case you're having issues calling us, you can send us a text. Yeah, you can send us a WhatsApp message. Yeah, 0813-762-5453. Yes, the World Cup is currently going on. And Elliot Anderson, yeah, is heading to Manchester City. That is what you are hearing. In fact, Nottingham Forest is telling us 130 million pounds. Man City, they tell us 160 million pounds. Who are we going to believe? I'm going to get to that very, very soon. Man City. 130 for Elliot Anderson. I think there are people waiting they buy like that now. Wow. I thought I said Moses Kajeda go for 100 and something. And even Enzo Fernandez. Nolito Declan Rice be the only 100 million player we don't justify 100 million price tag. He's the only 100 million player we don't justify. Alright, network is acting up, but don't be dismayed. Yeah. Keep the calls coming. And the draw is the four. Wembley open is out already. And I'm going to give you that this evening also. Hello.
4: This man will come. This is the Monday from Ivory Coast.
1: Yes.
4: This Ivory Coast guy, the Monday. This guy, I would like this guy to come to chase you. This guy na pass and dem mad oh. This is Usman Demande.
1: In money they cost you. They say 100 million pounds. Is it euros or 100 million euros?
4: And the Liverpool they go for this man. Where this man been before? Which club?
1: You mean the guy?
4: I mean this Usman Demande. Where now? Which club?
1: Yeah. Okay. I don't believe it.
4: Now good player, and I guess Liverpool they go for the man.
1: Liverpool they are interested in signing him.
4: And they call 100 million, you know, you won't destroy this guy. Oh, that amount. This man, I'm telling you, and I would like this man to come clip Chelsea. Oh yeah, but I'm bored. Let me swim for. And I tell you, Kingsbury, I don't know how preparation where anybody prepare for this new season. Because I don't want anybody 15 on the table for this new season. Nico, are you hearing? Oh, that is not very simple thing. Say Nimba. Go Nimba or Papa. Where don't go Champions League before? But back to back, carry and come back. They play 15th on the table. 15th on the table. No, now. Mamba. I know it. No, now. I don't know the kind of preparation whether they'll prepare. May they prepare very well. All those clubs or teams will qualify for continent. I beg. Make Mama Lady so that local and go wire us to 10-0. But I hope wire us 20-0. Now wait here at the point. I don't like her.
1: That yeah. It's a fear 3-0, 10-0.
4: No, kiss man. I know.
1: Okay.
4: When you go come our home here from all the way from South Africa, just you be comfortable, play as you like. Mamma. That means already learn. Because I don't know, one day we'll qualify for the continent. Both the CAF Confederation of CAF Champions League. Because you have like a new man. Because I'm a real carrier. I don't know. Thank you, my brother.
1: All right, thank you very much. Thank you very much. And okay, let's see how that goes. Yeah, let's see how that goes. And well, it's all about building quality. And if you have quality, you'll go far. Yeah, quality is what you need to go far in life. If you don't have it, you don't have it. So that is actually the problem, yeah. If you have quality players, they don't hide. It shows. Yes, it shows in everything you do. And that is just that. So, we expect our clubs, at least our players also, to stay in the league, the quality ones, stay at least two or three seasons. And let's see what you can do before going out. All right.

0: All right, let's talk about things we have. I'm still picking your calls. Yes, you can keep the calls coming. Yes, so let's talk about Wimbledon. It will start on Monday. Yeah, SW19. It will start in at SW19. And, Serena Williams. Yeah, we hear that the American superstar Serena Williams will make her highly anticipated singles comeback at Wimbledon against Australian world number 53, Maya Joint, in the first round. And Williams, who is a seven-time women's champion at the All England Club, has been given a wild card to restart her singles career at the age of 44. I don't know who is advising her. Having not played competitively since the US Open in 2022. And Joint, 20, lost in the first round on her Wimbledon men's draw debut last year and has won just one of her past 14 matches. And British number one. Let me pick this call before I talk about that. Hello.
1: Hello.
0: Yeah, good evening.
1: Hello, good evening. My name is George. Don't want.
0: Okay, where are you calling from?
1: I'm here in Imbo.
0: Yeah, I'm hearing you. From, where are you calling from? Okay, from Abara.
1: From I want to dream in where this registering of the private section. I'm on me right here. Yeah.
0: This is not the show to discuss about it. This is a sports show, not.
1: Okay.
0: So this is not the this is not the show for that. All right. Okay. Yeah. Just go and register your whether private or public. Go and register. Yes. Even if you are not, it's not commercial. It's private. Go and register it so that you'll be free. In fact, normally you're not supposed to register them before. How can you be writing something that is not registered in the first place? Register it and be free. Forget whether na commercial or na private. Whether na private or commercial, go and register your motorcycle. You understand? That is the only way you can move freely. Because if you don't register them, when they catch you, you go shout anyamo, anyamo. Yes, you're talking about the Wimbledon Open. Okay. That we hear that, British number one, Emma Raducanu, seeded 30th, is set to start against Croatia's Antonia Rusic, but there are concerns over her fitness after she did not practice on Thursday because of a shin injury. Raducanu could face top seed Aryna Sabalenka in the third round, just as she did at Wimbledon last year. And in the men's draw, Britain's Jack Draper has been handed a tough first round match against American sixth seed Taylor Fritz. And the Draper is continuing her return after a catalogue of injury problems with Andy Murray, now in his coaching team, and has reached the Eastbourne semi-final in his first tournament since April. Okay, and seventh-time champion Novak Djokovic starts his latest bid for an outright record 25th Grand Slam title against China's Wu Yabin. Okay, and the world number one, Jannik Sinner, who has not played in competition since his shock second-round exit at the French Open in May, it starts against Serbia's Momo Kacmanovic as he bids to successfully defend his Wimbledon title. But the Italian close rival Carlos Alcaraz is not playing in SW19, yes, he's not playing as he continues to recover from a wrist injury. So no tournament for Carlos Alcaraz. And the reigning women's champion, Iga Swiatek, will begin the defense of her title against Americans Taylor Townsend. Yeah, that is that. And talking about Okay. How the draws? Okay. All right, and okay, that's talking about Williams, and right. Let me see what I can be able to see. Okay, for the men's. Okay, talking about the British. Okay, let me just pick this up before I do that. Hello.
1: This is my good evening. I want to talk about the.
0: Who is calling?
1: If I'm from over here.
0: All right.
1: Senegal versus Iraq. Senegal will beat them 2-0.
0: Okay, Senegal will beat them by 2-0.
1: Yeah. France, Norway. France will win Norway 3-1. Yeah, I want to ask you something. What about Wabali? Have you got any club?
0: Well, for now, yeah. Don't worry. I should have a news about Wabali.
1: Okay. Thank you.
0: All right. Yeah. Nothing is official for now, but hopefully, we hear that very soon. Yeah, we hear that very, very soon. Yeah. Talking about Cameron Norrie is going to take on Mike Zhang. And Jan Chonsky is going to face Vic Kaprova. Jacob Finley is going to take on Alex Mitchelson. That will also be there. Pennington Jones will take on Brandon Nakashima. Arthur Ferry will take on Damian Zumha. And Toby Summer will take on Jacob Mensik. And Harry Wardakin will take on Valentin Roya. Felix Gill will take on Rafael Joda. And some other games that will also happen. All right. And it's going to be very, very interesting. And let's see how it's going to be. And talking about... other first round matches, you're going to see Jessica Pegula against Daja Vedemova of Czech, and we are going to also see Irina Sabalenka versus Teodora Kastovic of Serbia. We are going to also see Kaspar Ruud against Herbert Hackers. Wow, this is going to be very, very interesting. The first round. Marin Cilic will take on Daniel Medvedev, Roberto Bautista Agut is going to take on João Fonseca of Brazil, and Stan Wawrinka of Switzerland will take on Matteo Berrettini, Italy, and Alexandra Blok of Belgium will take on Alexander Zverev of Germany, and that's JoJo's notable draws for the next round. Yes, the first round of the competition.

0: All right, taking the calls, coming 08 1 6 2 3 3 8 6 0 8 0 8 1 6 2 3 3 8 6 0 8 1 3 7 6 2 5 4 5 3. Yes, that is the number to call. Yeah, network is at in a bot. That should not stop you. Yes, that should not deter you from calling in. All right. Hello.
1: Yeah, Professor Kissman.
0: Yeah, one more squad from Agalaba. You're welcome.
1: Yeah, you are only calling one more squad from Agalaba. You don't want to come and enjoy yourself at one more squad again.
0: Don't worry, I'll come.
1: You come down and relax with your colleagues. So that we can discuss football from the grassroots.
0: Yeah.
1: Right?
0: No, what I will do that before the season starts.
1: Yes, I will keep you first, someone. You know, I know the things to enjoy so much.
0: Yeah.
1: With other mixtures, you know what I'm saying?
0: Yes.
1: All things being equal, the World Cup is going according to expectation. And there are surprises. There are results that are coming up that everybody is wondering how this result is coming up. So, Australia was there to a 0-0 draw by, I think, Paraguay. And, the die is cast. Tonight, Senegal is going to, I mean, which country are they playing? That country they are playing, they are going to win that country, but I don't think Senegal is going to qualify. Senegal, so before Senegal disappointed Africa. This is a country that was expected to showcase what African football, that Africans will have come to see.
0: Don't you think they had a very tough group?
1: That's not withstanding. That's not withstanding. A champion is supposed to be a champion, no matter the challenge.
0: Yeah, that's true.
1: Before you become a world champion, you must have challenges. Not when you play minors, you say you're a champion. No. Play quality clubs, play quality countries, like France, like Germany, like Spain. When you play Spain and have results, you know you are there. So, for Senegal to disappoint Africans, well, that is football for you. So, go back to the drawing board and make some corrections. Then Nigeria should learn from what is happening now. I saw the result, the 1 billion, 1 billion, the NFL is beating out the club. This is just to tell the Nigeria that he is preparing for the future. Now, I don't think that the club of management of Nigeria football have something to deliver because they have failed and have been failing. They need to overhaul that management team so that Nigeria to have a complete set of new team, new technical team that will come up there and reduce their football. Look at how all the world players are showcasing what they can do in England, in America. Everybody is still shouting. Even look at this club that bought us, is in Caracua. When they bought us, they were very happy for participating in the World Cup. Look at Uruguay that defeated Germany yesterday. You can see the celebration because they for the first time we scored, and the celebration was insurmountable. They were celebrating it and celebrating it because they have done it. But Nigeria, where are we? In every category of football, we are not there. So let us go back. There's a summary in Nigeria football. Let us go back and do a thorough homework so that we'll participate. We have the talent to deliver all over the world. But it's blended and management that is clean up. All things being equal. Have us now gotten the quality player that referred to a security coming to you? Kingsley, I'm asking you.
0: Yeah, we hear that Arsenal, they are interested in signing Bruno Guimarães from Newcastle. Their midfielder, the Brazilian. That is the latest news we are hearing.
1: Okay, what about the new boy they have said from Roma? They say they have a wonderful boy from Roma.
0: Okay, the guy that the France international. Well, yes. For now, nothing for now. It's just rumors. Just rumors for now.
1: Okay. Well, how is being equal? They should be serious this time to get quality players that will execute the project for their coming season. The season is 3 months away from now. Let them prepare very well. Let us, as the World Cup is going on, let them pick out good players that will come to Arsenal and deliver what is most required from Arsenal. You know, Chelsea will always be making noise. Man, you'll be making noise. Man, Arsenal have arrived footballically. Arsenal is going to lead the Premier League again, and they are going to lead it for 2 years coming. So let them prepare very well now. At the end of the day, Arsenal fans will continue celebrating and will continue smiling. One more thing is coming from Agalaba. Thank you very much.
0: All right. Thank you very much. Thank you very much for your call.
2: Yeah, one more call.
0: All right. And talking about football, talking about women's football. Yeah, we hear that Super Falcons midfielder Christy Uchibe has parted ways with Portuguese champions Benfica following the expiration of her contract. And Uchibe spent 6 successful years with the Eagles after joining from Swedish side IF in 2020. Yes, I've known her to, yeah, she's been playing for Benfica for a very long time. And the 25-year-old made 179 appearances across all competitions for Benfica, scoring 11 goals during her spell at the club. And the versatile midfielder enjoyed a glittering career in Lisbon, winning 6 Liga BPI titles, 2 Portuguese Cups, and 5 League Cups, and 2 Super Cups. And Uchibe now embarks on the next chapter of her career after bringing her memorable spell with Benfica to an end. And the former Nasarawa Amazon midfielder will now turn her attention to the 2026 Women's Africa Cup of Nations in Morocco, which gets underway next month, before making a decision on the next chapter of her career. And the 25-year-old is expected to be included in Nigerian squad for the biennial tournament. And the Super Falcons have been drawn in Group C alongside the debutants Malawi, Zambia, and Egypt. And talking about the WAFCON, just talking about the Super Falcons, yes, they want to go to Morocco again, and they want to win the title. They want to win the title. They don't want to give chances. And talking about that, I can tell you that the Total Energies CAF Africa Cup of Nations 2026 will make history when it kicks off in 30 days' time with the Continental Premier Women's Football Competition expanding from 12 teams to 16 teams for the first time. And the tournament opens on July 26th in Rabat, where host Morocco will take on Kenya. Yes, the first game of the tournament. And earlier that day, we hear that Algeria will face Senegal in the other group's A fixture at the Rabat Olympic Stadium. And, Morocco 2026 will mark a significant milestone in the history of the competition, with the final tournament expanding from 12 to 16 participating nations for the first time. CAF said in a Friday statement on its website. That means all the teams are on board. Yeah, all the teams are on board. If not before, maybe one for pull out. But the way it is now, CAF have gotten their assurance that all the 16 teams will participate in the competition. And CAF said that the expansion forms part of CAF's broader women's football strategy to strengthen the women's game through increased participation opportunities, enhanced competition structures, and greater investment in football development across the continent. And now, in its 14th edition, the tournament arrives amid growing investment in the women's game across Africa. All right, they continue. The CAF has made a significant progress in growing and developing women's football. The governing body said over the last 5 years, the prize money for the winners of the competition has increased from $150,000 to $1 million US dollars under CAF president Dr. Patrice Motsepe. And the 16 nations qualified for Morocco 2026 are host. Okay, the 16 nations that have qualified are host: Morocco, Algeria, Burkina Faso, Cameroon, Cape Verde, Cote d'Ivoire, Egypt, Ghana, Kenya, Malawi, Mali, defending champions Nigeria, Senegal, South Africa, Tanzania, and Zambia. Yes, these are the teams. And we hear that the matches will be staged in Rabat and Casablanca across 5 approved venues. And stayed Mole El Hassan, stayed Al Madina, stayed Olympique in Rabat, together with stayed Labi Zauli, and stayed Molly Richard in Casablanca. Yeah, that will be the stadium that will host the game. And Nigeria will arrive as the final champions after securing a record-extending 10th continental title at the previous edition. But CAF expects strong competition throughout the field. And the Super Falcons are expected to face strong competition from across the continent, including host Morocco, former champion South Africa, traditional powerhouse such as Cameroon, and emerging contenders such as Algeria, Zambia, Ghana, and Cote d'Ivoire. And beyond the continental title, qualification for the FIFA Women's World Cup in Brazil 2027 will also be on the line. And adding further significance, this year's finals will serve as Africa's qualification tournament for the FIFA Women's World Cup Brazil 2027. That is what CAF said. And the four quarter final winners will secure automatic qualification to the global showpiece. While the four teams eliminated at that stage will remain in contention through the FIFA Women's World Cup playoff pathway. So this is what they are trying to say. They say the team that gets to the quarterfinal. Okay, let me just start with the WAFCON will serve as the World Cup qualifier. Mm. The four teams that get to the semifinals will qualify automatically to the World Cup. Now, this is now it. The quarterfinal has 8 teams. Now, after the quarterfinals, the four teams that make it to the semifinals will qualify automatically. Then the remaining four that lost out during the quarterfinals, they will play what we call, they go play themselves. Then anybody will come out from that one will go. We now go and play what we call intercontinental playoff. Uh-huh. And if that happens, if they manage to win in the intercontinental playoff, that means CAF will have 5 teams. Yes, 5 women teams at the World Cup in Brazil in 2027. So, that is it. So Nigeria need to take this one. No. Even if we know we now go qualify for World Cup, that one day sure. But we are the best team. Except we are not serious. Nobody reach. Morocco try and the last time they not reach. So what do you think? Do you think that the Super Falcons they have motivation? You know, when you don't win, it just be like. When you don't win tournament, win and win, you say, nah, I don't try to win this thing. I don't win and well. It just be like when player don't play for one club like this. You don't win Champions League. You don't win Premier League. You don't win this one. You can say, no, what thing are they do for this club again? There is no motivation to continue staying in this club. Make I go find greener pasture. If you say this kind of thing, go do the Super Falcon. Are they lacking motivation? Let me say they are lacking motivation. But do you think there's nothing to motivate them again? Make I hear from you. Hello?
3: Yes, man. This is the way you talk. You're not concerned Super Falcon.
0: Because I know. If you don't win everything in this life, like Lionel Messi, we don't win everything. Well, if you get motivation still there, sir. Motivation still there.
3: Yes, man. Now, other things we will talk about, you know, if it's Super Falcon now. At least, the no winner, they go carry second. Man, live like that. If you don't win now, the one call, they go carry second. Don't go on the play the other one for Continental or something. No. Come on, that one. I know the Super Falcon. I know them. I know what they did to. Yes. They go qualify. Thank you, my brother.
0: All right. Yeah, it's not about qualifying for the World Cup. I think that's the bigger picture. I think the girls know that that is the bigger picture because there's more to gain qualifying for the World Cup. Cool money to be made.
4: Yeah, they know. They know. I don't think they will joke with it. They know what's at stake. All right.
0: 0813-762-5453. Yes, let's hear from you. All right, and yeah, before we talk about the World Cup, let's talk about other things. Yes, let's stay at home. Hello. Yeah, good evening.
5: Yes, yeah.
0: All right. I'm struggling to hear you. Yeah.
5: Can you hear me now?
0: Okay, I can hear you now.
5: Okay, I'm saying like there no other country that are willing to hold the World Cup for the guests. The last incident that happened, they are only disabled by the refugees. Some of the incidents that they're supposed to not overlook, they overlook it because of, even to the point of even starting the former, the refugee that did the last game, the final. So I was hoping that a country like that could go for this year, or like, just any other country aside the refugee, because this people have been a menace to Africa. So, yes, so I don't understand why that country is the only country that they have worked. Now, I'm expecting other countries to motivate them to get to have so that.
0: Okay.
5: Yes, yes. Yeah, so, I'm actually happy for some of these countries that have qualified to the restaurant. So, and I'm hoping that what do you call them? Let them surprise us. We want them to qualify towards the final to the next round of competition, because they've actually tried to win the outcome, the system of the title for no reason. So they should actually use the opportunity to motivate themselves to get play more competition in this coming round.
0: All right, thank you very much for your take. All right.

0: Yes, it's still Sports Frenzy on Enyimba 94.3 FM. Yes, talking about... Let's talk about the Nigerian Premier Football League because... before we do that, I have a news concerning, Kwara United. Yeah. Kwara United have been complaining. Yes, they have been complaining. They say... We win Federation's Cup, and they never give us money. Another thing, don't reach final for another one. Waiting to happen, Nakilo Day. You're waiting to happen. Hello?
1: Hello, this man.
0: Yeah, good evening.
1: Yeah, good evening, sir. How are you?
0: I'm fine, how are you?
1: I'm fine, sir. I'm with Wisdom, calling from Abai.
0: Okay, Wisdom from Abai.
1: Yes, I want to say a big congratulations to African countries that raised this World Cup this time. I'm so proud of them. Like, they are doing unexpected things. The teams, you don't even imagine that you come out and you very good. You start fresh and more good. All these, the least people that you even expected to be here, even South Africa. But see how they managed to, not even being the best leader. I mean, among the third best. They are second, like finishing automatically. I am saying a big kudos to them. And secondly, I want to talk about that prize one team and FIFA. No, not FIFA. MPSL is going in to say the league winners. And I'm saying that the one we are paying already is very difficult to say the little one we are paying. Not to talk of now, they are saying that you pay one team. That is maybe in 2 seasons they will be able to play the last winner. I don't know. Now, but then lastly, I want to talk about Senegal and Morocco. That last time I had fun. Have they been taking off the champions from the title from Senegal? I don't know how that is.
0: Yeah, they have taken Morocco is the winners of the AFCON.
1: Okay, they have concluded.
0: But Senegal is in court.
1: Okay, Senegal,
0: they caught.
1: Okay,
0: never conclude them.
1: That is what we don't want to do. That kind of Senegal very well to click that thing, and they are now trying to do the other one. Okay, please stop here so far. Thank you.
0: Alright, thank you very much. Thank you very much. Alright.

0: All right, let's talk about Accra United. And let me tell you, they are waiting. They feel lose weight too. The way Accra United, they are waiting for their prize money. But I want to ask, how you go set competition? When you say, when you know they to set competition, you set competition. Eh? Because one thing about competition is everybody they expect, once we win the final, you give us our money, we go enjoy. How can you set up a competition where the prize money never there ready? How you want to take the one now? Yeah, because we hear that defending champions, defending President Federation Cup champions, Accra United, they are still waiting to receive the 50 million prize money promised for winning last year's competition, even as the finalists for the 2026 edition have not emerged. And the Harmony Boys, as they are called, they defeated Abakaleke FC 4-3 on penalties in Lagos to lift Nigeria's oldest football trophy in 2025. But 1 year after that triumph, the Ilorin-based club is yet to receive the financial reward attached to their success. And, from what we are hearing, yeah, there have been no communication from the Nigerian Football Federation regarding the outstanding payment. And it has not been paid, and there has been silence since we won. There has been nothing to say. This is what we are getting. Even the players had to move on and focus on football eventually, a source from the club said. And, or maybe somebody don't collect. Oh man, for Nigeria, anything can happen though. And, we hear that, efforts to get comment from the NFF president, Ibrahim Gusu, General Secretary Mohamed Sanisi, and the Federation's Director of Competition, Ruth David, were unsuccessful as they had yet to respond to inquiries as of the time of filing as the time of the report came out. And while the issue remained unresolved, attention has now shifted to this year's competition, with Ikorodu City and the Economy Warriors booking their place in the men's final, scheduled for July 11th. In Asaba. Alright. At the Samuel Obomidia Stadium in Benin City, Ikorodu City continued their fairy tale run by defeating Nasarawa United 4-2 on penalties after both teams played a 1-1 draw in regulation time. And the result extended Nasarawa United misery in the competition with the solid minus once again suffering heartbreak from the penalty shootout at the same venue 5 years after losing the 2021 final to Bayelsa United. In Katsina, three-time champions Academy Warriors secured a second consecutive appearance in the finals after beating Wake Forest 3-1 in the semi-final clash. And the caller from Okiwe Road that was talking about the women's finals. Heartland Queens reached the finals for the first time in their history, following a 2-1 win over FC Urobo Kings in Benin City. While Nasarawa Amazon booked a second successive finals appearance in the finals with a 2-1 victory over Sunshine Queens at the Nnamdi Azikiwe Stadium in Enugu. Hello. Mavis. Hey, Mavis, good evening. Mavis, where did they call from? Alright, Pandron. Yeah, I know that side. I like the guy that they are there free well sometimes.
1: They're always just free. I know they are about sometimes. They're always free. Yeah, see, six man. You never pay for competition with people. And I don't do it. People don't really do the qualify for that final.
0: They're going to own two prize money. Yeah.
1: Oh, boy. Don't
0: even imagine that when they hear this kind of thing.
1: Jesus Christ. No, it's like, this new one, they already almost at the final.
0: They don't need final already. Now, to play the final, remain now.
1: The final, remain. The last final, they play. They don't even play to go with them. So, what is the motivation for him to play now?
0: The motivation, I say, you go qualify for continent.
1: When you're playing a final, there's really something that everybody decides. It's not about things the continental. You get money when they pay to win the final. That is the first motivation. And that trophy will be your second motivation. Or the trophy is the first motivation. The money, the prize money is the second motivation. You can't tell me that the motivation is going to the continent. That is not a motivation. That's not a motivation. I think we can't play something on the road to go to continental. I don't know. That is not, you are not motivating me in any way. So, this is not something that is supposed to, something is supposed to be here. You can be the North people who really find a lot to
0: you. Or maybe, you know, say the NFL, man, they get out their character day. Then go say, okay, you winning the Federation's Cup. You qualify for the continent. At least, CAF give you some more money from there. No need first round they promote to. For no need first round.
1: We think on sign CAF and let you first.
0: They pay them for the hard work. No?
1: Right. Now, you see the reason why people does not believe in this, they are still below in the initiative they are trying to bring up.
0: No, the thing is, the thing is not even about believing. It's not even about believing. See, if everything is on ground, like, how can you set up? See, they said it's President of Federation's Cup. Who is sponsoring the competition? Make we know.
1: That's the main issue.
0: Yeah, you can't give a name to the competition. And we don't know the sponsor. Now the president they sponsor the competition. Make we know so that president they sponsor the competition.
1: I don't know who the sponsor.
0: You understand? And the prize money, the money should be there already. Not be later, you can't find prize money to give. Before the tournament go start, everything on there ready, logistics, everything.
1: Everybody knows what we're doing.
0: Exactly, everybody knows what they're going to get. For reaching the knockout, for reaching the round of 16, yeah. For reaching the quarterfinal.
1: Then I know what I'm going for.
0: Exactly, that is it. I cannot decide whether I want to go far in the competition.
1: Or no.
0: Exactly.
1: Okay, how much will you do for the TK?
0: Exactly. To travel, even at that, people are moving far to play the game. Like Enyimba. Enyimba played in Abuja like 2 times. And you go see their hotel, you go see their hotel, you go see Chopo. You understand? What are we getting?
1: I don't understand. You will find it. You can't remove the piece of this because it doesn't make sense.
0: Yeah, it doesn't make sense. Actually, it doesn't make sense.
1: No way. There's no way that it makes sense. Yeah.
0: Hello?
1: Yeah, okay. This is how we're going to go back.
0: Alright. Okay, yes, and it's going to be between Heartland Queens. And Heartland Queens, okay, and Nasarawa Amazons in the final for the women's competition. So for the person that was asking, a team from Imo State, they're in the final of the competition. And also, that is that with the President Federation Cup. Yes, Espora United, they are still waiting for the money. They are still waiting for their money. Give us our money. Yes, they are still waiting for it. They have not received their prize money for winning the competition last year. Alright, let me pick this one. Hello? Hello? Okay. Hello?
2: Hello, Kingsman. It's you, my God, but...
0: Alright.
2: Yeah, I want to say a little thing. I overheard you saying that the NPFL or the organizers of the President Cup that they are yet to pay the prize money for the last winner.
0: Yeah, that is what they are complaining. The people are complaining, not be me.
2: Something right now says that they have not communicated with the people that are going to pay them the money or the club that everybody has moved on.
0: Normally,
2: wow, that is the kind of country you find ourselves in. So, and you say something that caught my attention. Why do you take a competition without making arrangement for the money that is involved for the players that make the tournament, the competition? It's very, very unfortunate. Too. Like, we are just lagging behind in every aspect. Let me not mention, but in this part of the team, I don't know when Nigeria is going to come up, like, the tournament being so entertaining and, people being so ambitious of winning something. Because when you think of the payment not arrived because only my entrepreneur with the person who works with half of my work will then because that person must have the budget and that because you make a phone or is that very much. I don't know if you understand what I'm saying. Because that thing they have not paid them for winning the last year, it's almost 1 year now. That thing will lose the appetite of even trying to win again because they say this one won the first 1 year season. Nah, it's very much of my dinner. They should improve in all these things. Let them not increase any money again because so far they are paying, they have not been able to pay at the due time. So that's what I want to say. Thank you.
0: All right, thank you very much. Yeah, thank you very much for your call. And talking about transfers involving Nigerian teams, Nigerian players rather. Hello.
3: Yeah, good evening.
0: Yeah, good evening.
3: From Abba.
0: All right, you're welcome.
3: Yeah, have you seen that NFL is the problem of football in? Yeah, good evening.
0: Yeah, good evening.
3: From Abba.
0: All right, you're welcome.
3: Yeah, have you

0: Lagos, we didn't go for this World Cup now. They were trying our local coaches. Then when they have found out we have totally lost the ticket, then they employed a coach that will handle the national team. They are our problem. They are there for their village. They are not for Nigeria. That is the problem of football in this country. They are not managing it well. After somebody win a title, then for 1 year now, I'm not giving him the prize. And you have almost concluded the next one. It's very unfortunate, this man. Thank you.
1: All right. Yeah, very, very unfortunate. Yeah, very unfortunate. And, they will get it right. Maybe money not there. Money not there anywhere. Oh, my God. Money not there anywhere. Hello?
2: I'm carrying the joke.
1: Money not there anywhere. Now you know where the money there.
2: You are ready and not coming in. Money not there. You are telling me that you want to do 2 billion for the job.
1: You go start first now. God go see you through.
2: No, now if you want to do something, you say, like the one where they are already, then we need to return to work. Let us see a blueprint of something they are doing. It will be like a 3-1-8 house. You know the foundation, you want to start to build the house. You know the work. It's more like the foundation where they are trying to lay. Like, maybe the people where they are under there, people that are looking up to them. We are seeing that this thing is not working. And they are doing unnecessary promise and telling us that this thing they want. This thing they won't do. This is the question. Not the question.
1: Alright.
2: You are talking about what you did the motivation about, right? Now that this is the only option of going to the World Cup, that is the only motivation. It's not about winning the trophy any longer. Winning that trophy now would be like you're bragging rights. Yes, winning the trophy now is only the bragging rights, but it's more like everybody now they equal. If you qualify for semi final, you are going to this particular tournament. When you do the testing, you win the tournament, the season, you know that kind of something. You have to qualify for semi final, then you are still going to another tournament. Now winning the trophy will not be an added bonus. So I'm looking up to them, and that will bring their only motivation. And I looked at to the last one from Falcons meet. I didn't see the game. What happened? Is he a stranger? Because I mean, you see her, we think she's been talking about.
1: You mean who?
2: Esther Kronko.
1: Esther Kronko. I don't know. It looks like she's injured or something like that.
2: It's just something to her, you see. Almost similar to this.
1: No, I think I hear it's fake too.
2: All these things now, it's more like this important ladies now, and I wear all these things then they come out. Let this thing just want us to be an issue. I just don't want it to be an issue for us. Because we don't see ladies. We don't see shame. I'm saying again. We only have this one. I don't say I'll put your line up. You're going to start to take 5 minutes. No, I don't mean. You need to go to. Now, what we will need to qualify for that place? Maybe. Because where you stand, it's no good. You're already on -3 on that list. You need to go to cancel those things. Maybe there are things like Central and Scotland, South Korea. They get in that position. You go three points in like, if you need to do, you get 3 points with them. So you need something. Maybe make you get ahead of them.
1: Yeah, because they are -3. They're -3. Even though some teams that won, those teams that have 3 points too, maybe some of them might even lose today. And they are, this might increase.
2: Yeah, Scotland don't play.
1: Okay, Scotland is done. Yeah, -3. They are -3.
2: They are -3 too. You are -3. That's the reason.

0: Either minus one or minus two, yeah.
1: Yes, minus one. Minus one, yeah, minus one. Mm. So you need something.
0: Yeah, they need to score because at least. They need to score like two goals. They need to score like two goals. Two unreplied goals.
1: You can't see this kind. You can't see this kind of thing. If not, you somehow. And then that's the way your HOT means this. They define you enough to do it. Because they did a very poor organization. With all the things that we had about this.
0: But don't you think that they were in a very tough group?
1: No, it's not about this. It's about their organization.
0: They might not really be a footballing nation, but the talent they have on parade now, I think they are still better than Senegal. Somehow.
1: Anything that Norway has is more from, partly from their midfield and more of their attack. You are not going to talk about any defender. You are telling Norwegian defender.
0: Because I saw the game. The game was, it was all about taking your chances. And they were very, very determined to win that game that day. I saw a very spirited Norway team. I didn't even believe they would play that way that day.
1: That's what I'm saying. If you attack them the way they attack you, I think it's your own score because they don't have the best of defender. And your defense is not that so good as well. Looking at you playing with Tulibali at this kind of time, playing with Tulibali. When you had younger defenders who come with for that tournament, so he also tried using them, but he wanted to use Tulibali. And he was making mistakes, even in that last and French game. I'm not saying mistakes he was making, but he was making it.
0: Is your most experienced defender? Hello? All right, keep the calls coming. Yeah, before we talk about the World Cup, we are going there very, very soon. All right, and let's talk about what is happening in North America. But before I do that, all right, let me just, just see whether I can be able to get that information about. Okay, we hear that, talking about transfers, we hear that, Chibike Wiu, we hear that a club in England is looking for him, but, it's a club in the championship, We hear that, West Ham, they're interested in his services.

0: right, yes, I'm talking about Senegal, yeah. They really to win.
1: Yeah.
0: Okay, we have 3 points, minus three, Scotland minus three, Algeria minus two, they tear the game quickly. South Korea minus one, 3 points. Croatia. Yeah, Croatia still have a game to play, so. Still very much open. Yeah, still very much open, yeah. Okay, let's talk about
2: transfers. Yeah, the one that concerns Nigerian players.

Yeah, so we hear that West Ham are the latest club to be linked with Chibi Kewinwu. Yeah, the Trabzonspor defender. Wimbu 22 joined Trabzonspor from Austrian club Wolfsberger. Yeah, AC during the winter transfer window. And the centre back caught the eye with his consistent display for the Claret and Blues, and in admiration from several clubs. And the Nigerian international registered 3 goals and 1 assist in 16 appearances for the Fatih Tekke side. He also made a significant contribution to Trabzonspor's Turkish Cup success. Okay. And we hear the clubs, they are battling for Wewu. And Trabzonspor have reportedly rejected 2 bids from Fulham for the former Enyimba defender. And the Bundesliga club Bayer Leverkusen have also been credited with an interest in Wewu. And according to Turkish outlet, West Ham have also seen a 30 million euros bid for the player rejected by Trabzonspor. And the report adds that the Black Sea Storm are demanding 35 million euros before they will consider selling Wewu. Yeah, top player, and I think he's been doing very, very well since leaving Enyimba. I think he has been going higher and higher. Imagine making the move to Enyimba, making the move to England, or making the move to Spain or Germany. For me, he's a quality player. Yes, I've watched him play. So for me, I know they talk about player where I never watch. If I don't watch you play, I know what you can do. And we will go play. If he keeps his head down, he's going to go places, because he's talented. He has everything to be successful as a footballer. And he just have to be focused. If he does that, I think he's going to go far in this game. Hello? Alright, okay. And they're talking about another player who is looking to move. Yeah, Akko Adams. Fantastic for Sevilla last season. He helped them to avoid relegation. And we hear that the club have been rejecting offers, both from Serie A and also from France. And we hear that Sevilla have turned down an offer from... But why in go there? How much they want pay him now? Yeah, we are hearing from newly promoted Serie A side of Venezia for Super Ego striker Akko Adams. No. I don't like this one. We hear that Venezia's bid was worth less than 10 million euros. How much would they buy him for now? And the Spanish club are unwilling to part with the forward for that fee, and are believed to value him between 20 million euros and 30 million euros. And Adams joined Sevilla from Ligue 1 outfit Montpellier for 6 million euros in January 2025, and has since established himself as an important member of the squad. And Ligue 1 heavyweights Olympique Marseille are also reportedly monitoring the 26-year-old situation. The striker enjoyed an impressive campaign last season, registering 10 goals and 3 assists in 32 appearances across all competitions. And Adams remains under contract at the Raymond Sanchez Pizjuan until 2029, with 3 years left on his current deal.

0: Alright, let's go. Alright, let's go on this break, and I will be right back. Don't touch that dial. It's still a Enyimba, 94.3 FM, Aba.
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2: 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Time: 9 a.m. Venue: Number 2 Ebendo Street, off 228 Obuahia Road, opposite Customary Court, Aba. 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
17: We are

Yes, let me tell you that three African nations have secured places in the round of 32 at the ongoing 2026 FIFA World Cup, marking a strong showing for the continent at the expanded tournament. Got everything you needed. Now bring it like you need it. Just like you need it. And I can tell you that out of the 10 teams representing the continent, Morocco, South Africa, Cote d'Ivoire have so far confirmed their places in the knockout stage. And the Egypt, Ghana, Cabo Verde, Algeria, Senegal, and DR Congo remain in contention ahead of their final group matches as of Friday. Yes, that is today. And Morocco finished runner-up in Group C after a 4-3 victory over Haiti, setting up a run of 32 clash against Group F winners, the Netherlands, on June 29th. And let me also tell you that South Africa, they made history by reaching the World Cup knockout stage for the first time after recovering from an opening defeat to co-host Mexico. And the Bafana draw with Czechia, that is Czech Republic, before defeating Korea Republic to finish second in Group A and book a meeting with Canada on June 28th. And also, talking about Cote d'Ivoire, Cote d'Ivoire also progressed after finishing second in Group E with victories over Ecuador and

And we hear that the Elephants will face the runners-up from Group I in the round of 32 on June 30. And among the remaining African representative, Egypt, they lead Group G with 4 points from 2 matches, while Ghana are second in Group L on goal difference behind England with both sides on 4 points. And they're talking about Cabo Verde, they are third in Group H with 2 points, a level with Uruguay, but behind on goal difference. On goal difference, while Algeria are third in Group J with 3 points, the same tally as Australia. Yeah, but talking about Senegal and DR Congo, yes, have already been eliminated from automatic qualification contention, but still have the opportunities depending on the final group result and the competition's best placed ranking system. We can tell you that host Mexico, the United States, Germany, Argentina, France, Norway, Colombia, Switzerland, Canada, Brazil, the Netherlands, Japan, Australia, Bosnia and Herzegovina, Ecuador and Sweden have also advanced to the round of 32. And teams already eliminated from the tournament include Tunisia from Africa, alongside Haiti, Turkey, Jordan, Panama, Qatar, Czechia, and Curacao. Yes, in case you are wondering why is it so, yes, the 2026 FIFA World Cup is the first edition to feature 48 teams and a round of 32, with the top the top two teams from each of the 12 groups and the 8 best third place teams progressing to the knockout stage.

0: Yes, they're talking about Ecuador. Yes, I saw how their coach, in fact, Ingo hugging wife yesterday after they scored the second goal against Germany. And their president, Daniel Noboa, has declared a Friday a nationwide public holiday after Ecuador stunned Germany 2-1 to qualify for the knockout stage of the 2026 FIFA World Cup. And the declaration came shortly after Ecuador secured a historic victory over the four-time world champions at the New York New Jersey Stadium, advancing beyond the group stage for only the second time in the country's history. Yes, and in a post on X on Friday, praise the players and the coaching crew for overcoming criticism to deliver the result. Thanks to the players rather, and the coach, who despite the criticism, the insults and the tough times they went through, managed to bounce back and bring the immense joy to the entire country. Tomorrow, holiday, long live Ecuador. Heroes.
1: We are ready too.
0: Yes, I'm talking about the result here. The result marks only the second time Ecuador have progressed beyond the World Cup group stage, equaling their achievement at the 2006 tournament.

Let me tell you that Nicolas Pepe has set his sight on adding to his goal tally after inspiring Cote d'Ivoire historic qualification for the knockout stage at the FIFA World Cup 2026. And the Villarreal winger scored both goals as the Elephant defeated Curaçao 2-0 at Philadelphia Stadium on Thursday night. Let's go, let's go, let's go. And we hear that Pepe also made history as the only second Ivorian player to score twice in a FIFA World Cup match, emulating Aruna Dinden. Yeah, you remember Aruna Dinden back then, who netted a brace in the 3-2 win over Serbia and Montenegro in 2006. And the former Arsenal star also scored the Cote d'Ivoire's fastest ever goal at the World Cup, finding the net just 7 minutes into the game. I know I've got what it takes. This is the reward for all my hard work, and I hope it will continue in the upcoming matches too, Pepe said, told FIFA.com. And my brace was down to the team as well. For the first goal, I just had to tap the ball in after some brilliant work from Yann Demande. For the second, Ibra Sangare played a super ball, and all I had to do was to stay focused and score. I would like to dedicate this trophy to the lad here. He was given the man of the match. That is the trophy he's talking about, not the World Cup trophy.

Yes, and also talking about the games today, let me also tell you, yes, that there will be a top of the table clash, yes, in the group, yes, containing France and Norway, yes, group that also has Senegal in it.

Yes, and that's talking about Group I. Yes, Group I has France and Norway on 6 points. Yeah, but countries, they have 6 points after winning their two games in the competition. And it's going to be the battle between Erling Haaland and Kylian Mbappe. Yeah, and that game will be kicking off by 8 p.m. Let's go!

0: Yeah, and also Senegal will be taking on Iraq. Yeah, Senegal needs to win. They have minus three goals. Yes, and a win for them. Maybe by 2-0 or so, I think it will put them in a good position to qualify as one of the best losers in the competition.
1: Yes,
0: if they can win. If they can win, yeah. The possibility is if they win. That is that with Senegal. Yeah, what do you think about Senegal? Do you think they can beat Iraq today? And talking about Iraq, they need to win. They need to win. They have a minus six. They have minus six. Now they go to the O. So, so if they really want to qualify, they need to score goals to them. They need to score goals. So if it make them leave, Senegal, make them win for the fight. Maybe that's what I think. Maybe the African in me. The African in me is working. The African in me, now in the work now. Don't mind me. By 8 today, yes, Norway will take on France. And the Senegal will take on Iraq. Yes, what do you think about that game? Senegal, Iraq, do you think they can do it? Do you think they can do it?
2: We are ready.
0: 0808-162-3386. Can Senegal do it
1: against Iraq?
0: Hello.
3: This man will come.
0: Yeah, I like
3: it. No, they play this game for off your man. Iraq, even this cup where they come, they just come the World Cup. Because the kind of frustration with America non frustration. And they come, they look set on this World Cup. Yes, give it to him. If not you, or if not me, check out. If you wear the shoe, wear Iran and wear for this World Cup, you go never see that they tell you. Iran, this World Cup, they just come. No, it's too just go. And they never win any one game. That one not true. Even against Senegal, they're going to lose the game. Because the kind of condition where the Americans give them, it's hard for body. It's strong for body. So, don't even drink water. Drop cup for this World Cup. We are American. So, concerning this game between Iran and the Senegal, they're going to lose the game. They just come to give themselves fish. Concerning we are American day. And then they play with the fear. Yes. They're not comfortable at all to play this football. They just come. So they're going to lose against Senegal. Thank you, my brother.
0: All right. Yeah, Senegal is going to win. Yeah, that is what Lucky is saying. He's saying Senegal. Yes, they must win. Let's hope that they do it this night. Yes, they do it for Africa. They got to do it for Africa. They have to do it, yeah. The game starts in 5 minutes. Yeah, the game starts in 5 minutes. Talking about the game. But let me also tell you about other games that will happen early tomorrow. Yeah, it starts by one. Yeah, it starts by one. And by 1 o'clock, I will be shifting gear to Group H. Yeah, the group that has Spain, Uruguay, Cape Verde, and Saudi Arabia. And looking at the group, yeah, Spain has 4 points from the group, and Uruguay have 2, and Cape Verde have 2 points, and the Saudi Arabia have 1 point. And what I mean is, The four teams, they still have a chance of qualifying to the next stage of the competition.
1: Yeah, they have a chance of doing it. And the way it's looking,
0: the only thing that Cape Verde needs,
1: I'm trying to do permutation and everything now. Yes.
0: The only thing that Cape Verde needs now to qualify, they just need a draw. Some people tell me why. Why do Cape Verde need a draw? Yes, a draw will give them 3 points with zero aggregate. Yes. Plus zero. Then there's zero. Yes, they're going to have zero.
1: And the things I'm seeing in that...
2: We are ready.
1: That has three points.
2: We are ready.
1: All of them has minus goals. South Korea has minus. Croatia might finish second or so. The way I'm seeing it, they might. Or even if they finish, Croatia still have minus one, but they have a game. Now, South Korea, if Cape Verde can be able to draw their game today, they are going to leapfrog South Korea. They're going to, yes,
0: in that position. Yes, they are going to do that if they can be able to win. So there will be a chance for them.
1: Mm.
0: So Cape Verde need only a draw. A win will be good for them. But if they can get a draw,
1: yes, they will qualify to the next stage of the competition.
0: And they will not lose the game and they will qualify. It will be that they drew 3 games and with 3 points and 0 goal conceded. Yes. You know, they considered goals, but it will be 0-0. The goal they scored and the goal they considered, all of them go join together and it will be 0 for them. So, that's what I think they should do. So, the plan today is don't lose. Cape Verde,
1: don't lose.
0: And also,
1: okay, talking about
0: Uruguay and Spain. Spain would like to top the group. Yeah, they would like to top the group. Talking about Spain
1: in group H. And also by 4 a.m. tomorrow,
0: Egypt will take on Iran. Yeah. Egypt, they have 4 points. Yeah, Egypt have 4 points. And Iran has 2 points. Oh, wow. Iran still have a chance of qualifying. Wow.
1: It's a tough one. Iran will be fighting for a draw too. Nah, you don't follow. Oh, my opportunity is everywhere.
0: So, talking about Iran, yes, they're going to play Egypt. Two Arabs, two from the Arabic region. Tight one. And Belgium will be taking on New Zealand.
1: New Zealand is more like the weak team there.
0: I even hear that they are the lowest ranked team in this competition. So, I think Belgium will beat New Zealand.
1: Egypt and Iran will be a very tough game.
0: Then, we are going to have New Zealand, Belgium. Yeah, that is the game that will happen early hours of tomorrow
1: at the World Cup.

Guys, keep your predictions coming. Kylian Mbappe and Erling Haaland. Their coach, Didier Deschamps, will not be in that game against Norway because the mother died. Yeah, the mother died, and he has decided to go and pay homage. Yes, to the mom. Yeah, and but he'll be back for the knockout phase of the competition. So the assistant is going to take charge of France game against Norway. 0808-162-33-86 0808-162-33-86 0813-762-5453. Yes, that is the number to call. And also send us a WhatsApp message 0813-762-5453 or go to Facebook and 94.3 FM. But if you see a post there, go and drop.

It's a way, there is a way. And that is what we'll be praying for Senegal this night. They just have to reach their goal. And their goal should be to qualify to the next stage of the competition.

and talking about the games. I think the 8 o'clock games have started. Let me just see whether I can be able to give you the lineup for the game. We are talking about France. We hear that Erling Haaland have been rested for Norway. Yeah, it be like Norway no one finished first.

0: All right, I'm talking about the game, well, more like the two teams may change to their side. But Mbappe starts for France, and we have Koundé, Upamecano. We have Magnan, in goal. Magnan in goal, and we have Hernandez. We have Lacrosse, the guy we resemble Saliba. You can even teach him Saliba, brother. And get Saliba aura. All right, and Tchouaméni is in the midfield. We have Kone, the guy that have been linked with Arsenal. We have Dizardo. We have Olise. We have Dembele, and we have Kylian Mbappe. And we also Hello? Hello? Alright, we also have, for Norway, their names can be Asgard, Berg, we have Larsen, we have Oscar Bob. In fact, they made 10 changes. Yeah, they made 10 changes to their team. Norway, they won't say this match. Or they won't give everybody a chance. They feel like they don't know how to finish first. Okay. Blessed, they plan not to finish first. Hello. Hello. All right, you're not ready for us, and let's talk about the Senegal game. Okay, let me just. Okay, Senegal, they have taken the lead against Iraq. Yeah, Senegal have taken the lead against Iraq. Yeah. That is the story. Yeah, Senegal. They have taken the lead against Iraq. Yeah, that is it. All right. So they are winning by 1-0. Big one. Hello.
1: This man woke up. Look what I tell you. Iraq, no, they don't against themselves for this World Cup. But now they find them not to come this World Cup. Just stay at home. Pay the fine. And you get what they tell you. At this game now, where they start now, you never reach 10 minutes. You never reach 10 minutes. Now, Senegal don't score. And the game still remains. I bet Senegal, no, not respect Iran, no. No score much. At least 2 or 3 is okay. I bet Muna no good at good is great era. Thank you, my brother.
0: All right. Thank you very much. And the goal was scored by Diarra. Diarra is his name. He's the goal scorer for Senegal. Yeah, he scored the goal. For Senegal, and the plan is to win. Yeah, Ismaïla Sarr is also in the team. Mbaye Camara, Sadio Mane is also there. Jacobs, Niakate, Sek, and Diate is also there for them. And let's see how it goes.

tell you, yes, that France, they have also taken the lead against Norway. And who is the goal scorer? Yes, Ousmane Dembele in the 7th minute.

All right, let's tell you that former Aston Villa striker, yes, Aston Villa striker Gabriel Abonlahor, the guy who went to great play for Nigeria, he says Fulham may be relegated from the Premier League if Alvaro Abaloa is appointed as manager. Yes, in case you don't know, in case you don't forget, Abaloa, yes, was the caretaker manager for Real Madrid last season after they sack Alonso. Yes, I can tell you that Abonlahor believes that the cottagers are at a major risk following the departure of a manager, Marco Silva, to Benfica, and expect incoming boss Alvaro Abaloa lack of a senior managerial experience to cause severe growing pains. I don't know how this guy talks, the way he talks, because this guy don't coach Real Madrid. Even if now 3 months or 4 months in coach Madrid, he has the ability. Allow him to do the job. And despite finishing just a point off European qualification last time, Abonlahor, as he said, he wouldn't be surprised to see the West London side get dragged down into the drop zone.

0: Nossa, assim você me...
1: Yes, in the game between Senegal and Iraq, they are checking a possible red card to the Iraq player. Yes, after bringing down the Senegal player. He was true on goal, but they want to know whether he was the last man or not. Hello.
2: Thank you, man.
1: Yeah, Mavis.
2: That means for Habib. I like maybe.
1: No, they gave the goal to Habib. It had been ratified. There were so many bodies inside when the goal was scored.
2: And they're here writing Habib.
1: Like, yeah, they wrote him and they had to change it.
2: Okay, now.
1: Too controversial to my liking.
2: I don't like the guy. Every time I see him for Wednesday for him to really talk, I'll just listen to all that. Let me want talk. As a person, all that thing when he wants. As a person, may not talk. But nothing I want all this when he won't go talk.
1: Hello? Hello? All right. Yeah, not ready for. Let's see whether the red card will be given. Yeah, he has been given a red card. Yes, Iraq down to 10 men. Iraq down to 10 men. You guess what from here? Hello. Hello. Yeah, I can hear you. Go on.
2: Yeah. Like I was saying before, I don't like listening to the guy because he may talk. He might not talk saying he talks nonsense, but he may talk nonsense. He might even talk. He doesn't drop information for people to listen to. So he says, they said, so he wants to train in a break. So he's not his coach for him. That's what he's trying to say now. He said they will suffer. If he's done in the championship, then I will now grade him as a serious manager. He is the only one doing it. He is the one doing it. Can't you
1: Hello? Alright, thank you very much. Yes, Rabin Sulaka has been sent off for Iraq and advantage Senegal. Yeah, it's time for them to score more goals if they really want to do that.
0: Nossa, assim você me mata. Ai, se eu te pego. Ai, ai, se eu te pego. Ai, delícia, delícia. Assim você me mata. Ai, se eu te pego. Ai, ai, se eu te pego, hein.
1: Yeah, we hear that Brentford are in talks with Ukrainian side, Shakhtar Donetsk, over hosting their Champions League fixtures at the GTEC Stadium, Community Stadium, for the forthcoming season. Shakhtar will directly enter the league phase of the 2026-27 competition. Initially, they had qualified for the third qualifying round, but we are moved into the league phase due to Champions League winners Paris Saint-Germain already qualifying through winning League One. And due to the Russia ongoing invasion of Ukraine, Shakhtar have been playing their European matches outside their home stadium. Last year, their home matches were played across Slovenia and Poland. But understand that discussion are ongoing between Shakhtar and Brentford over potentially holding their Champions League matches in West London. Well, Brentford will still... Okay, they are in Europe next season, so I don't know how it's going to work. It's a possibility.

Yes, they're talking about a transfer that we hear that Arsenal have held what we'll call exploratory talks over potential move for Newcastle pair of Bruno Guimarães and Sandro Tonali. And the Gunners want to add a new central midfielder to their squad this summer and are assessing numerous options with Guimarães and Tonali among the players the club have actively explored. As things stand, it is understood Arsenal only want one leading central midfielder, and Bournemouth's Alex Scott and Lille's Ayoub Buadi other options being considered. And the discussions with Guimarães camp have taken place to discover the conditions of a potential deal for the 28-year-old, while there have been similar talks with Tonali's representative. It is understood Newcastle have not yet had an approach from Arsenal, and we had the club have already turned down a bid of around £80 million pounds from Tottenham Hotspur for Tonali, and do not want to lose Guimarães, the team captain and talisman. And Guimarães, who has 2 years left on his contract, has been focused on his efforts with Brazil at the World Cup, where his side will face Japan in the last 32. And as reported by BBC, Newcastle are in a strong position to command a greater fee, closer to £100 million pounds, unfortunately, as Manchester City also monitor development. And the Italian international is effectively contracted until 2030 after he signed a new contract during his 10-month betting ban to repay the faith the club showed in him. And the current transfer market might also work in Newcastle's favor if a bidding war ensues, given the valuations of midfielders elsewhere. And talking about transfers also, Manchester City, they have agreed a deal with Nottingham Forest to sign Englander Elliot Anderson for a club record 116. Okay, £116 million pounds. Why West Ham want up to £18 million pounds for Matias Fernandez, 21. And with Guimarães turning 29 in November and Tonali having turned 26 in May, the age of both players is likely to emerge as a key factor in how much Arsenal will be willing to pay. All right, and but sources have also indicated the Gunners have also expressed a firm interest in 22-year-old Scott, and Scott, who currently has interest from Manchester United and also Chelsea. Yes, that is that about the transfers, and well, there are more, but let me just pick this call. Hello. All right, you're not ready for us. And the merit of swaps for Morocco's international Buadi and West Ham Fernandez, who are also key targets for Tottenham, have been assessed internally. Okay? And we hear that Arsenal Sporting Director Andre Bata, renowned for working on numerous deals simultaneously before making a final decision on which one to execute, and the arrival of another central midfielder will lead to the sale of current player in the same position, with Denmark's Christian Nogard, 32, someone the club will listen to offers for. It could also bring into question Martin Zubimendi's role as a regular starter in Mikel Arteta's starting 11 next season. All right, that is that. Okay, yes, Tonali and also Bruno Guimarães, they want to sign them. Clubs won't sign them.

0: game between Norway and France. Yeah, it's raining goals. And yeah, it's 2-1 now. And I can tell you that Norway, yeah, they had pulled one back, but France is leading by 2-1 from what I am seeing. Yes, France is okay. Yeah, they are winning by 2-1 in the game. Yeah, 2-1 is the score line. Okay, and who are the goal scorers? Yes, Ousmane Dembele made it 2-0 in the 28th minute. But Asgard made it 2-1 for them, and it's 2-1 now for France. Hello.
1: Haaland is a play ball.
0: No, he's on the bench.
2: Why not? He's supposed to play well. The coach knows better. Thank you.
0: All right, thank you very much. Se você me mata, ai, se eu te pego, ai, ai, se eu te pego, ai, delícia, delícia, assim você me mata, ai, se eu te pego, ai, ai, se eu te pego, hein? Yes, last call before I go. Last call before I go. 0808-162-3386. And let me tell you, our program, Sports 360. Yes, there's going to be a change from tomorrow. Hello.
3: Hello, good evening.
0: Yeah, good evening to you. All right, you still have an opportunity because I have an announcement to make. Yes, I'm talking about from tomorrow, Sports 360 will start by 4:30. Yes, it used to be 3:30. Yeah, but we are in our station. We are doing some changes. Yes, to our programming, and tomorrow, Sports 360 will start from 4:30. Yes. Yes, that is how it's going to be from tomorrow. Yes. That is it. Yeah. All right. Have a great weekend. Don't look for trouble. If you still want to ball this weekend, nobody say make you no ball. Yeah. Very necessary. It's good for exercise also. But ball responsibly. Also rest, your health is your wealth. If you're healthy, you can make money. If you're not healthy, you cannot make money. Even if you don't make money, even if you don't make the money and you're not healthy, you go use that money where you don't make to take care of your health. But imagine when you are healthy and you're wealthy. Oh, the best combination ever. So aspire to have that. When you have that in your life, you will live long. Yes, the earth will be heaven on earth. Imagine when the heaven, that heaven where you want to go, you go see it for earth, yeah. So, that is my advice, have a great weekend, don't look for trouble. Even if when trouble, sometimes you might not be looking for trouble, trouble will come for you. When trouble come for you, do like say, see him. Alright, yes, that is my advice this weekend. My name is Kingsley Nwoke, aka the Kingsman. Yeah, like I said, tomorrow Sports 360 will start by 4:30. Yes, and our programming will continue. Yes, I'm going to play 5 country songs for you. Yes, country music, just the way you like it. Till 9, it's still a Himba, 94.3 FM, ABBA More Than a Radio. Have a great weekend. Like I always preach one game. Football without vibes.

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